0: Welcome back.
1: Hello, hello, people. Happy Sunday.
0: Happy freaking Sunday, guys.
1: Today is a great day because today we're going to be talking about one special guy. And his name is George Harrison.
0: Boom.
1: Woo!
0: I need to figure out how to use those sound effects.
1: I figured it out. It's a lot.
0: Oh, okay.
1: So today we're talking about George Harrison. If you guys know, he was in the Beatles. If you know who the Beatles are, I know that's like kind of niche underground, just like many of the other artists that we do on here.
0: True.
1: But today I thought about putting you guys on to something truly special. George was a super interesting guy. I mean, the Beatles ended in 1970 and his solo career started in 1971, which he always kind of wanted. I think, as many of you I'm sure know, there was a lot of tension between the Beatles, especially George, because he was known to be the quote-unquote quiet Beatle, despite being the most technically, like, politically active and outspoken about certain things. But that is kind of like what he was particularly known for, especially when he announced that he was leaving the Beatles and Paul McCartney said when instead of why. It's on video. It's actually really funny. They're all just like jamming in the studio and he's like, I'm leaving the band. And Paul's just like, when? And then he just like gets up and walks away. But more crazy drama and facts like that for you guys today coming up. But we're going to get it started off with one you guys all probably know, My Sweet Lord. And let's get into it.

0: Love that song. Sucks that it blew up on TikTok.
1: I know. Actually, like, so upsetting. But it's such a great song. And it's also one of the first songs that kind of, like, blew up off of his first album, All Things Past, which was kind of, like, his debut after leaving the Beatles, as I was saying before. This album was kind of, like, a big turning point for his career in particular because he was extremely talented, very talented guitarist, singer, and songwriter, but was often overlooked for his talents in the Beatles. I want to say he did a lot of the writing, but not a lot of the singing. But I think he has a really beautiful voice.
0: I think he has a really nice voice. Did he make music before the Beatles?
1: He did. Him and Paul McCartney met at the Liverpool Institute, which is where they started to make music together. And then they met John Lennon, and they formed the Quarrymen, which was just the three of them, which was, like, the original band before the Beatles. And then when they met Ringo Starr, that's when, like, the Beatles began, and they found their drummer. Actually, Ringo Starr mentioned, which is super interesting. I just found this out. But I was like, I don't know. I feel like the Beatles are a little bit controversial, like, randomly, because they're so loved and, like, people love their music so much and they're so popular and known. But they were all, like, I don't know, obviously on a lot of psychedelics and also rock stars that cheat on their wives a lot. But one thing I found out today

0: was that George slept with Ringo's wife while she was married. So he was married to a woman named Bonnie. Okay. And Ringo was married to a woman named Maureen. And Bonnie is also, you guys should look her up, one of the most beautiful women I've ever seen in my life. Like, she is gorgeous. Like,
1: which one is this?
0: Her name is Bonnie. It is George's wife. And she one day came home early from a modeling shoot, and he was in bed with Maureen, Ringo's wife.
1: Oh my God.
0: Yeah. And that did end Ringo and Maureen's relationship, but Bonnie and George stayed together for a while longer and then later divorced, and then she ended up marrying Eric Clapton, which is also really funny because later on in George's career, he traveled with Eric Clapton, Tom Petty, Bob Dylan, Roy Orbison, and Jeff Lynne, just like around the country performing music together. They were never like an official band per se, but they were kind of like known as like the Traveling Wilburys, and that was like in 1988. But So Maureen and Ringo divorced, and then they ended up staying together and making it work out, but obviously it ended up not working as he was a serial cheater, which is super interesting. Also, a funny fact about that is that though, like, obviously Ringo was upset and, like, news kind of reported that, like, he always said, like, quote-unquote, he was just glad that it was someone he knew, but the person that was most deeply affected and angry about it was John Lennon. And he, because John and George did not like each other, they had a lot of beef, as people would say. They kind of, you know, butted heads quite a bit. And people like to pass along that George and Paul McCartney also kind of butted heads, but that is proven to be less true. I mean, I think that people would more say it was friendly disagreements and arguments rather than actually genuinely disliking each other. But super drama. I mean, a bunch of young guys in a band together, like, what could you expect? Of course, there's going to be cheating and scandalous things happening. But I don't know. He was relatively known to be a pretty good person, as I will get into later. But I kind of wanted to get his big one shtick out of the way first. Well, that and his, like, insane cocaine abuse.
1: Mm. But I feel like that's most of the artists that we cover.
0: Yeah, I'm going to say I don't know if
1: baseline.
0: Any 70s rock stars that weren't abusing cocaine. But he ended up becoming more reformed, actually. Well, he was known to be very religious. He was very into Hinduism, very spiritual. I'm going to get more into that after this next song.

0: That was Got My Mind Set on You. Okay, I need to address a Freudian slip that I made by accident. Her name was not Bonnie. Her name was Patty. Bonnie was Patty's sister, and I got this mixed up. My total apologies, because Bonnie, Patty's sister, had been married to the guy from Fleetwood Mac. I'm so sorry. I don't know what his name is. I can't remember. But he cheated on her with Stevie Nicks. And that was like the whole drama tea. And that's why it was like super intriguing to me. And I fell down the rabbit hole. And you know, when you go down the rabbit hole is when you get to start and you get the names mixed up and whatnot. So just had to clarify that for all of you viewers and listeners out there.
1: Oh my God, I saw Stevie Nicks like a few months ago.
0: Where?
1: When I was in New Orleans.
0: Oh, at the Jazz Fest?
1: Yeah.
0: Should we do a recap of Jazz Fest?
1: Definitely, because that was just like the most memorable trip of my life.
0: The most memorable and
1: I need
0: trip
1: to go
0: ever.
1: Back to New Orleans right now.
0: I want to go to New Orleans so bad.
1: No shade to New Orleans, but
0: don't say that. I've never been there. I want to go.
1: We'll go. Okay. We'll go for you to experience.
0: I want to make my own mind. I think if you went to Jazz Fest with me, it would have been different.
1: I agree.
0: But back to what I was getting at before. So the Beatles were always known for like traveling. I mean, obviously they're from Europe, so they traveled around a lot. But the one particular instance that impacted kind of George and the rest of his life and career was when they all took a trip to India together. Super interesting, hashtag boys trip to India. And they all kind of practiced transcendental meditation, but they more so went there to like experiment with the wind noises and the different instruments that they had there, which George in particular took a lot away from. And he actually, when he went on his solo tour, he went with the guy who, I'm blanking on his name now, took them around India and kind of introduced him to like the wind instruments that he was later like famously known for, also famously infamous for, because it was widely controversial at the time, though I feel like it's, people should have appreciated it more, is when he went on tour and did his solo shows, he brought this guy on stage and was known to do like take breaks, and like his music is rock music, you know, for the most part, and so people are going to listen to a rock show, but what they got was 30 minutes of wind instruments on stage from this like other like random guy who they didn't know but was very close to George at the time. But also when he went to India, he took back the idea of transcendental meditation and veganism, which were two things he was extremely devout to. Like, the most vegan, you know, like, the vegan teacher vibes. Do you guys remember her?
1: Oh my God.
0: As I was saying the word vegan, that came to my, like, tip of my tongue.
1: Oh my God, she scared me. She was, like, in my nightmares.
0: I kind of miss her. But that also had a great impact on a lot of his music. And, like, I noticed more also as I went through his songs. His, not only his lyrics, but his song titles are just very spiritual and kind of more about like your brain and about love and manifestation, which the Beatles did always sing about as like a group together, but it was kind of more on the psychedelic rock aspect of it. Mm. More like the idea of like tripping and like the features that like drugs enhance that like spirituality, and his was more coming from a place of like meditation and like genuine religion, which was definitely like a formative part of his solo career.
1: Have you ever taken a breathwork class?
0: Have I ever taken a breathwork class? No.
1: We're gonna take a breathwork class. They're life-changing.
0: Really?
1: Yeah.
0: Do you like do the box method?

0: There's this place. I go to this one in San Diego in Carlsbad. Freaking life-changing. You go into a room. They give you, like, a little pad that you lay down on. There's a pillow. You get an eye mask and something to put your legs over. It's, like, super comfy.
1: Wait, that sounds
0: And then
1: nice.
0: They have, like, really calming music. The lights are dimmed. And they lead you through this breath work for, like, 45 minutes. And it genuinely makes you feel like you're high. Like, it feels like you're high. And then you go and you, like, go to the ice bath and the sauna.
1: Okay, so next week, you guys are going to hear about our breathwork class and how that went for us.
0: Get excited.
1: I really want to go to, like, the Sound Bowl.
0: Oh, my God, let's
1: thing. Go. Because they do those in the Fish Interfaith Center. And I always wanted to go, but I forgot.
0: I used to go every month my freshman year, but now I, like, have a job and, like, other
1: obligations.
0: Can't do anything.
1: I can't go to bath meditation anymore because I have to go to work.
0: Hated your capitalistic hell.
1: Yeah, fuck that. But back on George, something I also found really interesting was that the Beatles refused to play for segregated crowds, which at the time was still, like, widely pushed, and, like, there was not a lot of, like, concerts that, like, everyone could go to and enjoy together. And the fact that they, like, put down their feet and were like, absolutely not, we refuse to play any sort of segregated shows or venues, was controversial at the time, but is honestly so amazing. It does speak a lot to, like, their careers and, like, how they held themselves as artists being so young. And I feel like that was, like, kind of, like, a formative part of that. I mean, as well as, like, the whole rock era was about the alternativeness and, like, kind of the fight against what society was at the time and is. But I thought that was super interesting. Also,
0: really cool
1: how he kind of created the idea of, like, charity concerts in a certain sense. Like, he, I mean, not created it, but he was famously known for being the one to kind of put them on the map and popularize it for a lot of artists to do. He did a historic concert in Bangladesh after the drought, and in 1971 he did the massive benefit concert and raised a lot of money for them, and it was kind of like also a very establishing point in his career where he chose to, like, really drive himself down the activism path and, like, really take that up, just, like, not only in his in the group, but, like, as a solo artist. He created a UNICEF fund for children in impoverished areas known as the George Harrison Fund, which is also amazing. He protested against nuclear energy, which, okay, I was really confused about this, and you guys can, like, let me know what you think, maybe or maybe not, but I was, like, in my head I was thinking, oh, like, Chernobyl, you know, like, we don't want that to happen again. Like, that was horrible. Like, people die. Like, nuclear energy is terrible. And then this obviously is not where I want to get my information from. But I was scrolling through TikTok comments. And
0: right, yeah.
1: It was, like, a really big debate about nuclear energy. And now I feel like I need to do more research on it. And I'm really, like, I don't know. I'm intrigued into, like, the aspects of it. Because from what I was reading, it sounds like it is somewhat of a clean energy and is, like, renewable and resourceful, but when I think the word nuclear energy, I'm like, nuclear is not good. Like, that sounds like nuclear war. It sounds like nuclear bomb. That sounds like bad. But I also have no idea, so, like, don't listen to anything I'm saying. Just, like, a thought I was gonna put out there into the ether. So while you guys think about nuclear energy, you can listen to the song and let me know what you think.

0: That was Stuck in a Cloud.
1: Hell yeah.
0: A special recommendation.
1: Okay, guys.
0: We figured it out. We cracked the code.
1: Yeah, cracked the code on why George Harrison was probably why he was...
0: should we ask him?
1: Yeah, let's call him up. Why he was protesting nuclear energy. So I think interesting points is it does have zero direct emissions. They don't burn fossil fuels, so they don't produce greenhouse gas emissions during operations. So that aspect helps combat climate change, but the whole process does not. So only directly does it not cause emissions.
0: So it indirectly still does.
1: Yes.
0: Right.
1: There's still high reliability, high energy density. It's reliable, baseload power. So there are pros to it. But the main issues is a lot of people saw the threats, kind of like the cons outweighing the pros. There was too much of a threat of things like Chernobyl happening again, that people didn't want to risk it, which completely makes sense. And also there's still an unresolved waste crisis where we don't have a permanent solution for deep geological disposal. So high-level radioactive waste will remain lethal for tens of thousands of years, which future generations are going to have to manage. And then mining impact, uranium mining and waste disposal sites are not only proposed near indigenous lands and low-income communities, so often affects, indigenous people more than pretty much anyone else, but it also... mining causes a lot of... There's a lot of risk with mining. The technology used can also obviously manufacture, nuclear weapons for the military, so it can be diverted for that.
0: Flock cameras.
1: So, a lot of... Especially anti-war, which I think ties into, this time period.
0: Yeah.
1: And global security activists protest nuclear energy because of the expanding civilian nuclear programs that, indirectly spread materials and expertise that are needed for...

0: like military proliferation and like war. So that was kind of that.
1: Okay. Fact bomb.
0: Boom.
1: That makes sense. I understand now. But I don't know. If you, okay, I'm curious. If you like were an artist in the 80s or the 70s, and you like were gonna be an activist and you had to like take a stand on like something like in particular, what would you be?
0: Oh my gosh, I could get canceled right now.
1: Hey, you're not gonna get canceled, it's okay. This is an open space.
0: I mean,
1: I don't know what my answer would be, so you don't have to know either, but I thought I'd ask.
0: Maybe let me think about it this next song and then I'll come back.
1: Okay, well,
0: I gotta sit on this one, guys.
1: If you guys like have a shout, like comment it on the Instagram post.
0: Yeah, guys, comment on the Instagram.
1: This is engagement bait.
0: This
1: is engagement bait, and I'm clarifying that with you.
0: Need some love.
1: And so because I'm putting it out there straightforward, you should do it.
0: Yeah.
1: Because I'm not lying to you.
0: Come on, guys.
1: And it's real.
0: Final Track FM.
1: Yeah, I'm kind of upset. A lot of you viewing don't even follow the Instagram. And, like, I spend a lot of time making those graphics, guys. And those captions, I come up with those 100% by myself. And I have never once used AI for any of part of the Instagram.
0: Just her big old brain.
1: Just my big old brain. And I spend a lot of time on it. So please appreciate that. But anyways, back to the music. Up next, we have If Not For You. And it's not his own song. It is Bob Dylan's song. And he's sang it at the Bob Dylan 30th anniversary concert. But it was kind of famously known for him singing it. Because as we know, Bob Dylan did not have a great voice. Okay, also controversial take though. Because I like Bob Dylan's voice. I think he has a nice voice. And I feel like the whole part, like his whole thing is that he was so good at writing music. And his music is so lyrically beautiful. But people are like, oh, but he didn't sound good. I think he sounded good. Maybe that's just me, though. I kind of like a raspy, like, not great voice. But, like, it's good in a certain way. It kind of scratches, like, a part of your brain, you know? Where it's like, this isn't perfect, but I like it.
0: I am struggling to pick out his voice.
1: It's okay. We'll play some clips later. He's not dead yet. So, maybe when he dies.
0: Aw, shucks.
1: Knock on wood. But I'll hear this for you guys, and you can let me know what you think. Also, I was watching, like, the YouTube video of this the other day and just, like, reading through the comments. It was so sweet. All the comments are, like, just, like, old people. And they're like, I saw this live and it was the most beautiful thing ever. And I just think back to it. And they're all, like, telling their stories about, like, who they went to the concert with. I read this comment of, like, this guy who went with his wife. And, like, they've been married for 50 years now. And he says that he cried the whole concert and he still cries watching the video. Aww. Also, fun fact, this was George Harrison's first time playing in the U.S. in 17 years since he had last played when he came and did this anniversary tour. And it was also the last time he ever played in the U.S.
0: First and last.
1: Yeah. So let's freaking get into it. And I wonder if you guys can hear that Bob Dylan tang in it.

0: Thank you very much. Good evening.
1: We thought about making you guys listen to 20 seconds of clapping noises, but decided against it.
2: Look, we're so kind. You're so welcome.
1: You guys are welcome for saving 20 seconds of your life.
2: So I decided what my social impact would be, I guess.
1: All right, let's hear it.
2: If we're talking about me being alive in the 70s, I told Liv I would definitely have been a part of the anti-war movement, and I would have been doing shrooms every day, shirtless, in a hippie commune. Like, I sometimes close my eyes and I can, like, see that life of mine.
1: if you close your eyes and think hardly enough, you can put yourself there.
2: Truly. Lucid dreaming into the hippie commune in the 70s. Projecting.
1: What's it called?
2: Astral projecting?
1: No.
2: Shifting?
1: Shifting.
2: Yes.
1: It's my favorite tweet of all times. It's like, guys, how is everyone shifting? It's like, I thought you meant, it's like, jobs. I don't remember what the tweet was. Something like that. Something about shifting and jobs.
2: That's so funny.
1: But I'm going to start shifting again. Shout out Gundry shifting.
2: If I was devoting my life right now to a cause, like right now during this day and age, I feel like it would just, this sounds so fucking lame of me to say, ew, guys, don't make fun of me. This is a little choogy. I feel like it would just be like overall equality, like racial equality, like gender equality, and like equality for like queer people. I just feel like, I feel like we can't really, this is my opinion, but I feel like we can't really tackle any of the other issues that are in our society if we're not all feeling like we're on a unified front. And since not every person, especially in the U.S., is equal or feels heard, none of the issues that we have are ever going to be solved, truly.
1: Yeah, so. I agree. Well, I can't say the same thing that you said, despite I agree with that. So, I mean, I'm going to have to go to something different. But something that, like, it's just, like, for me particularly, what makes me the most angry, and it's, like, if I was an artist, I could picture myself on stage just screaming at a bunch of people about this, is just, like, mass consumerism and just people just buying shit to have shit. I was just thinking about this today, and I, like, walked past someone's door, and there was just, like a mat in front of their door, like, in our apartment complex. And I'm, like, our apartment complex is carpeted. There is absolutely zero reason for you to have a doormat in front of your... And not even that in particular. Like, no hate to this person. If you have a doormat in front of your door, even though your front area is carpeted, this is not a direct hit on you. But just, like, TikTok shop, Instagram shop, Pinterest ads, Amazon storefront, just everything, all the time. It's just, like, actually is getting to a point where I wake up every day angry about this. And, like, when it's constantly shoving your face, and it's, like, not even just online anymore. It's just when you're having a conversation with someone, and they're like, did you see this new drop? Did you see this? Blah, blah, blah. Have you bought this? Have you bought this? Have you not bought this?

0: Like, I get that that's, like, obviously, like, a common thing I think a lot of people are upset about, but my skin is, like, crawling. Like, I feel heat in my face, anger, because, like, we are gonna die. This world is gonna blow up and burn, and it's because you bitches can't stop buying TikTok shop t-shirts, and I'm gonna kill myself because of it. Just kidding. I probably can't say that on the air, so I'm taking it back. That's not true. But I'm so angry. Like, it's so incredibly frustrating, and it's, like, the way the people just, like, want to care about things, like, want to pretend like they care about things, and then are going to go on Shein and buy, a million different t-shirts that they're going to have for 3 days, then it's going to tear apart in half and disintegrate off their body, and then be like, no, but, like, I love the world, and, like, world peace. It's, like, you don't even know. You don't even know the blood, sweat, and tears that came from, like, a three-year-old in the factory in China making that shirt so you could wear it for 2 seconds. Like, and it's, like, I'm not perfect at all. Like, in no regard am I perfect. Do I think, like, you're buying from anything, it's going to be some sort of corporate greed or consumerism. There isn't, like, unless you are buying from a small business or someone that literally directly handmade something and is giving it to you, there is no way to separate yourself from that chain of, like, creation and production. But just, like, that, even just, like, as a concept of, like, something you can't escape, it in itself is so frustrating, and it feels so, like, trapping and, like, confining.
1: I think that's the thing that, like, angers me also about this situation, is that it feels so difficult because it targets all of the working class people, because you want to be able to afford what you want. You want to be able to, you know, get a costume that you want, or get a shirt that you want, or get something nice that you've, like, I don't know, been working to get. Mm-hmm. And then you can't afford these, you know, you can't afford the local businesses. You can't afford, like, something of quality made. So then you go on a site like Amazon. It's quick, it's easy, it's convenient. And I always say, people are always, human nature, people are always going to choose what's convenient for them as Absolutely. A whole. And it's so frustrating that we see these issues, and our government definitely sees them. And instead of finding ways where we can all, you know, reduce our personal footprint, or, like, I don't know, just do our own steps. Like, no matter what we do, there's these people up at the top that are consuming so much that it's hard to not feel, like, a little pointless, you know?
0: It feels like a never-ending loop. It's like, even if I am not consuming, everyone around me is. Like, if that waste is still going to be created. And then I feel like the argument that people always use, it's like, oh, well, you're such a justice warrior for, like, not buying it. Someone else is going to buy it. It's still going to be created and produced. And it's like, you know what always makes you think of? That one episode of Girl Meets World where the mom, what's the little, whatever the little brother's
1: name? Augie.
0: Augie, Riley's little brother. And they go and they're, like, talking about how they went to the beach and they were throwing the starfishes back in the ocean. And then whoever plays Sabrina Carpenter's character is like, you're not doing anything. Like, you're not making a difference. And it's like, it's such a stupid analogy, but it's like, if you throw one starfish back into the ocean, you're making a difference for that one starfish. There's still a million other starfish out there that aren't back in the ocean, but that one now is. And I feel like that doesn't have a direct correlation to this, but, like, the general concept of just, like, if you remove yourself from a situation, yes, there's still 100 other people in it, but now there's 99. You know, one less person, like, even though it's such a minute thing, like, it is a difference, and, like, it does change things. It's just something I've been thinking about lately. And I feel it. Like, just, like, I don't know, researching his music and everything that the Beatles and George Harrison particularly stood for, it just, like, reminded me how easy it is to, like, make a difference and just, like, be passionate. And it's, like, even if you're not actively doing something to make a difference, talking about it and putting it out there and, like, being just aware for yourself is doing something. And that is a difference.
1: And so, with that,
0: just some food for thought. And with that, we're going to get into this next great song. George Harrison did write and sing the song, however, it was the Beatles, so let's hear it for My Guitar Gently Weeps.

0: Liv and I were just saying that we would do literally anything to be able to rip on the guitar like
1: yeah,
0: that.
1: Yeah, if somebody wants to give me free electric guitar lessons, that would be awesome. In return, you can come on the show, maybe.
0: Ooh.
1: I know that's
0: did you ever figure
1: wants.
0: Out who we're going to put a hit on?
1: A hit on?
0: Remember last week, we said we were going to put a hit on someone?
1: Oh, a celebrity?
0: Yeah.
1: Bob Dylan. I kind of want to do him. Now I'm like super interested in, like, I'd love to play his music and I feel like there's so much to talk
0: wait,
1: about
0: wait, that's
1: with
0: not
1: him.
0: Putting a hit on.
1: Well, I'm putting a hit on him. I'm going to get someone to kill him.
0: Oh.
1: Wait, with a different kind of hit on someone? Like, what other kind of hit are you talking
0: think
1: about?
0: I misinterpreted.
1: Like, we're going to hit on someone? Like, we're going to go out and someone, like, start catcalling them and be like, hey, sexy, come over here. Guys, what an amazing episode today. This was really great.
0: Yeah, this was fun.
1: I'm feeling really inspired. I'm going to go into this next week with some of that George Harrison mindset. Also going to practice some of that transcendental meditation. I've done it before. I fall in and out of it sometimes. It's kind of hard to do because you have to sit for 20 minutes twice a day and not listen or talk to

0: like you can't listen to anything and just like think. And it's a little bit difficult, but honestly, when I do it, I feel so good. So shout out everybody, give that a chance this week. Like sit 20 minutes, don't do anything, nothing. Don't listen to anything. Just say a mantra in your head over and over again, once in the morning, once in the afternoon, and let us know what you think.
1: I'm going to do it too. I'll do it all week.
0: See how you feel. Well, that was amazing. I'm going to miss everybody so much.
1: Give us some recs in the comments who you want us to do in the following weeks.
0: Yeah, drop some stuff below. We're always open to suggestions. And with that, we're going to hit you with one final song. And have an amazing week, everybody.
1: Bye, guys.

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2: Yo, yo, yo, yo, yo.
0: What's up, guys? It's DJ Chaz.
1: And DJ Mecca.
0: And we're here today for our fourth rendition of Island Time, which we're so excited about.
1: We had
0: a little scare, but we're good now. We are so good. We're back.
1: I'm better than ever.
0: Yes, and I was introducing Mecca to the vending machine in the Henley basement. And now I'm munching.
1: If you can guess what she got, guys, she literally got a Snickers and a Twix bar. Like, what else would you get? That's kind of like the staple.
0: It's pretty perfect. It's pretty perfect.
1: I can't believe it took me this long to discover that. I mean, like, I always seen it, but
0: and
1: I was
0: you
1: never...
0: go to the gym down here, bitch.
1: Right? No, because I'm going to the gym, not going to get food.
0: Right.
1: Like, I'm work. Oh, I remember. I'm working out. Right.
0: Yeah, you're working out.
1: And
0: you're
1: I'm
0: not
1: looking
0: focused.
1: At it. No, I'm like looking at the vending machine. I'm like, damn. Like, I'm in the fucking gym when I could be getting something from there.
0: Mm-hmm.
1: But nothing to me looks worth it. Maybe I just haven't got close enough to see.
0: Mm-mm. Well, you have to make things worth it. Like, I was not a Twix girl before this vending machine.
1: No, you forced yours. Oh.
0: No, but I love Twix.
1: This tastes really bad in the beginning.
0: I love Twix. No, I'm obsessed. Obsessed.
1: As she's chewing.
0: Okay. So we have a lot of things in store for today.
1: Yes.
0: We're going to talk about Halloween.
1: Yes,
0: which
1: because
0: I'm looking forward to.
1: It's spooky season. And it's also, shout out to me, birthday month. Woo. We really got to get like some like horns on this instant player.
0: Let me.
1: No, I don't think there's any.
0: No, there's got to be.
1: I don't know. No, there's none. Who the heck deleted all the instant players?
0: Wait, what the fuck?
1: You will be found.
0: Wait,
1: and you
0: no,
1: will be
0: no,
1: tortured.
0: No.
1: Oh
0: no.
1: My god, the fact that he just turned off the lights.
0: Wait, yeah, that was
1: I'm
0: so weird.
1: Scared. Okay, wait. Can I just like say real quick what happened to us?
0: Yeah, really quick. Like, yeah. But just okay. Don't say his name.
1: No, I don't even know who he is.
0: Okay.
1: Guys, basically, we walked in to the other room for radio. And there's this guy in there, and all Charlie said, or he asked, he was like, oh, do you guys need the computer to upload your music? And we were like, no. And then Charlie was like, yeah, last time, like, it just gave me, like, a lot of trouble. Like, so we just, like, did it in there because, like, it worked both ways. And then he started taking that, like, offensively. Like, he started getting defensive, and he literally was like, well, are you calling me bad? Like, I think I'm pretty good to be using this. Like, I know how to upload my own music. He was like, oh, that's weird. That's never happened to me. Did you plug it in? Like, he was coming off so passive-aggressive.
0: Yeah.
1: Men. Ugh.
0: I know, literally. I can't.
1: The fuck?
0: Okay.
1: Oh. Wait a minute. No, not that one. There's no, like, congratulation one?
0: Wait.
3: Three, two, one, go. Four of today's hit music.

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1: Oh my god.
2: Can you guys tell we're 420 friendly? We're literally just playing instant players on the radio.
1: Okay.
2: Oh, sorry. Not in a bad way.
1: Okay. Why don't we get our first song going?
2: Please.
1: Okay. This one is called Nothing from Nothing by Billy Preston. This is just like very island vibes, summertime. I listen to this all the time. So enjoy.
2: Woo!

0: Okay.
1: Yes. I like honestly don't know if that was the right song though. I'm like, I had a song in mind and now I'm like, was that the right one? But like, it matches the vibe, but like, I'm like, that doesn't sound like what I thought it was. But mm-hmm. it do not matter. Do mm-hmm. not matter. Yeah, so we're mid uploading songs right now. And
0: we got the shit down
1: we
0: now.
1: We got the shit down.
0: So Pat. Whoever that guy was,
1: fuck you. I actually do know him.
0: Oh, is he in your class?
1: I had a class with him once.
0: Oh.
1: Yeah.
0: Is he always so passive aggressive? Because what the fuck?
1: He was like definitely a personality in the class. Like, you know what I mean?
0: It seems like he never fucking smiles. My friends tell me, like, what is there to smile about? Because I love fucking horror movies. Going back to Halloween, like, I fucking love Halloween.
1: Mm-hmm.
0: Do you love it or do you like
1: No, I do like Halloween. I'm not like crazy about it, but like I do love Halloween.
0: Okay.
1: Mm-hmm, mm-hmm.
0: I could just be biased, but I think Halloween is, well, I mean, I can't put it above Christmas, but it's like right there.
1: Mm-hmm.
0: If not equal.
1: Yeah. I don't really gaff about Christmas anymore.
0: Ooh.
1: Is that crazy?
0: Did you stop getting presents?
1: I just don't like
0: you just don't like it.
1: I just like am not like religious like that, so then it's I was never really just celebrating to celebrate.
0: Okay.
1: But like I do love Christmas. Like I love Christmas vibes, Christmas trees, all the things, but you know.
0: It's oh my gosh, wait, can you give us your best It's Time by Mariah?

0: Yeah, that was really bad.
1: You ate that shit up. No, guys, I hope you can hear my snaps because
0: I did not eat that shit up. I fear I did not eat that shit up at all. But it's so
1: no,
0: okay.
1: Because confidence is key.
0: Confidence is key.
1: Confidence is key. And I didn't hear any complaining from you. You just went straight in it. Two claps for you.
0: Right, exactly. Like, exactly.
1: You ate that shit up.
0: Okay, wait.
1: Whew. Okay. Do you know what song we're going to play next?
0: I do. I'm just making sure you hear a song uploaded. Yes, it did. Okay, amazing. I'm going to just drag it over to have it ready. Okay, guys, this next song is a bit of a doozy. And when I say doozy, I mean, it's just like a little like sad vibes, but it's like very powerful. And this song was big to me in 2023, yes, it was. And it was my summer going into Chapman. And oh my gosh, my friend and I would play this shit, and it was just so powerful. We would just belt this shit. So I'm gonna play it. Okay, enjoy.

0: Damn, Charlie.
1: Yeah, banger.
0: That shit, that, no, that shit was a banger. That's a banger. I've never heard of it before, but
1: yeah, fuck. It's a banger. And one of my favorite bands that comes to my place of work in the summer, they always end with that song.
0: Okay. Okay.
1: Yeah, so that is so lit. I love them, and I will be seeing them soon when I go home for Thanksgiving, so I'm excited for that. Morrissey Boulevard, I'm going to bring one of their songs next week. That's the plan.
0: Okay.
1: Yes, indeed, indeed.
0: I will be ready.
1: Okay, this next song is from a band called The Revivalists, and Dave Matthews, wait, not Dave Matthews, fuck, I can't remember his name, the main singer, but he's really attractive, and he comes to Nantucket in the summer, and then he brought the band, and I feel like the song is pretty popular, like, I think. I mean, I hear it a lot, so, but anyway, this is, like, their number one, and the song is so island vibey, like, chill. I love it. It's very, like, what's the word? What's his name? Jack Johnson. It's fuck, very Jack, yeah, Johnson vibes. So here is Soul Flight by The Revivalists. This song is very chill, and it's also like 6 minutes long, so...

0: Oh, shit.
1: Bars.
0: I love Charlie, that song. Charlie got more chips from the vending machine.
1: mm-hmm.
0: It's like a mukbang. And no, it's ASMR. Yeah. Always finishing my sentences. But to our weekly question of the week.
1: Wait, could you turn it up on the headphones a little?
0: Oh, can you not hear yourself?
1: Not that much.
0: Oh, okay. I will do that for you right now. Can you hear better now?
1: Can I? Like a little.
0: Wait, really?
1: Are you doing the headset one or the speaker one?
0: The headset.
1: Oh. Yeah. I can kind of hear myself. Like, not really, but it's fine.
0: For me, it's like super loud. Wait, sorry, guys. I totally just edged you. I was like, question of the week, and then.
1: Wait, yeah, let's just get to it.
0: Yeah. Okay, question of the week. Charlie, what are you going to be for Halloween?
1: So I think I'm going to be like a peach. Like, I want to be like a fruit.
0: Oh, wait, that's cute.
1: Yeah, and just like have like a fruit costume and then have like really good makeup and everything else and look really batty, but I'm a fruit.
0: You do give off peach vibes.
1: And then I'm going to be...
0: maybe apricot.
1: I want to be a mime.
0: Oh.
1: I think.
0: Wait.
1: I think I want to be a mime.
0: I'm moving this away from my... I can hear myself. It's so loud.
1: Just turn it down, then. It's fine.
0: No, I'm moving it back.

0: moving to that. Anyways, wait, that's it? Mine.
1: I do two outfits. I can't drop money on, like, four costumes.
0: Mm-hmm. Right, and you don't really have to.
1: Halloween's also on a Saturday this year.
0: This is, like, peak Halloween, just so you know. Like, this is what... This is the definition of Halloween.
1: I'm so excited. I'm shaking.
0: The 30th is on a Friday, my birthday. And then actual Halloween is on a Saturday. And then we have our recovery days. And my 8 a.m. on Monday got canceled. Shout out to Claire.
1: Period.
0: Thank you so much, girl.
1: That's hype. Mm-hmm, mm-hmm. That is hype. Yeah, so that's what I'm going to be. What about you?
0: Okay, so my birthday's on the 30th, as I've already mentioned. So I'm going to be a dead birthday girl. I'm going to go all out. I'm going to get, like, the cheapest white dress I can find on Amazon because I'm ripping that shit up. I'm ripping it up. I'm stomping on it in the mud, and I'm putting fake blood all over it. I'm going to get, like, a sash and a crown and...
1: I like that idea, the bloody birthday girl.
0: Yeah. Mm-hmm. The fucking the one who rose from the dead.
1: Love that.
0: And then... shout out to Izzy because she actually gave me that thought. And then for actual Halloween, I think I want to do chef's kiss. Do you know what that is?
1: Mm-hmm.
0: Yeah, dress up as a cute slutty chef or a sous chef, I don't know, up to you. And I have like kisses on my body, but I mean, like, I would get stickers. I don't really need someone doing that for me.
1: Yeah, I'm so excited for Halloween. I just like, the anticipation always gets me. I'm just, like, rubbing this off on myself. But the anticipation always gets me going. And I am like, I'm going to get my costume. Going to get my costume. And then I, like, never do until the week before, days before. So, yeah. Yeah. Yeah. Yeah.
0: Hmm.
1: Everything good over there?
0: You know, you get to the state, and then you just think everything's wrong.
1: Do you have decorations or anything in your room for Halloween?
0: Oh, don't even get me started, because my roommate loves decorations. Shout out Penny. She is going to get a tree for our room. She already made her ornaments.
1: Mm-hmm.
0: Like, she sewed them together.
1: Love that.
0: Like, she crafted the whole shit. Like, it came out of thin air. It was so cute. I was waking up super late one day. It was like, 12 p.m.? And then she comes into the room and she's like, Vicky, are you up? Can I show you what I got? And it was like two gingerbread cookie pillows.
1: Gingerbread cookie? It's not even Christmas. What even?
0: No, she loves Christmas.
1: Okay, cute.
0: Sorry, I couldn't say much about Halloween. She does have Halloween pillows.
1: She has, like, she just likes holidays. Does she have an Easter pillow, too? That's crazy.
0: Actually.
1: Turkey.
0: Would you believe me if I told you she has, a bunny?
1: I guess I would.
0: Because she does.
1: Yeah. I thought that was going to fall. I'm so dead. I'm dead.
0: That was the fastest reaction I've ever seen.
1: I know, I was ready. I was ready to catch it. I was ready. And then I didn't, but it's fine.
0: I wish we had cameras in here because, like, that would make this.
1: There is a camera. Different. It's right there.
0: You're right. No, but, like, so they can see us.
1: Yeah, they can, like, this is a camera.
0: No. Like, our audience.
1: Oh, yeah. Yeah. Mm-hmm, rip, mm-hmm. Rip, rip, rip, rip, rip. Okay, shall we get to it?
0: Yes, I actually. I'm really excited to play this next song. So, this song is called... Like, okay, when I play this, like, I'm not trying to offend anybody. You just have to listen to the lyrics. Like, this is all, like... Reggae is just, like, fun, you know? Like, don't take it too heavy. Oh, with that being said, the title is called Fat She Fat, okay? By Homestead, okay? This is literally reggae music. This is what I've been, raised... on, and it's always at least 2 to 5 grad parties, always. So I mean, like, you just can't hate it. Anyways, again, this is Fat She Fat by Homestead.
2: Now this song goes out to all the big fluffy girls out there. You know who you are.

0: So, what did you think? Oh, wait, you said you heard this before.
1: I have heard of this before.
0: That's good. You're cultured.
1: I don't know the words, but I mean, I guess it is just kind of she fat. So,
0: you wanna come touch me?
1: Yep, exactly. Yep. So, yeah, I've definitely have heard that one. It was a cute song. I liked.
0: Cute. Just cute.
1: I liked it.
0: Okay. No, I believe you. Have you heard of The Green?
1: I think so.
0: Have you heard of Wake Up?
1: Maybe. I don't know.
0: Honestly, this song has been on my mind for the past 3 days. So I just need to, like, finally release it and give it to someone else. Because
1: I'm ready.
0: Don't want to keep playing this.
1: I'm ready.
0: Well, this is Wake Up by The Green.

0: Okay, guys. So I just made a plan that I'm gonna get Chipotle after this because I am craving the munchies right now. Like, really bad.
1: Mm-hmm.
0: Like, really bad.
1: Mm-hmm. I will also be getting Chipotle. Ugh, but I did, like, I'm so annoyed because I got bacon and I have scallops that I wanted to make, but now I can't make them.
0: Why?
1: Because I don't have, like, the toothpick things I need to make
0: them.
1: Oh,
0: my gosh. I forgot about
1: that. Yeah, kill me. Like, actually fucking kill me.
0: So sorry. Yeah. So sorry.
1: It's really a doozy. It's a doozy.
0: It's a struggle.
1: It's a struggle out here. But maybe I can do, like, a makeshift one. I'll figure it out. I will be eating these bacon-covered scallops. So. Mm. Yeah. Yeah.
0: We actually have time to talk. It's only 9:40.
1: If we can get out of here early, I wouldn't mind getting out of here early.
0: Oh.
1: I know. I'm, like, really tired.
0: Wait, because I really want Chipotle.
1: You should go get some. I like, low-key need to eat my scallops.
0: I low-key need to just eat, period.
1: Okay. Should we get going?
0: Yes.
1: With this last song?
0: This is our favorite song from The Green, I'm Yours. It's...
1: This is so freshman year. I love this song freshman year.
0: Wait, this really was. Well, can't say enjoy because you can never say that, so.
1: Enjoy.

0: Okay, guys, that's it for today.
1: Yes, we are hungry. And
0: we're hungry and we're tired, and I need to make my bacon scallops ASAP. And I'm gonna go to Hooves and I'm gonna get toothpicks.
1: Period.
0: So I can make them. Yes, yes. Yes, yes, yes.
1: Thank you everyone for listening. We love you guys.
0: Stay blessed. Yes. Bye bye.
1: And we're out. Chi.
0: This is DJ Chaz
1: and DJ Mecca,
0: and you're listening to Island Time, where we bring a blend of genres from indie rock to reggae.

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1: Hey, man, what's up?

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1: We would like to briefly interrupt this broadcast to let you know that everyone uses Instagram. 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

0: Welcome to Read the Room. I'm going to turn the volume up really quick on all these mics. I'm joined here today by two special guests. Introduce yourselves, please.
1: My name is Ryan. I was here last week.
0: Ignore that if you were here last week.
2: I'm Allie. I was here before Ryan, on the week before.
0: Oh.
2: So.
0: Oh.
2: Yeah.
0: Oh.
2: That's all I'm saying.
1: Outdoing me or whatever.
2: Yeah, I am.
0: Oh, there we go. thank you so much for tuning in today. We are on episode 3, and today's book, or I'll give you a quick rundown. Our show is about picking a different book each week and talking about our thoughts on it, any movies that, or any songs that we thought accompanied the book well or from the soundtrack, and then often discussing any book or show adaptions involved. So we previously did 50 Shades on week 1 with Allie. Shout out.
2: Yeah.
0: That part. And then last week for week 2, we did The Love Hypothesis, which recently just was published on Amazon Prime as a movie with lovely Ryan, and had some interesting thoughts on that. But today, we're going to throw it back a bit, if you will, to one of the book series that Ryan and I read a few years ago, and we're going to talk about Off Campus, which recently was turned into a really successful Amazon Prime show. But today, we're going to focus on the first book, which is The Deal. I think the most iconic one, right, Ryan?
1: I wouldn't think that it's the most iconic one.
0: What?
1: I think in the fandom, everybody's favorite is The Deal and everybody's favorite is Garrett. But he's low-key like my third.
2: Okay, but what do you think is the best one?
0: Oh, the third one. The score.
1: One.
0: The score.
1: The mistake. That's the best.
0: The second one is John Logan.
1: Logan.
0: Which is, the third one is Dean and Allie.
2: Okay, but I'm a Dean fan.
0: Oh, so yeah, true.
1: Logan in the books. The mistake gives hope to, like, all of the girls out there who are, like, have never been in a relationship that literally the star of the hockey team is just going to knock on your door and fall in love with you.
2: Maybe, like we don't need that, though.
0: Maybe.
1: So much unrealistic ideals in my relationships.
2: Well, yeah, I think that's the issue.
0: So true.
1: And it's iconic for that.
0: That's yes.
2: True. That's true.
0: But we're going to focus on The Deal because the first season of the show, which all of us have seen,
1: yeah,
0: is on Hannah and Garrett's story, which is the book first book. And there was some blending of different stories, which we'll talk about later. But as always, I'll get started with the synopsis on what the book is about. This is based on the original publication from 2015. So I think the movie synopsis or the show synopsis is different. It says, she's about to make a deal with the college bad boy, ..
2: Oh.
1: He's not a bad boy, though.
2: That's not good, you yeah, guys. Like, going. That was not
0: Hannah
2: good.
0: Wells has finally found someone who turns her on. But while she might be confident in every other area of her life, she's carting around a full set of baggage when it comes to sex and seduction. This is such a bad synopsis.
2: Who wrote this?
1: Girl, clearly.
0: Girl,
1: Elle
0: Kennedy.
1: Clearly it worked.
2: This is not good.
0: That part.
2: No.
0: If she wants to get her crush's attention, she'll have to step out of her comfort zone and make him take notice, .. Even if it means tutoring the annoying, childish, cocky captain of the hockey team in exchange for a pretend date. And it's going to be oh so good.
2: I'm not done. Okay, great.
0: All Graham has ever wanted was to play professional hockey after graduation, but his plummeting GPA is threatening everything he's worked so hard for. If helping a sarcastic brunette make another guy jealous will help him secure his position on the team, he's all for it. But when one unexpected kiss turns into the wildest sex of both of their lives, it doesn't take long for Garrett to realize that pretend isn't going to cut it. Now he just has to convince Hannah that the man she wants looks a lot like him. First of all, that is deeply inaccurate, I fear. Based on the book, even. That is a very inaccurate synopsis. But, I mean, take that as you will. That's what got all of us to read it back in, 2015?
1: I didn't read it in 2015. We would have been, 12 years old.
2: Oh. True. I was reading crazy smut at 12.
1: Okay, well, that's insane.
0: I feel like a lot of young girls read crazy stuff online.
2: I would say, I was reading...
1: I was still on AO3 at that point, okay?
0: Some stuff on AO3, too.
2: I was reading, hardcore Wattpad smut on, Dan and Phil. Like, at that age.
0: I love that.
2: Yeah.
1: First read The Deal before, in COVID. Fun fact, it was the first book that I ever illegally downloaded onto my...
2: Right.
1: It's the oldest book in my EPUB library.
0: There we go.
2: Yeah.
1: Elle Kennedy literally introduced me into the world of crime.

0: I think that's a crazy description.
1: And you know, uh-huh. the second book, I bought it and then I returned it because I okay. was like, I don't want to own this.
0: It was that bad?
1: No, it's my favorite book.
0: Okay. Oh, wow. Okay.
1: But I was like, I don't need the physical copy. For those who don't know the old books, so there was three stages of the covers. Yeah. The first was the shirtless man, obvi.
0: Oh.
1: The second was the skimpy women. Okay. It would be like a photo of like a thigh with a thigh-high stocking.
0: Okay. Yes.
1: And now we've entered the cartoon.
0: Okay. Okay. I think that's for the best.
2: Okay. Back to the focus of today's episode.
0: Yes.
2: This is about the deal. Obviously, we're following Hannah Wells. I don't even think... Yeah, Hannah Wells and Garrett Graham as
3: Wellsy.
2: They fall in love. Wellsy.
3: Wellsy,
2: that part.
3: Wellsy.
2: Hannah. So
3: Hannah.
2: I think I hear something. Must have been the wind, though. but this book was originally published in February 2015, so low-key old because I feel like it hasn't been around for that long, but I guess not. And it was published by this author named Elle Kennedy. She's from Canada. Probably that's why she wrote a hockey romance, because everyone from Canada obviously isn't hockey. Yeah. But I don't know too much about her, but as for, like, the grand, like, where this fits into her bibliography? I don't know. What do you call it?
1: Discography, but for authors.
2: Sure. Okay. yeah. She later continues to write the spin-off series called Briar U with different girls in a later generation at the same university, Briar University. And honestly, I didn't finish that. I read one of the books and it was pretty iconic. And then she also wrote a spin-off book on the children of each of the couples in this series.
1: A spin-off of a spin-off.
2: Yes, Allie, what's up?
0: Okay. So does that mean that like either this takes place...
2: Mm-hmm.
0: in the past, or is she like jumping into the future?
2: Well, this is the original. This was published first, so this takes place like the four books in the series, because each of the books follows the couple, each different couple of the hockey team.
0: Yeah.
2: So these books, I think two of them take place at the same time, and then the others take place in successive order.
1: No, like three of them take place at the same time. Like Tucker's books overlap. Like
2: there's some teams overlap,
1: and Logan's, and like there's.
2: There's some.
1: So time doesn't exist in this book.
0: Okay.
1: It is never addressed.
2: Well, basically, there's some overlap. And then the spinoff with the girls are takes place after. Later. Like, one of them is on Summer. Shout out Shay. one of them is on Summer.
0: That's true.
2: One of them is on, like, the daughter of the opposing coach. Team's coach. And then it's, like, for the next... And then she falls in love with the captain of the same team, like, after these boys all graduate.
0: Okay, so and it's then, like, what, like 4 years after or something?
2: There's a couple.
1: No, it's only like 1 year after.
0: Oh.
2: I don't know. And then the
1: And then the children one takes place like 18 years after that.
0: Okay, so we're in the future.
1: In theory, in the future.
0: Okay.
2: And then the one where she does the children is Garrett and Hannah's kid, and she's a freshman in college here playing hockey on the female team.
0: There's a female team.
2: Apparently so.
0: Wow, we have like some real ripe feminism in the future.
2: Exactly. But I think we should just get into it. We'll be discussing the plot of the book and then weaving in the plot of the show, because there's definitely some like shifting around they did with the timeline.
0: Mm.
2: But I thought I would get us started with one of the songs that plays, I think in the first episode or towards the beginning of the show, as we're introduced to not just Garrett and Hannah, but their friends on the campus, as I think they attend like one of their orientation events or something like that, right?
1: No,
2: they go to this like campus party.
1: The Halloween party was this song.
2: Oh, I have no clue. But to me, it was at the beginning of the show. I thought I would play. I thought I would play this to get us in the mood. This song, I think, reminds us well of how Garrett and Hannah start to feel about each other. So this is Edge of the Earth by The Beat.

0: back to you.
1: All right, that was Edge of the Earth by the Beaches. Yo, I hope you guys...
2: Can I just say that...
3: We jumped into it.
2: Okay. I was a fan of the Beaches before the show.
1: Okay, that was Edge of the Earth by the awesome. Beaches. I hope you guys had a great listen.
3: Great.
1: I had never heard of them before, but you said you were a fan?
2: Yeah, freshman year, Ryan was walking around listening to Blame Brett in her new Doc Martens.
1: Wow.
2: She thought she was the edgiest person ever.
3: Did they squeak?
2: Yeah.
1: Squeaking on the Henley Hobby, in the Henley lobby, like what? All up in everyone's business with that.
3: Well, yes.
1: But yeah, that was one of the songs that plays towards the beginning of the show. I don't know if this, I'm being completely accurate with this, but I feel like at some point in the books, there's like a playlist that's written out. Is there not? Is there? Do you know what I'm talking about?
3: Yeah, like, it's the one. Okay. Oh, wait, no, I guess it's his songs. I think it's the one that like she dedicates that one guy and it's like a photo of him, but oh I guess that's God. His music.
2: That does not happen.
1: We should have played
2: book,
1: yellow haze.
3: yellow haze.
2: There was a written out playlist in the book, but I can't remember.
1: I don't know. There's
2: look at those. Never ever.
1: There's so many like ones on Spotify because the fandom for this book honestly got really big in 2020 when Book Talk kind of blew up. So we'll get into that later and play some songs from that. But
3: would you ever listen to like those character playlists?
1: Oh, obviously.
2: Oh yeah.
1: Oh yeah. Obviously. But
3: did you ever make one?
1: No comment.
3: It's okay, I did too.
1: It's okay, queen.
3: And it still has like 500 likes on Spotify.
1: Wait, you're kind of famous. We have a micro celebrity.
2: I think I actually made one for Grace Ivers, who's the protagonist of the second book, because I related to her so much. I was like, it's not enough to like this book. I need to listen to Logical by Olivia Rodrigo 10 times in a row, imagining that I'm...
3: I think that's just what you want. I think you just wanted to listen to Logical on her
2: feed. Yes. Okay, continuing on.
1: But essentially, the synopsis doesn't do a great job of it. So Garrett and Hannah meet because in the book, she's a vocal performance major. She's a theater major. I think in the show, she's vocal performance. It's either...
2: No, in the book, it's like she's swapped. Vocal performance. And in the show...
1: No, she's like performing arts or theater or something.
2: No, she's like clarinet major.
3: I'd say she's like
1: some random instrument. She's just some like she would be in COPA, so whatever that means.
2: Yeah,
1: whatever the music school is, I don't know.
3: Yep.
1: But essentially, she's doing really well in this GE class. Mind you, it's a GE. Like, get your game up, Garrett. But he's flopping, and he's gonna get kicked out because his GPA is too low.
3: Yeah.
1: So he notices how well she's doing, and he goes, "Hey, can you tutor me?" And then in exchange, they make this little deal. Ryan, explain.
2: So she has a crush on this guy named
1: Justin.
2: Justin.
3: Question.
1: Yes. Yeah.
3: Is he also like British or Australian in the books?
1: Okay. No, he's just like a student at Boston University.
2: Like a kid. And he's a footballer. Yep. That's what's an important change is. He plays football. And so
3: he's not like edgy.
2: No, he's not edgy. Okay. And so Garrett is like, look, I know these types of guys. Like these like, I don't know, like football, hockey type of guys. And they want what they can't have. And so he's like, Garrett is friends with a lot of the footballers.
3: Yeah.
2: So he's like, I'll kind of flaunt you, I'll introduce you, and then in turn, you know, you tutor me.
3: Yeah.
2: But in the show, he's like this like singer, songwriter. So I don't really know why Garrett would
3: have no...
1: Yeah, that makes sense, honestly.
2: On Justin's view.

0: on top of that, like, am I allowed to comment?
1: Speak, yes. Okay.
0: Because I want to clarify, I have not read the book. Okay, yeah. Audience, like, Laura's mom, I have not read the book. However, like, I don't understand Justin's character very much in the show, because it's just, like, he's just weird. Like, I don't know how else to describe it. Like, I'm, like, I don't understand the chemistry there. I think it would make a lot more sense if, like, he was, like, a football player, because, like, I think the issue with him is, like, he seems lame to me, so he doesn't feel that out of reach.
1: I agree.
0: Like, I'm, like, why are you making a deal for some guy who, like, you could probably, like, play sweater for, and he'd be, like, wow, I didn't know you were like that. Like, I'm, oh, like, yeah. Okay.
2: That
1: yeah,
2: part.
1: I agree.
2: In the book, he's like a popular football guy, and so
0: that Hannah's makes
2: like,
0: so much more sense. So that makes so much more sense.
2: But then Dean, and then Garrett sweeps in and is like, "Don't worry, baby girl, I got you."
1: Don't yeah. worry. So that's like the main premise of the book,
3: Big
1: and
3: Garrett's
1: eventually,
3: got you.
1: Also because in the show they don't really show them tutoring that much, but in the book there's like times when she meets up and she teaches him stuff, and he actually gets better academically because we don't yeah. want either of our characters to be a flop.
0: Yeah,
1: but. Yeah, that's essentially the premise of their love story. And over the course of the book, we're also introduced to some other supporting characters who later have their own books in the series, one of which is my personal favorite, Dean DeLaronis. That part.
0: I love him.
1: Dean,
0: like, he's delicious.
1: Oh, yeah. Dean is just in a realm of his own. And
0: he is.
1: Even
0: he
1: though
0: is.
1: He has his book later in the series, he's the third book out of four, and it comes like right after, sometime after book one. In the show, they overlap, so... we'll be kind of blending those two together.
0: Do they... Question.
1: Yes.
0: Do they, like, overlap in the book as well? Like, not necessarily, like...
2: No.
0: Like, is the timeline no. not...
2: Not at all.
1: Do you know anything about what happens to... Like, between... Can I spoil part of it, or do you not want to be spoiled?
2: Don't spoil.
0: No, I love spoilers.
1: So, Beau dies.
2: Oh, that's, no, like, an insane spoiler.
0: I do know
1: she
0: that.
1: Just said I... Okay.
0: No, I did
1: okay.
0: know that.
1: Well, she just said she's okay with
2: yeah.
1: it.
2: Yeah,
0: yeah,
1: so,
0: did know
1: Beau
0: that.
1: Dies, who's Dean's best friend, and that is...
0: How does he die?
1: Car accident.
2: He doesn't die oh. until the very end of Dean's book, though.
1: No, he doesn't. That's his...
2: No.
1: No, that's false. Ryan, you are wrong.
2: You are wrong,
1: no,
2: Laura.
1: You are incorrect. He
2: because
1: dies.
2: Remember... No, oh. listen... They have their entire love story, and then they finally get together, and then Beau dies, and that's the third act breakup, is he's, like, getting high and stuff because he's trying to deal with Beau's death, and then he misses Allie's play, and Allie is like, don't even play, I've reread this book.
1: I thought he dies at the beginning.
2: No, he dies at the very end.
1: Well, basically, Beau, like, they have a separate love story after Hannah and Garrett get together.
2: Yeah, the third one starts, like... days after the second one ends.
1: Yeah, and then...
0: Oh, okay, so it's not, like, the whole shenanigan at, like, the play. Like,
1: that doesn't happen in the book. There's no drunk Shakespeare in the book.
0: Okay.
1: But, essentially, we're introduced to John Logan, who's one of the... He's the co-captain, or, like, whatever
0: yeah.
1: it is,
0: yeah.
1: on the hockey team. And he has his own love interest, who we have not yet met in the show.
0: Yeah.
1: And then Dean has his love story with Allie, who we'll talk about because their story overlaps in the show.
0: Yeah.
1: And one of the, I think the scene where they're both introduced to each other is the party, correct?
0: Yeah.
1: Where
0: she's J-Lo.
2: Yes.
1: That part. So yeah. Allie shows up to this party looking like hot shit with her lame boyfriend.
0: That's
1: I don't think
0: true.
1: He's honestly lame. He's just like in a, he's, they're
0: no.
1: just on two different paths.
0: No, he's a little lame.
1: Well, yeah, but
0: we
1: like.
0: We can admit that. That's okay.
1: That much is true. But, like, we don't know that much about him except that, like, they want different things romantically. You know what I mean?
0: That's true.
1: So,
2: yeah. In the book, there's more of, like, he, like, fully was, like, do you really think this actor thing is going to work out, though? Like, shouldn't you just, like, move to Vermont with me? And that's what causes her to be, like, oh, hell no.
0: Mm.
2: You know? So, mm-hmm. he's more of a dick in the book. In the show, he's kind of just, like, there.
0: I think he's, like, a loser.
2: Yeah. And then the iconic scene.
1: So mm-hmm. they're all the off-campus guys on the hockey team are hosting this Halloween party, and a mm-hmm. bunch of people from the school are going in this brightly lit Halloween
2: Wait.
1: Party. And
2: it's the dynamic duo party. It doesn't matter.
1: But they're having a party, and a bunch of the girls show up. Obviously, Hannah's there, and they have a little moment, Hannah and Garrett. But this is where Dean is introduced to Allie Hayes, who is Hannah's best friend, and a bit of an icon in her own right, because their story plays out in the second half of the season of the show. And I think many of us would say that, low-key, they stole the show.
0: Yeah, absolutely.
1: Once they began to, like, have their little love story.
0: Absolutely.
1: So this is the soundtrack to what plays when they first meet on the dance floor of that Halloween party. This is On the Floor. J-Lo.

0: Okay, that was On the Floor by J-Lo and Pitbull. Obviously, first time you've all heard this song, nod your heads, nod your heads.
1: Yep.
0: But yeah, that is such an iconic scene from the show, which unfortunately doesn't technically happen in the book, at least with the soundtrack specifically in the background.
2: No, it doesn't happen, period.
0: Huh?
2: It doesn't happen, like, at all.
0: Yeah, that's what I just said.
2: Oh, I thought you said it doesn't happen technically.
0: Yeah, but even so, I'm correct, because I am.
2: Yes.
0: But basically,
1: okay, so there's, like, a lot that's different.
2: Yes.
0: Yeah, like, the scene, like, specifically, like, the scenes that were added. A lot of them weren't technically in

0: Okay.
1: But essentially, that's the moment when Dean and Allie meet, because Allie's dressed up as J-Lo from the 2001 VMAs.
0: Mm-hmm.
1: Is that it?
0: Yeah.
1: In that green dress. And then Dean sees her and they start dancing together to this song in slow motion. Shout out K-Drama. Shout out Aegyo. Shout out Sanhae.
0: Yep.
1: Jinja. That part.
0: But and that's what I've always said.
1: But that's when we're introduced. And then this is also when Garrett and Hannah show up dressed as a magician and a bunny, because it's a dynamic duo's party.
0: Mm.
1: And they're just so cutesy and adorable. And Dean and Allie are a Ghostbuster and J-Lo, which is obviously a dynamic duo.
0: Wait, I thought that...
1: Well, because they didn't meet before this, but...
0: I thought that Dean was Top Gun.
1: Oh, yeah, probably Top Gun.
2: I was like, I'm like, he is not a Ghostbuster, baby.
1: It's the same thing. It's the same thing.
2: No, it is not.
1: It's the same thing.
2: I would say, yeah, like, that's kind of...
3: The ghost and the buster.
1: Wait, did he have, like, a name tag on? Was he, like, a specific one?
3: He's Maverick.
0: Yeah.
1: He was Maverick.
0: Yeah.
1: Why was it... Oh, Garrett, because Garrett was the magician.
3: No, and then the...
0: And then Bo was the other guy.
1: It was Goose.
3: Because Goose dies.
0: Oh.
1: Yeah, so he's... That part.
0: Oh, that's dark.
1: Rip Bo. Bo is Dean's best friend. But yeah, and then along the way, there's a lot of, I think once they become introduced, at least in the show, their storylines overlap a lot in the moments where they like fall in love with each other. Mm-hmm. One of which is the drunk Shakespeare night, technically not in the book as well, but they all the girls and the guys attend this drunk Shakespeare showing where they all have to drink every like few minutes, whatever.
3: Did you hear drunk Shakespeare suing them?
1: Wait, what?
3: They're saying that they like they're suing them.
1: Oh, who cares?
3: Because they're like...
0: I feel like it actually...
3: Because they want money? I don't know.
0: I feel like it actually, like, made me want to go to a drunk Shakespeare.
1: You know what?
3: It made me want to go
1: to a... And my name's Taylor Swift, and I'm suing a 17-year-old for using my song in Deja Vu. Even though it sounds nothing like it. Sit the fuck down, drunk Shakespeare.
0: Meanwhile, all of her songs recently have sounded like other songs.
1: Okay,
3: anyway, the drunk Shakespeare scene.
0: Yeah.
3: It was good. It was iconic.
1: It was iconic. And Allie walks out of that. Oh, wait, we got to talk about Garrett Graham first.
3: Oh, I thought we were
1: going to Garrett
3: talk about
1: gets pulled up as a guest on the stage, since they're like, can someone, what is the context? They're like, someone come up and dance, someone come up and dance. They're trying to engage the audience.
3: Yeah.
1: And we get an iconic scene from Garrett Graham himself, which was recently brought back up because of Tyler Cameron on Dancing with the Stars, right? I don't know if you guys are keeping up with that. But basically, Tyler Cameron was a contestant on The Bachelor, who went really viral on his season a few years ago. And he's on Dancing with the Stars this season with Sharna, my queen, even though she has blonde hair now. That's kind of weird.
0: Ugh.
1: I know, kind of weird. And I also found out she's Megan Fox's kid's stepmom. Crazy fact. But essentially, he recreated, they did the song for their dance on the viral TikTok night, and he recreated Garrett Graham's dance himself. But you know what? No one can do it better than the doer. So why don't we take a listen to Girls by the Kid LAROI.

0: Okay, that was Girls by the Kid Laroi, super underrated single that got a lot more attention after this show. So I'm really glad that they included that. But shout out my girl Tate, I'm still on her side. Anyways, you know I'm Canada down.
1: I'll take him.
0: Oh, that part. let me ask the audience. But back to the story. So Allie and Dean become a subplot that low-key steals the show from Miss Garrett and Hannah. But essentially, it's kind of awkward because Allie is Hannah's best friend, and she's sneaky linking with Dean this whole time, kind of behind their back. I don't really know why she's like freaked out by the fact that she's with Dean. I guess she feels like it's a betrayal of girl code or something. I don't know.
2: But why?
0: Like, I don't know.
2: I have to say, I was like... Sorry, Jake and I are having a moment. That's my girl. Like, if Jake was going behind my back and, like, he was, like, sleeping with, like, my boyfriend's, like, really good friend and he didn't tell me, I would just, like, be upset that he felt like he couldn't tell me.
0: I agree.
2: I wouldn't, like...
0: Love hypothesis core.
3: Well, in the book, they give context for it.
0: Mm-hmm.
3: They just cut it out. Like, the context is that, like, Allie doesn't do flings.
2: Yeah.
3: And she's, like, kind of embarrassed.
0: Because Dean is, like, known as to be a player.
3: Because Dean is, like, the fling man.
2: Yeah.
3: And so, like, they give context for the fact that she's, like, I'm embarrassed.
2: I'll say, and I guess that's also fair because, like, you don't need your friend in your ear being all, like, this is a bad idea. This is bad. This is bad. Okay. I guess that makes more sense.
0: Yeah.
3: If only there was, like, something they could refer to when they were writing this show that could, like...
2: No, I mean, like, I guess it does kind of make sense because, like, they kept bringing up, like, you don't do flings, you don't do flings. But it was just kind of more, like, to me, I was like, okay, like, I don't like Hannah. I think she's really annoying and she, like, really pisses me off. So anytime she said anything, I was like, I don't like you. And I choose to ignore this.
3: Okay, so you're missing, like, a lot of the show.
0: Hannah and Belly have an annoying off, and they would both, like, win.
3: Belly would win.
2: Do you guys like Hannah?
0: I think she's okay. I don't think... I don't feel any particular way about her, okay. I would say. Like, she's just there.
2: Both her and Garrett bother me. I think they're annoying.
0: Fair enough. I hate how in the show, Belmont Camelli, who plays Garrett, he always... does this voice where he's trying to speak in a lower tone than he actually does. Mm. It's like me talking like this the whole time. And he does the thing where he like talks like this and tucks his tongue under his teeth. And it sounds so weird and unsexy. It's like Tom Bateman trying to speak in an American accent in The Love Hypothesis when he's British. And he's like, Olive, we're not dating.
2: I'm Garrett Graham.
0: Like, it sounds so weird. And he sounds like a 14-year-old boy trying to be emasculating. I don't like it. But...
2: what are your thoughts on, like, when a really deep voice comes out of a man that you're like, that shouldn't be your voice?
0: I'm like, if you want me to pat your back to help you pass that gas, I'll help you out. Just, like, raise your hand. You know? Like, it just has to be stuck in there. Like, little... you know what I mean?
2: Yeah,
0: like,
2: no, absolutely.
0: There's no shame in that.
2: And then he comes back and he's like, hello.
0: I'm Gary Graham.
1: I'm Tony Helium.
0: Yeah, but...
1: it's me. Hello, Hannah.
0: Yes. But I do appreciate how in the book... at least in the third book and also in the show, they do a good job at portraying Allie as this, like, self-assured, confident, good friend of Hannah's who, like, reassures her when she's having her ups and downs.
3: Yeah.
0: Speaking of which, one of the things that, like, is really emphasized in the show as well as in the book is how Hannah's really into, like, performing arts in different ways in the shows, whatever. But, for example, like, the first scene, I think, which has this egregious split screen in the show where they're, like, showing different people on FaceTime is when Garrett sees her for the first time singing in the hockey... dressing
3: actually
0: room.
3: Loved that scene.
0: Yeah, because she's like cleaning it during her part-time job and she's singing along and he sees her and it's so cute. And then later in the show she does like karaoke at this bar and sings Cherry Pie and he's like watching her with adoration and it's honestly really cute. Yeah, but that was like one of their moments when they're bonding, because apparently in the show they didn't actually tutor each other, or she didn't actually tutor him, because we never get to see it. Which kind of annoyed me.
2: Yeah, which is crazy because I mean, like, okay, obviously I haven't read the book.
0: That's fine.
2: But from my, like, knowledge of fan fiction, I feel like that's where, like, the real shit comes out of. Like,
0: I agree.
2: Like, when you're having those conversations, like, in the tutor session, like, when your mind gets off track, like, that's where it gets crazy. And I would imagine that's, like, what the book's like. Because I would imagine the book kind of reads like fan fiction.
0: It does.
3: Yeah. She probably puts her hair up into a messy bun once or twice. Well,

0: and then it's like he's all like, ugh, I don't want to do this, and then like he keeps going off topic and they like have a deep conversation. Like I know my way around the house. Like I just
1: for sure I agree. And then going back to the topic of Justin, who Ryan mentioned is like pretty different in the book, there throughout the story of like initially when her and Garrett are falling in love, we see that she's still trying to win over Justin's affection and like a lot of their PDAs for Justin to see, in which he doesn't seem like he cares. But then eventually Justin does pursue Hannah. And I think in the book, obviously his persona is different, but the show is just overriding all that memory for me because it was so iconic. He's this like British, like, how would you describe him? I'm like at a loss for words.
0: He's like British Jughead from Riverdale.
2: Well, he is Australian.
1: Close enough. Close enough.
0: He's like, he's so annoying. Okay,
2: and
0: he's
2: in real life, he's dating Allie.
0: Oh, I don't want to talk about that.
2: Oh, okay, sorry.
0: That's a sensitive subject for me. Because, like, I have a really hard time separating actor from character solely with him. Mm-hmm. Because like in my head that's just Justin, and I don't like Justin.
2: I don't even know his real name, actually.
0: Justin. I don't either.
1: Josh Houston.
2: Oh.
0: Okay, and that's my a king. Fake name. And that's a fake name.
1: We got Josh Houston, like, Mika Abdallah, Belmont Camelli, Ella Grant. Is that her name?
2: No.
1: Ella Bright.
2: Yes.
1: Ella Bright. Sorry.
0: Okay, well, I don't like Justin. And he kind of also reminds me of like the guy from After.
1: Harden.
2: Yes.
0: Yeah.
2: That is exactly, yes.
0: Yeah, and, like, that just, like, icks me out so bad.
1: Yeah.
0: Yeah.
1: And you know what else icks me out? The fact that they changed the cover of this book not once, not twice. I think actually 3 times. Kill me now. The first cover, the most iconic of all the books, is when they're all just shirtless men, black and white. I'll give Allie a glimpse because she hasn't seen it. This is what the cover looked like when me and Ryan downloaded this to read. Yes. It's a shirtless man. His face isn't shown because his face is irrelevant.
2: Yeah, all and that the matters deal. Is his abs.
1: Yeah, and big, bold letters. Oh, but that's not enough. So apparently we're trying to be cool. So then a few years later, they change it to a girl. So it's a little more like palatable. And she's sitting in this bed with this fuck ass shirt that says bonjour. And she's like, there's like a hockey whistle dangling on the top. And it's the deal. And I'm like, okay, whatever. More palatable. And then they change it again to a cartoony ass, like animated cover. Because everyone's doing that nowadays. Trying to make it more like washed out. I don't know why. And then they change it again for the movie where they're recreating that cover.
0: Okay, but like, can we bring back...
1: shirtless
0: no,
1: men.
0: We need to bring back the shirtless men romance.
2: We do.
1: Girl, I agree.
2: For now there's like people don't want to be caught reading that on the subway. They want to be able to read the deal on the subway and not be like,
1: I gotta read it on the Kindle.
0: Honestly, like, I have to be so honest.
2: You gotta
0: like,
2: read it on the EPUB.
0: I kind of love doing things that are shameful. It's like exposure therapy.
1: Yeah.
0: So like now but that I'm at the place I am in my life, I feel no shame ever. And I would be the proud supporter of like reading a book with a bulge as the cover. Like, I would do it.
1: That part, I agree. I'm also like, if you're going to read a book with all this graphic content, like, own it. You know what I mean?
0: Exactly.
1: Like, it would be weirder if you're reading a book in public that looks super cartoony and it's, like, really weird and a graphic and adult.
2: I think Love Hypothesis was the book that kind of started that.
1: Yeah, so Allie Hazelwood, I'm Coming for You, Sleep With One Eye Open.
0: That part.
1: But, and then another moment that I just had to bring up is Hannah's bike helmet.
0: Oh.
1: I fear this is my favorite, like, iPhone sticker and messages. But at one point, Hannah's having a little crisis, and she's riding her bike on campus, gets a phone call, freaks out or whatever, calls her mom, sits down on a bench. She's still wearing the damn helmet. And it's 10 sizes too big. Coming from a big-headed bitch like myself, I was a little appalled at this. I was like, this is not representation. My culture is not your costume.
0: Yep.
1: I'm not a fan. And then I just lastly have to bring up the fact that Logan has a crush on Hannah.
0: Yes.
2: Yeah.
1: Which is kind of off-putting because in the book it's explained when he comes into the play. That part. But, and you know, I think somehow this all ties back into Renee Rapp because the real actor dated her. God, and somehow she's at fault for this.
0: I agree.
1: And like, I don't know how to explain that, but it's
0: just
1: true.
0: Didn't she like denounce her lesbianism recently?
1: Yeah!
2: No, she's still dating Toa Bird.
0: No, I know, but she like was like, I am no longer a lesbian.
1: Oh, you know what? Me too. Period. I stand in solidarity.
0: You
2: know
0: what?
2: So long as her and Toa are still happy together, she can identify however she wants.
0: That's true.
1: That much is true. But speaking of Logan, who is the supporting character of the story, this very level-headed, serious captain who kind of like grounds the team and Garrett in moments when they're acting a little crazy. The real actor, Antonio Cipriano, I was initially hesitant because he does not look like how Logan is described in the book, right?
2: No. Logan is described to look identical to Garrett.
1: Yes, like really physically, like, a conventionally attractive, like, white male hockey player. Logan

0: he not just, that in the book, in the movie, like in the show?
1: He's just, does yes. he look like he's a buff white hockey player at an East Coast school? No.
0: No, he like, a little.
1: A little, but
0: he,
1: like.
0: He does to me.
1: You know what? But I think I can forgive him because he apparently is this like, has this big theater background. I'm not super knowledgeable on that. I'm sure Ryan knows a little bit more. Because she.
0: Oh, I know yeah. a lot.
1: Oh, yeah.
2: Because I'm a Renee rap fan.
1: Like, that part.
0: It's because I was watching the Jimmy Awards in my bedroom when I was 14.
2: Oh, my God.
1: That part. Yeah. But yeah. recently, he hopped on a remix of a song that has been going viral on TikTok and that, honestly, I have been really loving to listen to. So I thought I'd play it for you guys. This is Baby Doll by Jamie Miller featuring...

0: All right, that was Baby Doll by Jamie Miller, a really viral song recently, who performed it with Antonio Cipriano at the Jonas Brothers show that he recently opened for, because he's opening on their tour. Isn't that so cool?
1: I feel like that was such a brave choice.
0: So true.
1: To have him on the track, because he got vocally mogged on his own track.
2: Yes.
1: Yeah, by Antonio.
2: Like when Addison Rae brought out Olivia Rodrigo.
1: Yeah, and it's just like...
2: Antonio's a great singer, though.
0: Yeah. Am I crazy? I think the other guy has a better voice.
2: I hope they make him sing in the show.
0: Okay.
1: Cricket, sure. Cricket, and the crowd goes miles.
0: I don't know. I really like the other guy's voice a little more. But you know what? He's in theater, so I'll give him some credit.
1: It's gotta be...
0: Gonna be you. Okay, I like to see you hit a note. You can't. That's what I thought.
1: Yes.
0: But, and then eventually, obviously, Hannah loses her infatuation with her original crush, Justin, because at least in the show, and I think in the book as well, she gets to know him, but her feelings for Garrett are just too loud in her head. And yeah, they end up confessing their feelings for each other. Because I also, oh, another thing that I just have to mention that they omitted from the book is the hands-off rule. Like, truly, that was the most tragic omission, because they added a lot from the book into the show. But in the book, they have their whole, like, fight. Because I think it was something along the lines of, like, Garrett, unfortunately, has an abusive father who isn't really touched

0: on in the show as much, but he's like physically abusive to their mom, and he's like emotionally abusive to Garrett, even though
1: does the mom kill herself in the books too?
0: I don't remember.
1: Okay,
0: but basically his dad is abusive, but his dad is a famous hockey player and a coach now, so a lot of Garrett's clout comes from being a hockey nepo, shout out Gracie Abrams. But he behind the scenes is a terrible person, and Garrett has this really conflicting relationship because he doesn't want to like outwardly cut his dad off or like look like a crazy person because everyone loves his dad from the outside in, but he just like can't handle the strain of their relationship. And I think at some point in the book, I believe the inciting incident is like he's having a fight with his dad, and then Hannah somehow gets involved, something like that, and then they like stop talking because they get into this big argument. But then obviously they come back together towards the end, but Garrett does this hands-off rule where he tells everyone on campus, hands off Hannah, but they don't know, she doesn't know that. So the next day, they after their fight, she goes to campus, and all the guys on campus are like avoiding her. Everyone's like looking away from her, everyone's like, oh, I'm not talking to her, and everyone's like shunning her in class, and she's like, do I smell, like am I funky, what's going on? And then she confronts Garrett in the locker room.
2: My favorite scene ever.
0: Yeah, she busts into the hockey room. I don't know if she did that on purpose. I don't know. I'm not going to make assumptions. But she's like, Garrett, what the hell did you do? And he goes, I told everyone, hands off my girl. And then they get together. Thoughts on that? Allie, please explain.
2: You're cringing, so I'm getting the feeling that you love it.
0: It was better in the book, okay? I think if this came to the screen, it would have been terrible.
2: It would have been terrible.
0: But it was a vibe at the time.
2: Mm. But then the showrunner was like, you know, in the show, we just didn't want to have Garrett be controlling. And I'm like, okay, stop being the Wokler.
0: Yeah, the Wokler.
2: Let me have my hands off rule.
1: That is true, but also, like, I mean, I don't really care if it's giving, like, possessive. It just, like, is unlikable.
2: Well, okay, Laura explained it poorly. It's because in the book, she's like, Garrett, we need to break up. Because his dad pressures her, and she's like, and he's like, why? And she's like, because I want to date other people. And he's like, okay, prove it. And then she's like, okay, I'm going to go do it. And then he's like, no, you're going to do it. And then you're going to feel bad that you did it, because you're going to feel like you cheated on me because you still love me. So I guess it is controlling. I guess he makes the ultimate decision
0: but
2: to not let her do
0: that. But that's the point of the book. I'm like,
2: but
0: no one's reading this.
2: The point of the book is that he's the arrogant hockey captain, and he's alpha and male, and yet still soft, and Allie's, I think, dying. Anyway, not a good...
1: It's just like... Okay, because I can really appreciate the fact that... if you're reading fan fiction, I'm not going to it for, like, healthy relationships. More than anything, I just think it's, like, really cringy. And I'm just like, there's... Please alpha better than that. You know? Like, I'm just, like, I'm a little let down. I think that's cringe and embarrassing. And high-key, if, like, a man did that to me, I'd be like, oh, God. You just ruined something nice.
2: Yes. Every single thing that a man does in a book, if they did in real life, I'd be like, ew. But it's the book.
0: No.
2: But I do think the difference, too, is, like, it's you can't adapt stuff like that, because then when you're actually seeing someone do it, you're like, that is so cringy. But when it's in your head, it's fine.
1: I mean, like, I'm a little easy. And there's a lot of things that in the book I'd be like, okay. But... That I just can't get behind.
0: Okay.
1: And you know what's bad if I...
0: Okay, fair enough. You know, and honestly, if it did come to screen, I probably would have hated it. So yeah. I think maybe that just makes it even more valuable to us, because it's like one of those moments where they can never... It's like what could have been, you know? Like you idolize something that never actually came to be. But speaking of, that about wraps up our episode on Off Campus, or The Deal, rather.
2: That's idolizing something that could never be. They were never going to have One Direction in the show.
0: Oh, yeah.
2: They never were.
0: I think that was a little too insensitive of them, given, like, recent events, you know?
2: Yeah.
0: That part.
1: Liam?
2: Yeah.
0: Yeah.
1: Oh, that was a while ago.
0: I know, but it's giving, like, Bo. Like, it's a little too close to, you know? So, unfortunately, no One Direction here. But thank you so much for listening. And perhaps in the future, if they ever do another season before the semester is over, then we can discuss the other books.
1: Yeah.
0: That part. But thanks for listening. And thank you to my amazing guests for joining me today. Do you guys want to say bye?
2: Bye.
1: Farewell.
0: And let's get back to the main broadcast. Have a great

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Trying out interviews, what will they tell us? 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

0: I sure missed you. 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

0: It's pretty spicy though. 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

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That's Malcolm, your boyfriend. 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

0: what it is, devil like Hoshi, she's a whole different animal. 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Crash, crash, crash, crash. False got me. 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
1: She a whole different animal. 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
1: Oh, it is a little spicy.
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4: 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I'm not gonna lie.
0: To me, it's really spicy. Oh my God.
5: 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It is only for listening.

0: What's up, you guys? Happy freaking Monday. Yo, you are listening to Boy Brain. This is CJ the DJ. And you know what? I am just fucking thrilled to be here today. And who else would I want to be here with except for the one, the only, Jack fucking Baki? Tell the people about yourself, please. If nobody knows Jack, take it away.
1: Hi, I'm Jack. I'm a senior here. I'm on the swim team. I'm in Phi Del. What else do they want to know about me?
0: No, that's the best start that you could go for. So, and another thing, if you if anybody listens here and went to a little Greek event this past week, you also competed for Mr. AF.
1: Yeah, that was awesome. Awesome.
0: So, Mr. AF Phi Del rep, and swimmer Phi Del, you know, and also most importantly, my friend.
1: Yeah. Yeah.
0: Right. Yes. Of course. Yeah. So weekend update, you guys. I just need to give a quick little rendezvous. It felt pretty busy until Saturday. Went parents weekend. Amazing parents weekend here at Chaptown.
1: Did Kappa do anything or what?
0: Yeah. So on Friday we had Sapphire Ball for my sorority. So it was like our philanthropy event in the fall, which was fucking lit. Everybody who organized it, Luli and Lucy, absolutely killed it. It was beautiful. And we raised like $6,000, which is double what we made last year at this event. And it's, I think, around what we made at Kappa Bowl, which is like the spring bigger philanthropy.
1: Oh yeah.
0: Yeah. And so I got to meet all of my Greek fams, actual families, and, you know, eat finger foods and take pictures in blue dresses, and it was awesome. And then on Saturday, I partook in a different parents weekend event with Phi Delta Theta, and it was electronic. Would you like to tell the people a little bit about it?
1: We had two events this weekend. One was at Chapman Crafted Brewery, had our live band going. It was good.
0: I didn't get to that. How was it?
1: It was fun. You know, slow start as usual. We call it Phi time. Probably the worst invention that's ever been made. You know, an hour in, it was awesome. Got a few new guys who I didn't know could sing, and

0: It was like
1: really
0: pretty insane. Yeah.
1: Wait. So is the band? I thought it was like all the same guys every time, or is it just kind of like whoever wants to do it that time just like jumps in?
0: Pretty much all like the musically inclined guys are on there. But, yeah, no, Harry's like our main singer, but yeah, we have a pledge right now who just has the voice of an angel. So that was really cool.
1: Wait, who?
0: His name's Andrew.
1: Oh, guys, keep an eye out next time.
0: He has a girlfriend though, ladies.
1: Careful.
0: Yeah.
1: Voice of an angel. Maybe he'll win Mr. AFE next year.
0: Yeah, that's what
1: you should
0: saying.
1: Nom him.
0: He's amazing. And then we have another pledge who was in the band this time, and he's like a musical prodigy on the instrument.
1: Really?
0: He was fully doing guitar solos and he freestyled them, and I didn't know this, and I was like, you freestyled those? And he was like, yeah, like it's not as hard as you would think.
1: Like, I was like, bro, okay.
0: I was like, is it like freestyle rapping? He was like, yeah, but like a little easier. I was like, bro, are you serious?
1: Yeah, a little easier to do it on the guitar, like electric guitar.
0: He was doing electric guitar, bass.
1: He oh my god,
0: the
1: bro!
0: Drums and the keyboard. Yeah, he's pretty insane,
1: dude.
0: So.
1: That's nuts. Wait, that's fun. And then on Saturday.
0: Yeah, Saturday was fun. It was like a
1: more. Like I would say like picnic vibes or like kickback.
0: Yeah, it was like a, you know, food, drinks with the parents, like an open bar. It was fun.
1: Yeah, chill
0: CJ
1: vibes.
0: CJ was chopping it up with my parents for a long time.
1: Dude, yeah, so get this. I knew that I had met that person before, you know, because I had been to these events before with some of the other kids on the swim team. And he talked to me and I was like, oh, I know him. And I like said my name and then I like heard it in one ear out the other because I was distracted by Riley doing what Riley does and just, I don't even know. So I didn't really hear who he was. And then we're in this whole conversation. Then finally, whenever your mom comes over, I was like, oh. But I had to internalize it because I was talking to your dad for like 15 minutes about everything, by the way. We talked about your mountain climbing. We got, oh, which we have to get into that. The fans need to hear about Baki Summits.
0: They have to
1: hear about that later. But yeah, we were talking about your mountain climbing and then we were talking about football. I pretended like I knew a lot more about the Steelers than I did, but I dropped some names and he seemed to.
0: Steelers fan.
1: Bruh. All right. No, yeah, but it was lit. And then the whole thing was fun. I feel like we had a solid parents weekend. Did your parents leave already?
0: Yeah. I dropped them off yesterday. We went to Mutz and watched the Broncos game.
1: Dude.
0: It seems so fun. Yeah, I pretty much drank all weekend, though. Like,
1: yeah.
0: My parents were in town. They would take me out to breakfast. I would get, like, four things on the menu, eat all of it. Like, I was chutting all weekend. And then, like,
1: as you should. That's what you're supposed to do when your parents are here.
0: Yeah. Every meal, like, three beers. It was a good time. It was
1: good. That's what my parents are coming. They were going to come this, or, like, the plan was, like, parents weekend. But this Sunday is the big 2-1.
0: Oh, yeah.
1: Hold up.
0: Let's go.
1: First sip of alcohol ever. So excited. So the weekend after, my parents are coming because they want to like hang out with all of our friends and do all of those fun things. So I'm excited for them to join. And that's going to be my chud weekend.
0: It's going to be awesome.
1: After our swim meet, that's going to be my chud weekend. But
0: yeah. The big 2-1 is life changing, CJ.
1: I know. Yours was so recently. So I feel like you understand more than most do the need to do it or drink now.
0: Yeah, I'm still learning how to drink.
1: Yes, really, yeah, still figuring it out.
0: I didn't know how to do it before.
1: Yeah, do you know how to shotgun or what is that? Is that what it's called?
0: Yeah. I was opening shotguns for Riley this weekend.
1: Oh,
0: are we allowed to say that?
1: Yeah. He's 21. Everyone's 21.
0: Me and
1: yet.
0: My dad were instigating at the parents' weekend party. I was opening shotguns for people and just giving them the beer so they had no choice. And then my dad was making sure every single person got on the keg.
1: Yeah, good.
0: Literally
1: as he should. As he should.
0: He doing that when you were there or was that after?
1: No, that was after I left. Yeah, no.
0: He was instigating.
1: It seemed like, yeah, no, you guys know how to throw down. And honestly, your dad carried. I wish that I stayed. They all said that they went over after before you guys went out. And I was like, what? I went over to Stella's. I was like, lame. I ended up drinking like my Capri Sun and eating strawberries and it was awesome. All right, guys, we're gonna break because I'm trying to figure out what we're gonna move into next. I can't tell if I want to talk about Baki Summits or Fidel or all of the above. So until then, we're gonna put on One Direction because Teenage Dirtbag is just the best song ever. So while you guys are waiting for Jack and I to return, please enjoy some One Direction Teenage Dirtbag. We'll be back in a sec.

0: What a banger of a cover. Come on, guys. Like, I don't know about the rest of you, but whenever I saw that in the 1D movie, have you seen the 1D movie, Jack?
1: Nope.
0: Okay, well, you need to. It's phenomenal, and they play it in there, and it's just the best. But the theme today is boy bands, because your theme for Mr. AP was boy bands. If nobody has seen that video, DM me. I'll send it to you. No questions asked. no, Jack, okay, so the biggest thing that I feel like is special about you, sir, is that you swam 2 years, and then right before we went to conference, my freshman year, your sophomore year, you had a convo and weren't swimming anymore, and then rushed. Can you tell me, like, why you decided to rush and, like...
1: Yeah, I mean, I always wanted to rush, like, from day one here. There were people on the team who were older who were allowed to rush, and, like, the entire time they were just telling me, like, how much of a different experience you have at Chapman when you do rush. And, you know, I was getting, like, dirty rush during a week my freshman year. I was like, oh my god, what am I doing? Like, there's so much more to life than swimming.
0: Right, yeah.
1: So I swam through my freshman year, and I was gonna quit at the end of my freshman year, and then I was convinced to stay, so I swam through the end of my sophomore year, and by the end of that, I was just so over it. So I was like, I really need something else in my life, and at the time, we weren't allowed to rush with swim, and so I made the call. I was like, you know what, I'm just gonna
0: do
1: my
0: thing.
1: Like, I feel like I would be kicking myself if I didn't, so I rushed. And, like, I really never looked back. And then I guess they changed the Greek life rule my junior year.
0: It was the thing was it was swim and a few other teams that the rule was that you weren't allowed to rush. And then the AD, because I think it was more of a problem on other teams, I think, than just swim.
1: Yeah.
0: And that's why they changed it, which, like, thankfully worked out for me, but poor you had to sacrifice a season for that.
1: Two years,
0: but,
1: I guess a season. I remember Jerry Price was always butting heads with the coaches who wouldn't let you rush.
0: Right. Yeah.
1: He was a huge proponent of Greek life. And I think
0: at a D3 school, like,
1: for sure. And, like, also when I think about it now, it's like all the entire social scene at Chapman is Greek life. Like, if you're not doing Greek life or athletics, like, I don't want to sound like...
0: No, but it's hard. I feel like, especially for guys, it's hard. I feel like I had a different... Like, I probably would have been fine if I didn't rush, because we are allowed to go to all of the frats, and, like, we have options for them. But I definitely feel like at least all of the guys, like, I would feel sad if they weren't allowed to rush, because I feel like you do miss out on, like,
1: 100%.
0: A big part of the social aspect. And, yeah, I don't know. Like, but obviously, the frat is about way more than just, like, what's going on socially. Like, obviously you guys, like, all have fun together and, like, do all of, like, the social events and whatever, but there's more to it. So, like, be honest, did you choose it for the parties, or did you choose it for other things?
1: Yeah, well, initially, because I had friends on the swim team, like, I wasn't really looking for another friend group initially, so when I was going into rush, like, yeah, it was mainly about the parties, but very quickly, like, even during rush, I realized, like, it's so much more than that, you know what I mean? And there's, like, yeah, you are surrounded by these dudes day in and day out. Like, what? Like, if your parties are what, once a week?
0: Yeah, but maybe. You're seeing these

0: these guys every single day. Mm-hmm. So you have to like the people and what your fraternity is all about, like outside of that, for 6 other days of the week. You know what I mean?
1: Mm-hmm. What's your philo?
0: Ours is for ALS, so we do, it's the Live Like Lou Foundation.
1: Mm-hmm.
0: We go help out families in need. We do a few different things. So we raise a lot of money, obviously, but we do also do like a lot of hands-on work.
1: Mm-hmm.
0: So we go help out families who are directly affected by ALS. So we work with this one family right now in Southern California.
1: Mm-hmm.
0: And like once a semester, we'll all get a bunch of brothers to drive out there, and the dad has ALS. He's like fully paralyzed, can't talk or anything.
1: That's
0: it's
1: so
0: terrible.
1: Hard.
0: He has 2 kids. I believe they're like toddler age. Maybe.
1: Oh
0: they're
1: my
0: a
1: god!
0: Older now. And the mom is a full time nurse.
1: Oh,
0: either a
1: yeah.
0: nurse. She works in the medical field, mm-hmm. so she is always out. They don't mm-hmm. have time to do stuff around the house. So we'll go out to their house. We do things from like set up Christmas decorations to build play sets to, you know, we've painted walls, just things like that where it's they don't really have the time to get around to it.
1: Oh, that's sweet.
0: They're taking care of the dad mm-hmm. and
1: His wife is probably just trying to get by.
0: Absolutely. So
1: yeah.
0: Once a semester we get out there and they kind of just compile a big list of things and we spend the day doing stuff like that.
1: The
0: fall we do a wiffle ball tournament, final World Series. So mm-hmm. Play like a wiffle ball baseball tournament with all the frats and sororities, and then in the spring we do our banquet,
1: mm-hmm.
0: which is a little more like of a prestigious thing. But we
1: probably
0: like,
1: similar Sapphire Ball.
0: Yeah, probably very similar. But we raised, I think, all in like 70K last year, which was insane.
1: Wow.
0: Yeah.
1: Whoa, that's a lot.
0: Something like that.
1: That's super cool. Have I told you about? So Live Like Lou was actually started by my brother's best friend's growing up's family. Did
0: really?
1: I tell you about this?
0: Yeah, you did. Yeah.
1: Yeah. So my dad, I've told you about this. My dad was in Phi Delta at his school, and Live Like Lou, just like a quick synopsis. So my brother's like best friend growing up, his dad had ALS and I think he passed when I was like 8 or 9. So Patrick or his son was like 10 and his daughter was 12. And his wife, like before that, they started Live Like Lou and it like blew up, obviously, because now it's like Phi Delta, like main whatever. And they did a whole bunch of things. Like all growing up, I remember going to like so many Live Like Lou things. And then whenever I figured out that that's what yours does, and I knew it because you went on a hike last year and it was for, what's that called?
0: Iron Phi. So
1: yes, Iron Phi, yeah.
0: Through Live Like Lou.
1: Yeah, that's so cool. Like, I think that's such a cool, like, initiative that you guys do. And what is it? Is it just, like, an extreme sport?
0: Essentially, you can do, the minimum requirements is you have to do an athletic challenge of some sort. It can be literally anything from, you know, running a 5K
1: mm-hmm.
0: to, that's what a lot of people do. But you can do it from, like, running a 5K. I've seen people do Ironman.
1: Yeah.
0: I've seen people climb mountains. I've seen people swim 5,000 yards, like,
1: yeah,
0: it could be any sort of athletic challenge.
1: Okay.
0: You have to raise a minimum of $1,000 to become an Iron Phi. So that's like another like philanthropy initiative we have.
1: Is it kind of something that you can like put on your resume and also like do good for? Like, is it like can you say like I am Iron Phi?
0: You probably could. I've never done that, but mm-hmm. you get like a bond number, like an Iron Phi bond number.
1: Oh, okay.
0: So I don't know.
1: Cool.
0: Yeah.
1: Wait, yeah. Are there, okay, so you do one thing in the fall, 2 things in the spring, and then did I miss that?
0: Well, I guess it's like we have one main philanthropy event per semester.
1: Yeah.
0: And then we do like a bunch of other stuff outside of that. So we go help the family once a semester as well.
1: Mm-hmm. Once a semester. Okay.
0: Iron Phi is just kind of a running thing.
1: Gotcha.
0: You can do whenever.
1: So. Okay. Sick. Wait. So that's cool, but, well, not that's cool, but. Also, Jack, like not to glaze because I hate doing that to you, but you are so involved in other frats and sororities philanthropy that it's so impressive with like all of the other things that you do with your like Bucky Summits and swim and school and like your internship, bro. Like, I think it's honestly everybody who's in Greek Life, I feel like, should take a page out of Jack's book because he's always like down to help out with other philos, and I think that's sick. You should do Kappa Bowl. Did you do Kappa Bowl last year?
0: I didn't. I didn't make the cut.
1: Oh no! Are you serious? Well, Phi Delta got out like immediately. I think.
0: I think I was there.
1: Yeah, maybe if you were there, they could have used you at that point.
0: Seriously.
1: Wait. Okay. So I want to talk about Anchor Splash coming up because I don't really know what happens, but you're anchor man. So can you please explain to me and the probably 2 people that.

0: are listening, if that, what Anchor Splash is and what being Anchorman entails.
1: Yeah, so Anchor Splash is the best. It's probably like my favorite philanthropy
0: event. You've done it twice, or this is going to be your
1: second time?
0: Yeah, yeah.
1: It's basically a team of eight guys. You're paired with a sorority, so they put up eight girls, and then you're coached with the DG, coached by the DGs.
0: Mm-hmm.
1: And they, it's basically like a another like dance philanthropy event, except this, they do it like next to the pool, so then like you get in the pool and do some stuff.
0: Yeah. Like synchronized swimming type.
1: Yeah. So this year our theme is Lady Gaga.
0: Oh my god, that's gonna be so fun.
1: So we had our first practice last night. It's super fun. Last year,
0: you said eight, seven other guys. Yeah.
1: So last year our theme was 2016 Coachella, which is awesome.
0: Yeah.
1: And we got second, which was super cool. We got most philanthropic, which was awesome.
0: Who won?
1: Fiji. Oh. I would say we kind of got robbed a little bit. Yeah. It was Fiji and Kappa, so I can't hate too
0: I was
1: hard,
0: gonna.
1: But,
0: that's what I wanted you to say is, who was it? And it was Kappa, It's okay. It's okay. You'll get them this year. You're Mr. Anchorman. So yeah. Wait, I still don't know what that means.
1: It basically, it's not that different. It's just like the performance, you kind of just do a little bit different.
0: Okay.
1: And then there's an anchor woman as well.
0: Oh, in the
1: sorority.
0: The paired sorority, yeah. Wait, who are you paired with this year?
1: We're paired with AFE, so.
0: Oh, okay, gotcha. That's going to be fun.
1: Yeah, it'll be fun.
0: Yeah, did all of the guys who do it, or like who are doing it, did they volunteer, or did you guys have to nom people?
1: It's everyone's volunteers, so I would say there's some philanthropy events where people like really want to like do it.
0: Uh-huh.
1: Anchor Splash is definitely one of those ones where it's like people are like
0: competing kinda, to do
1: yeah,
0: it kind
1: really
0: of thing
1: to do it.
0: Gotcha.
1: So I kind of leveraged the fact that I did Mr. AFE to be like, hey, I should get an automatic spot because I've stepped up to do it.
0: No, I think that'll be so fun. I really hope that, because we have our Mount SAC meet right before it, and thankfully it's at home, but I really want to run over and watch everyone because I think that'd be so silly.
1: I'm completely banking on the fact that it's going to be over because otherwise it's gonna be bad.
0: No, I'm sure it will be.
1: Yeah.
0: I feel like especially since we got people who know how to run the meets, Miles, it'll be fine. Yeah. Hopefully everybody can come watch.
1: Yeah.
0: But stay tuned for that, guys. If you see it up on DG's like Anchor Splash story, look out for Mr. AFE and Jack Bakke.
1: Yeah. No, not Mr. AFE.
0: Honorary Mr. AFE, my fault. Shout out Henry Finter. That guy is so freaking talented.
1: I ran into him at the bars the day following Mr. AFE, and I was fully just fanboying the entire time. I had anxiety the next morning because I woke up and I was like, I talked to him probably five times, and every single time I talked to him, I was like, dude, you are unbelievable. And
0: he ate that up.
1: He probably got sick of me, by the way, to be honest, because I was literally just going up to him. I was like, dude, you literally sound like Chris Stapleton. Like,
0: no, yeah, it was phenomenal. Like, genuinely, like, obviously we all wanted you to win because that would have been awesome, but he deserved it. Like,
1: a million
0: times. Like, through and through. He was so good.
1: So good.
0: Yeah.
1: The day before when we were doing, like, the run through, and everyone was doing their performance, my coach was, like, trying to talk to me while he was performing, and I was like, shh. I was getting chills. I was like, don't talk to me. I just want to like watch this. It was amazing.
0: STFU, please. Like,
1: no, he's amazing. He's absolutely unreal.
0: So. No, yeah, it was insane. He got up there and I was like, you know, because you're always a little nervous when somebody that you know like live performs because you're like, ooh.
1: You don't
0: like,
1: want the second hand.
0: No, right, exactly. Yeah. It's like I know that you're going to be good, but I'm just a little bit nervous for you. And like, it was kind of full in, what is that, in
1: Memorial.
0: Yes, in Memorial. It was kind of full in there and he got up and I was like, oh man. And you know, he's so like reserved and and he just sang like, oh my god, it was insane.
1: Yeah, I almost had an anxiety attack before going on stage.
0: Yeah, he was right before, or yeah, you were right after the intermission. He was
1: right after him too. Yeah. That's a really, really hard act to
0: tough
1: follow.
0: Tough act to follow, yeah. But thankfully yours were both so different. Like he sang a Chris Stapleton song and you did the NSYNC dance.
1: I did a bunch of
0: a whole bunch
1: dances.
0: Yeah. It was awesome. Again, guys, if you want to see the video, DM the Boy Brain by CJ account. I'll send it to you. All right, guys, we're gonna go to the Beatles for a sec. Just a little transition. This is Carry That Weight remastered in 2009. Hope you guys love it. See you in a

0: All right, guys, pretty quick, but I thought that it'd be kind of fun to just, I don't know, listen to some remastered The Beatles. We're in a boy bands phase. So, all right, welcome back, guys. You're listening to Boy Brain. This is CJ the DJ, and I'm here with my guest.
1: Jack Bakke.
0: There we go. All right, so getting back into this Greek life combo. So you guys do Fall Rush, and yeah. You just got new mems, right?
1: Yeah, we just got a good class. Some yeah. Pretty awesome dudes.
0: Wait, yeah. Like, how does... I low-key feel like I should know more, but how does Frat Rush work?
1: Yeah, I mean, it's way different from Sorority Rush.
0: Yeah.
1: So I'll definitely ask you about
0: yeah,
1: that.
0: Yeah, I was going to say.
1: Yeah, it's pretty casual. You pull up to houses, you hang out, you just meet the guys, and you don't have to go to every single
0: right.
1: frat, so you can kind of like...
0: Not Mando events.
1: Yeah, you can kind of be like selective about who you want to rush and
0: right.
1: everything. Like, personally, when I rush like four different fraternities.
0: Mm-hmm. And then towards the end, you suicided, right? Or
1: no,
0: did you?
1: No,
0: you didn't?
1: I mean... I always knew I was going to go fight out, but
0: yeah.
1: I rushed all four through the
0: yeah,
1: end,
0: yeah, so. Okay, got you. I just knew that you liked that one. Okay,
1: yeah.
0: Lit. Yeah, that... Okay, so basically Sorority Rush. I didn't understand what it was before because my mom was the vice president of Panhellenic recruitment.
1: Oh, really?
0: At her school, yeah. And so she was like before I rushed because I couldn't freshman year, sophomore year, like, my big debate was, like, I don't know, like, is it... Because I kind of knew the sorority I wanted to, especially, like, being here for 2 years. You kind of figure out, like, what vibe you would match up with and, like,
1: absolutely.
0: What girls you think you would, like, or girls or guys that you would, like, resonate with, whatever. So I kind of knew, but I went into it, and I was like, Mom, like, how do I, like, have an open mind? And she was like, oh, don't worry, like, you're going to. And she pretty much, like, left me there. So get this. You wake up at 6 in the morning, butt-fuck in the morning, okay, on Friday, I want to say, or Thursday. I don't know when the first day is. But then you go to... all however many sororities we have here, like 9, 8 rounds. So you just basically go with a group of PNMs and walk from room to room around campus. If you were somebody like me, you'd have to go all the way from like Hash to Sandu like 3 times a day within like 10 minutes. And you'd show up to like Pi Phi sweating profusely and it was awful. But yeah, so you walk from room to room and they do like something called bumps where you're sat, like the PNM is sat in one chair the whole time and you get sat with a sister and she's part of a group that I think some sororities do like their Greek fam is bump group. And then I know Kappa, I think like it's just like anybody because they don't want it to be like they want everyone to like meet everyone, not just like one fam or whatever
1: yep.
0: sort of deal. And yeah, so you like talk to a girl for the first day. It's like 2 minutes. So I told everybody my name, my major and what I did like 5 million times. I had that like recited to a T. My name's CJ Smith. Like, I'm on the swim team here. I was a broadcaster in Lisbon Dog Meet. Like, all that mumbo jumbo literally a million times a day. And also with your whole Rogam group, too. So you're literally just small talking. And then the second day, you can get back, I think, 6. Yeah, because I was dropped by 2. So you can get back 6. And then, or you're like dropped by however, I don't know. I just know I didn't have the max amount. And then you go the second round, it's like 5 minute conversations with all of these girls and then you're bumped. And those conversations are, cause like each day is a different like theme. So the first one, I think, oh, I literally don't know. But then there's like values. So like the values of the sorority. And then they do a whole day on like the philanthropy. So like at Kappa's, ours is the Jed Foundation, which is like mental health. So theirs was like, I would argue, or probably like a little bit heavier than the other sororities. Cause I don't know, mental health is like scarier, but that was the day that I feel like all of the girls kind of like connected to the like the principles of the sorority rather than just like the girls that were in it sort of deal. So that's

0: nice. But then the last day on pref, you go to, if you get like one back, you go to the one, and if you're lucky enough to get two back, then you go to both. And you're there for, I want to say, like an hour, hour and a half. And every sorority is different. They do like their own special like pref day thing that's all supposed to be like very like under wraps, you know, like the confidentiality of every sorority. And then you go after both of those, you go into a room. So yeah, wait, I want to know how you bid, because I don't know how, or like how you choose it. But yeah.
1: Can I actually, I want to go on a little tangent.
0: Go for it.
1: The one problem I have with Rush, mm-hmm. and you were kind of saying this,
0: yeah.
1: it's like speed dating.
0: It is.
1: You have to be able to play the game.
0: Yeah.
1: And there's some guys who are awesome people, but right. you can't really get that much substance from mm-hmm. them in the 10 minutes you talk to them.
0: Yeah.
1: And it sucks because there's guys where you're like, yeah, this guy could probably really fit in here. But
0: right.
1: like, was he able to, like, fully put himself out there to every right. single guy? And yeah. it's kind of, like, I don't know, it's a bit unfortunate. You really have to be able to play the game.
0: No, yeah. And I feel like for people like you and I who have, like, big, loud personalities, it's super easy to walk into something like that. But the whole thing is intimidating as fuck.
1: Yeah.
0: Like, for guys and girls who probably, like, aren't as outspoken as you and I are, like, oh, my God. Like, it was intimidating as hell for me.
1: I know.
0: Do you have like a like rush advice? Chill, calm rush advice for all frats, not specific to Phi Delta.
1: Yeah, I mean, for me, it's always like whenever someone asks me that, it's if you know me already, don't talk to me.
0: Yeah,
1: I'm already gonna vouch for you.
0: Yeah, right.
1: Everyone else in the room has to like you too.
0: Mm-hmm.
1: And so the stuff you're gonna talk about with me, go talk about it with someone else.
0: Right. Like, yeah. Because you're also trying to meet other new moms too.
1: Absolutely.
0: Yeah.
1: And so yeah, I think the biggest thing is really, even if you're not like the most outgoing person, just put on that face for a little
0: yeah.
1: bit and just make sure people get to know you, because like, even if you're not outgoing, they're probably going to be able to sense that you're not outgoing, but they like
0: right.
1: if they don't get any sort of substance on you, like you said, if they just get your
0: mm-hmm.
1: name, major, and hometown, like,
0: right.
1: they're probably not going to bid you just based on that.
0: Right. Yeah. I mean? Yeah. So you need to give a little bit more.
1: My biggest advice is, just try as hard as you can to be outgoing, even if you're not, because
0: right.
1: people need to learn about you.
0: Mm-hmm.
1: If they don't learn anything about you, like, I can't speak for other fraternities and like how they bid, but
0: right.
1: you need to know like who you are as a person, what you like
0: yeah.
1: to do, things like that. And like, if you're not getting that out there in the 5 minutes you're talking to a guy, it's going to be really hard to get a bid. So
0: yeah, no, I feel like that. Yeah. I don't think that's specific to Phi Delta though, or any like frat or sorority. I feel like just in general, because I think that's like one of the biggest things that's like a misconception about Greek life is like, obviously I think there's dirty rushing in like every frat sorority. Like, I feel like everybody, if you just know a person and you think that they would like fit in, like, I think it just happens like accidentally. I think a lot of the times people are like usually good with not like, I don't know, at least like Kappa, we're pretty good at not like saying like the bad words, you know, like you should go Kappa or whatever. But I think just in general, like if you have people that you like want them, but then it's so hard to get a gauge on anybody if like you think that they'd be great from like what you see or what you've heard, and then you see them in person and it's like, oh, you
1: yeah.
0: know,
1: yeah.
0: like. And I also feel like that was something kind of intimidating to me when I was going, is since I was a sophomore and I know a good amount of the girls who are already in Greek life just from like knowing upperclassmen who swam and whatever, like I was almost nervous to like be too surface level, because I'm like, I kind of like, I know like the, and also because whenever you're like sitting at these bump groups, like talking to somebody, the girls that you know, I don't know how it works. We haven't talked to like, I don't know anything about like Kappa recruitment yet from like the other side, but at least like every sorority, I think like if somebody knew me and they walked past me, they said something to me, which was awesome, because then it was like, oh, like people know this girl, like she's probably whatever. But then I also felt like I didn't get to have the conversations that I wanted because I was interrupted every like 45 seconds trying to have like a 5 minute interjection sort of thing.
1: Absolutely.
0: But no, I don't know. I feel like the whole, because I don't understand Rush, but I agree. I just think like talking to people as much as you can and like pushing yourself outside of that comfort zone. Also because I feel like the other girls that I rushed with on the swim team, like, they obviously are amazing girls, like, awesome, got, like, everyone that, like, I think got, like, the sorority that they wanted, or, like, the girls that they connected with, but also, like I've said, like, I got a big-ass personality, so, like, I knew that I was going to be able to talk, but, like, some of the other girls I feel like are a little bit more intimidated by, like, that sort of scenario, which, like, obviously it worked out for them, but I don't know, the whole process, I feel like you just need to like balls to the wall type shit.

0: really hard. It's really hard. You have to make an impression immediately. And and if you don't, it's
1: dude, that's the other thing is like, eek, like if you say one thing wrong, like especially on like that, like I don't know, like I don't know the specifics of why I got dropped by the ones that I did, but like I'm like, did I say something? Did I do something? Like, did I rub you the wrong way? But also sometimes it just happens like that, and I feel like it all works out the way it's supposed to.
0: I agree.
1: Right.
0: Yeah, we always talk about guys that, you know, we might lose in the on bid day or whatever.
1: Right.
0: I've been through a few rushes now, and I was a rush chair at one point, and like it sucks because you do get like super attached to people.
1: Right.
0: And you do really want them to come to your fraternity or your sorority. I'm sure it's the same way.
1: Yeah, yeah.
0: I feel like everyone ends up where they're supposed to end up.
1: Yeah.
0: And it all works out. Like.
1: No, yeah, it really does. Okay, wait, so something I'm curious about with you is since like you rushed or joined a frat like later than typical, like spring of your sophomore year, do you feel like the frat friendships that you have are different than the ones like the other, like not just swimming, just like non frat affiliated friendships? Like, do you feel like since you spend so much time with those boys, it's like a completely different, like incomparable bond?
0: Yeah, I would say so.
1: Yeah.
0: It sounds kind of corny. But
1: no,
0: like,
1: yeah, it does, but, like, it's true.
0: Yeah, I know, I would absolutely, like I say, like, and I would say it's similar to that bond of, like, being a teammate with someone is, like, you spend so much time with them, it's like, I could go on, like, a 3-hour spiel about every single person in my, single person in my frat, you know?
1: Uh-huh.
0: I could do the same for the swim team, but
1: it
0: is different. I probably do spend more time with the guys in my frat now.
1: Yeah, also just proximity, right? Like, I feel like you guys are all, like, you live decently close to each other, and, like,
0: you live with each other. You pledge with each other. You kind of, like, you really do build, like, a similar bond to the swim team, honestly.
1: Like, yeah, because you're, like, grinding out with the swim team, too, kind of, like, the same way that you're, like, preparing to, like, be in a frat. Or, like, join a group of guys, you know? Like, I feel like my freshman year coming in, because, like, you're kind of intimidated by the swim team, like, you really get close with all of the people in your grade who are kind of, like, unsure, too. And I feel like whenever I joined Kappa also, like, all of my PC was, like, buddy-buddy. Yeah. And I feel like that's the same whenever you, like, are joining a fraternity, I mean.
0: Yeah. I also, like, I like your point about, like, how you rush late, so you kind of knew...
1: Yeah.
0: The vibes of every sorority. Like, I rushed second semester sophomore. I knew where I was going from the very beginning.
1: Yeah.
0: Even though I did rush with an open mind, like, you're around long enough to be like, I know this frat's about this, I know this frat's about this. And, like, rushing either, like, completely proves your perceptions wrong, or it completely proves them right.
1: Yeah.
0: And in my case, it just proved everything that I had thought correct.
1: Yeah.
0: But... I've also seen it the other way, where people go into it thinking, you know, this is the frat I want to join, and then they flip midway through because they're like, that's not what I thought it was about at
1: all. That's like, okay, this is like where I get so angry about whenever people give a fuck about like the Greek hierarchy of like Taos. Like, obviously it's like a joke, like most of the time, or like I say it ironically, like whatever, Taos. But like, I hate when people like... how do I phrase this without...
0: Comparison is the thief of joy.
1: It is. Because you should just find the girls that you... Or the guys that you like. And, like, the philanthropy that you connect to. And go from there. And I don't know. I feel like a lot of the times, like... Most... Genuinely, I... Okay, so there's, like, a freshman in one of my classes who, like, I was sitting with a girl in my sorority. And she, like, turns around. She was like, you guys aren't freshmen. And we were like, no. And she was like, are you in a sorority? And we were like, yeah. And she was like, which one? And we were like, Kappa. And she was like, that's one of the ones I'm rushing. And we were like, okay.
0: Yeah,
1: like,
0: you're rushing all
1: awesome.
0: Of them.
1: Awesome. Yeah, exactly. We're like, and literally, like, the girl, my sister, she was like, oh, exciting. Like, you should rush. Like, you're going to rush all of them. Like, can't wait to see you there sort of thing. Because, like... What are you, like, I don't know. But I was going to say, whenever I rushed, I knew also, like, what I would gravitate towards. Do you remember, like, the first time we talked about frats and sororities and you were like, I know which one I think you'd be in?
0: Yeah.
1: And I was like, I don't know. Like, I didn't know them at all. And that was my second choice. And it was a hard choice.
0: I remember you talking to me about it. In your, like, process, you were, like, so torn.
1: Oh,
0: like,
1: yeah.
0: Yeah.
1: I talked to you about it more than anybody else because I thought you would understand more than anyone, and you did. I was freaking out that whole weekend. Like, it was so stressful, but that just, like, proves your point of, like, it all works. You end up where you want to be, and you prove everything that you thought right.

0: And yeah. that was definitely it for me. Like, once I chose mine, like, I still think I would have loved the other one that I would have gone with, or, like, could have gone with, but it all worked out the way it was supposed to.
1: Type. Yeah, for sure.
0: Yeah. No, I think that's a good point. All right, we're going to go last song because we're going to finish off on a fun segment, I think. So, Hotel California, the Eagles. I saw the song and I really want to listen to it right now. It's really long, so I don't know if we're going to listen to the whole thing, but... Wait, let me turn on the DJ first. Here we go. Hotel California, the Eagles. Listen and enjoy, y'all.

0: guys. Sorry to take you out.
1: You didn't.
2: Oh, my goodness. Okay, well, sorry, guys. Didn't mean to take you out of that outro so quickly, but it was a guitar solo. We're going to finish off with a fun segment. Jack and I talked about this before we came here, and we thought it would be awesome since we had kind of a more, I would say, like, we were more informed than most before we rushed, and now that we're in it, I feel like we have a good idea of, like, what everybody does. And let's preface this with every single frat and sorority on Chapman's campus has amazing people that are a part of it. Like, all of the actives that I've met, like, everybody's super friendly. Like, Panhellenic and IFC, like, does a great job. Like, they both do an amazing job at, like, connecting all of the frats and sororities. And all of them are awesome, and we only have amazing things to say.
1: True, and I also think frat beef is the dumbest thing ever. And
2: I agree. I agree. And like I said earlier, like, talking about Taos and all that bullshit, if there's a PNM listening, it's mumbo jumbo. Don't listen to it. Find the people that you like and go from there. But let's get into it. Should we start with frats or sororities?
1: Let's do frats.
2: All right.
1: Yeah, you didn't tell them what we're doing.
2: Oh, shit. Sorry.
1: Our impression of each frat and sorority, stereotype a little bit?
2: Like, kind of. But, like, not stereotype, because obviously, like, not everybody is like this. But, like, we would say for the majority.
1: Like the vibes.
2: Yeah, the vibes that we got. So, should we start with Fidel?
1: Sure.
2: All right.
1: When I was rushing it, I just thought... you know, I really thought everyone was super driven. I think we have a ton of athletes.
2: Uh-huh.
1: Very well-rounded people.
2: Yeah, I would agree. I think Phi Delta is, like, super well-rounded altogether. I think a lot of the guys are athletic. Pretty much all of you, like, are good in school, like smart people, like, have good internships. Like, all the things that you guys post, like, Phi Delta is well-rounded, outgoing, athletic, all of that above. I would agree. Let's go to what do we have on here? Delts. Oh my god, let me talk about Delts.
1: Delts are some of the nicest guys
2: I've
1: met.
2: Fucking love Delts. All of them so nice. We just had an exchange with them recently and it was so much fun. We did, like, the theme was masquerade, so, like, everyone, like, dressed up, like, did the whole thing. And I feel like that's my favorite thing about Delts, is, like, they're all so, like, down for whatever sort of deal. Like, they're all creative and artsy and musically talented and mumbo jumbo and all that. And they're also just, like, good guys who don't really care, like, about embarrassment. Like, you would think, like, showing up to an exchange wearing, like, a black, like, mask that only goes over half of your face and you're, like hidden, you would think that most of the guys, like, wouldn't partake. But honestly, more Delts were wearing things than Kappas. So,
1: really cool guys. My freshman year roommate was a Delt, and I'm still very, very close to them. So,
2: yeah, the boy.
1: Awesome people.
2: Yeah. All right, let's go Pike. I would say Pike is kind of similar to Phi Delta, and, like, everybody is, like, pretty athletic and outgoing. But the only thing I would say is I think that, like, Phi Delta, well, maybe this is also just because I know more guys in the frat, but they do a really good job of, like, meeting all of the guys, whereas I feel like Pike is, like, good at getting everybody hype sort of thing.
1: Yeah, like, yeah, they're very, like, heavy, like, partiers, I think. Like, they're very, they love a good time.
2: Yeah, sure. They do, and they make sure that everybody has one, which,
1: for sure.
2: Beta, okay.
1: Beta's also some of the nicest guys.
2: I was gonna say, campus, some of the sweetest kids. Like, Beta, I haven't really interacted with them as much since I rushed my sorority, but I know that all of the guys that I do know in Beta are also, like, creative. Like,
1: yeah, I think, like, alternative might be a good way
2: to put it.
1: Like,
2: they're
1: very, like, in tune with fashion.
2: Well-dressed, for sure. Okay, Fiji, kind of like fashion. Fiji equals SoCal.
1: They're very surfer coded.
2: Yeah.
1: And you're either a surfer or you dress like one.
2: Right. Yeah. And a lot of, like, some of the sports teams are, like a lot of the guys on certain sports teams are, like, in that frat. So they're all just, like,

0: athletic, like, Furta Ripper, bro.
1: Yeah.
0: But, like, in the best way, in the best way. So and they also all always wear rainbows. It's my favorite thing. Okay. Oh, my God. Phi Tau, Adelphos, and Sig Chi. Jack and I were both saying, we don't know them as well, but every single guy I've met in all three of those frats, like, so nice. Like, the same thing. Just, like, down-to-earth good guys.
1: Yeah. Can I say something about Adelphos?
0: Please.
1: They are hilarious.
0: Yeah.
1: Like, they're, like, the best way I could describe them from my, like, small impression is they're, like, memers.
0: Mm-hmm.
1: And they're just, like, hilarious.
0: No,
1: and
0: yeah.
1: They have zero, like, embarrassment. They're just so shamelessly themselves. They're so sick.
0: It's
1: like,
0: awesome.
1: I have so much respect for that. It's so cool.
0: I honestly hadn't met in Adelphos until, like, just recently. And they, like, I literally was like, I love you and I want to go to the next Adelphos event, like, immediately.
1: They're cool.
0: Same thing with AE Pi. They're the same.
1: Yeah.
0: Like, don't know them as well either, but same, like, super nice guys, like, the one or two that I've met, super sweet. Phi Tau, same thing. I think that Phi Tau, though, they have, like, kind of their own, like, girl friend group. Like, I feel like they, like, keep to themselves in, like, a good way. Like, they, like, all have, like, a super close friendship, and they, like, bring in, like, their girlfriends. And, like, yeah, I feel like the Phi Tau, like, events aren't as, like, widespread as some of the other ones, but it seems, like, almost intentional because they all still have, like, such a fun time.
1: Yeah, they also have, like, a lot of dancers, I think.
0: Yeah.
1: I don't know if it's still a thing, but I know, like, at least from my freshman year through.
0: Yeah.
1: Maybe at least last year, but also the Mr. A Fee rep from Phi Tau, super talented.
0: Yeah.
1: He ripped.
0: Yeah, he killed it. And then Sig Chi, I'm just going to go on the shortest rant about Sig Chi. I knew nothing about them until, like, 3 weeks ago when I did Greek Week, and my sorority was paired with theirs, and just, oh, every single Sig Chi that I met was just an absolute angel. Like, so funny, so nice, like, so down to, like, help out with what we were doing, because I don't know if you remember, it was like 105 degrees that week, like, super miserable, like, nobody wanted to do anything for a good reason, and, like, all the Sig Chis, like, showed up and showed out to everything, and I just love Sig Chi.
1: Also, like, mad respect for, like, starting a new fraternity.
0: That dude, yeah.
1: Probably one of the most difficult things when you already have a campus that has, like, a bunch of well-established frats.
0: Right.
1: Like, I'm sure it's been tough, but, like, also super rewarding for them. Like, that is probably takes a lot of grit and time and hard work, but, like, they're crushing it. So.
0: No, yeah, for sure. Yeah, basically all in all, the frats are lit, and I love all of them. Nothing bad to say. Moving on to sororities, starting off with Kappa Kappa Gamma. My first impression, or not first impression, but just, like, what I got is, like, all of those girls are just, like, super fun. Like, they all just, like, want to have a good time, like, whatever that means. Like, our chapters are awesome. We literally, like, we're just sitting there, like, listening to exec and, like, our weekly meetings, and, like, I swear I crack up, like, every 30 seconds because there's just something that, like, somebody will say in the audience, or, like, one of, like, our exec will say or whatever, and, like, just good vibes all around in Kappa Kappa Gamma. What do you think?
1: I've only ever had good experiences with Kappas. I think I don't know where this comes from, but I associate Kappa with, like, sunshine.
0: Yeah.
1: And you guys are all just, like, so, like, happy, like, beams of light.
0: No,
1: like,
0: yeah,
1: really,
0: I agree.
1: Really girls,
0: yeah. And
1: sure.
0: I also think all of them, like, the biggest thing for me, like, they all, I know, like, everybody in the sorority because I don't think any of them would let me not know them. You know what I mean? Like, they all want to know everyone.
1: Yeah.
0: DG, you know what? I, like, fangirl over DG. I think they're all just, like, so fucking cool. Like,
1: I love DG. Like, some of my closest friends are in DG. Just super, super fun, nice girls.
0: Yeah.
1: I don't know what else to say about them, like, but they're just awesome. A lot of them are dancers, too.
0: I was going
1: to
0: say, they're talented ass sorority, too.
1: Super talented.
0: Yeah.
1: No,
0: yeah, period. Point. That's all. All you got to say about that. Afi, you know, I didn't know that much about Afi until Lang, my roommate from last year, rushed. And I got to tell you, like, those girls, they carry themselves so fucking well.
1: Yeah,
0: like,
1: very, very, very well put together.
0: Yeah,
1: people,
0: for sure. And all, like, super nice. Like, from my, I, like, haven't interacted as much with them, but, like, all of them, all of the girls that I met during Rush, like, now still say hi to me, like, from Afi. So I feel like if that's any example of, like, a good sorority or, like, a good, I don't know, group of girls.
1: Yeah.
0: G-Fi also, like, DG, like, I would say just, like, super talented type.
1: Yeah.
0: They got hella dancers.
1: So their skit last year was insane.
0: Oh, my God.
1: That was insane. The
0: Hamilton
1: skit was crazy.
0: I know. It's all over TikTok.
1: Yeah, we had to follow them up with, like, probably the worst skit ever. So it was, like, really.
0: No, yeah, they're so talented. And those girls are, oh, my gosh, so sweet, so funny. Like, yeah, no, G-Fi has some good ones. AKIO is another one that I think all of those girls are, like, just so sweet. And they also just started, do you know when their chapter?
1: It was, like, right before I came to campus.

0: So they've been around for probably 6 years now.
1: Yeah, but still super well established, which is pretty insane.
0: They did it very quickly too.
1: Like yeah.
0: Yeah.
1: No, I think that's super impressive on their and on their part. And all of those girls are like the same, outgoing, nice, like fun to be around.
0: Yeah.
1: AGD, I don't know as much. I just know that I see them everywhere because they support every frat sorority.
0: That's so true.
1: Yeah.
0: Also, no, we were paired with them for air bands last year, and I didn't do it, but I remember the guys having like really good things to say about them. So.
1: Yeah. No, they're all. You went to Alpha Grab the Mic. They just had like a new five.
0: Oh, that
1: all,
0: was sick.
1: Yeah.
0: That was such a cool philanthropy event.
1: Yeah, it was so cool, and they started that this year, and like a lot of people showed up. Thankfully, like Greek Life, like came out to like support. I thought that was like a super cool initiative that they were just like, no, we're gonna do this. Like, we're gonna do a different fall philo.
0: That was sweet.
1: Yeah. Oh, Tridelt. Oh my gosh. I have such amazing things to say about Tridelt. They're, I think, the smallest chapter on campus and the kindest, like, by a mile. All of the girls in, like, all of Greek Life are so sweet, but, like, the Tridelts that I met, like, remember my name. Like, they will, like, see me in person and, like, by name, like, say hi to me and, like, ask how I am. And, like, oh, just, like, the sweetest people ever. Have you interacted with them that much?
0: I don't know that many Tridelts at all.
1: But yeah.
0: I would say I probably have the same impression.
1: Just yeah, like, just like really nice girls. Yeah. And then Pi Phi. I know a lot of girls in Pi Phi. My roommate's in Pi Phi.
0: I love Pi Phi. I just Pi-Fi. Did Mystery A Few with Pi Phi. And
1: yeah.
0: We're actually paired with them for so many different philanthropies.
1: Really?
0: Like, probably the most. We get paired with them probably the most. And I'd say the group of five girls like mm-hmm. that did Mystery A Few with me, they're hilarious. Mm-hmm. And like some of my best friends. Like they're just so awesome. So.
1: No, yeah. I don't think we missed any, but. I don't think so.
0: I don't think so.
1: Yeah. All in all, though, I don't know. You and I, we have a different perspective from a lot of people in Greek Life because we're part of a different family being on SWIM. But I don't know. Greek Life has been awesome for me, and I'm sure for you.
0: Yeah.
1: And if anybody's listening and is considering it, do the whole shebang. Meet everybody.
0: It's awesome.
1: You will find your people, for sure.
0: Yeah, opens up so many new doors.
1: Yeah, for sure. And even if you don't end up going to a frat or sorority, like, even just being a part of it and, like, meeting all of those people, like, you're going to make a friend, at least one, and it's so worth it.
0: So true.
1: All right, all in all, Baki Summits, I'm so devastated that we didn't get there, but you know what? If you're ever down to come again, we can talk about it next time, because I'm sure all three fans are really interested.
0: At Baki.Summits, go run it.
1: Okay, all right. Okay. Wait, I'm trying to find a good song to close it on. You like Black Eyed Peas, Meet Me Halfway?
0: Yeah.
1: Is that a good one? All right, guys. I would like to thank my good friend Jack Baki for being here and supporting Boy Brain. It was lit. I had a fun time. Hope
0: so
1: you come
0: fun.
1: Back.
0: You give Radio Rebel vibes, by the way. It's awesome.
1: That one face that she makes, like, I can't, like, I wish the people could see me, but it's like, that's how I feel right now. Thank you so much, Jack. All right, guys. We have Meet Me Halfway, Black Eyed Peas. Thanks so much for listening.
0: Thank you guys.
1: Would you like to say goodbye? Yeah, bye, guys. Have an awesome week. See you next time.

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0: I sure missed you. 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
0: You know you love me. 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
1: It's DJ Naya. Every week, we take a word or phrase and spin it into a full-on music experience. Titles, lyrics, themes, it's all connected. Learning's never sounded this good. And yeah, you can totally call it productive procrastination. Class now was in session. Mondays at 9 p.m. because we're

Welcome to episode 3 of Sonic Context, season 2, episode 3. That was I Can Get Love by Toro Mora off his Freaking Out EP from 2011. This episode, we're going to make up for a lot of the missed songs from last episode because that didn't go too well. And then for the second half, we're going to dedicate it to Young Thug and his disciples. I have a lot to do this episode. It's my mom's birthday after this, so we're going to go get food. That song specifically very much reminded me of a, like, Minecraft intro from, like, 2014, especially that ending part. I just dove into Toro Mora's music within the past 3 years, but his music feels very nostalgic to me, at least, to, like, the early 2010s for some reason. I have no idea, but it gives me that vibe. Next up, we have Warm Spot by George Clanton, continuing that mid-early 2010 vibes. This is off his 100% Electronica EP, or album, from 2015.

That was Warm Thought off George Clanton's 2015 album 100% Electronica. What's up, Lachlan? Thank you for listening in. Next up, we have Grind by Les Sins, which is Toro & Moi's alter ego. That's his DJ gig. And this song is from, here, let me check. This song is called Grind from his 2013 double single release. Another nostalgic song from the early 2010s for me, at least. And yeah.

That was Grind by Les Sins or Toro Moi. Next up, we have Image by Magdalena Bay, a band that needs no intro. This was from their, it's something like Imaginal Disc album from like a couple years ago, maybe a year or two ago. I'm not going to lie, I haven't really listened to this band as much, but I am seeing them live in November, which I'm super excited for, at Camp Flognaw. And yeah, this is Image by Magdalena Bay.

0: That was Image by Magdalena Bay. They're like probably their most popular song from the album. Don't know much about them. Next up, we have Tell Her Nothing by Young Thug. This song, honestly, birthed so many of your fucking favorite rappers. It is from 2014, from his like EP or mini track drop called Tell Her Nothing. This is the fucking GOAT. Put some respect on his name.
1: Baby, you'll turn on. Yeah. Yeah. Yeah. Yeah. Yeah.

0: Baby, you'll tell her no.
1: That was Tell Her Nothing by Young Thug. Next up, we have probably the most tragic disciple of Young Thug, Lil Keed. This is Million Dollar Mansion with him and Thug. Very abrupt passing, liver failure, I think. But this is one of Pierre's best beats. They fucking float on this. Nothing more you can say, just peak music.

0: I think I'm going to fade this and transition to the next song. Unfortunately, File probably didn't save right. Next up, we got Minute by Nav, Metro Boomin, Pierre, Playboi Carti, and Offset, but probably the most prolific thug clone, Carti, is on this song, and this was during, I'm not going to lie, like his peak era, and this is one of my favorite verses by him. Yo, Pierre, you wanna come on?
1: If you're Metro, I don't trust you, I'm gonna shoot you. I'm ballin', so I put some diamonds on my face. Punch you in your mouth if diamonds on your lip. 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Dining on this money, getting used to having it.
0: Bro, is this like a weird remix or some shit? I'm actually like, this is not Nav.

0: Who is this?
1: You say you got a party at my papa bear. You woke up, you mean bitch, fuck me like a papa bear. You the top to wheel out when the cops are there. I finally trapped my face and now my pots are there. I'm going fast till you think you stop here. I'm balling so I...
0: Why is he arguing against the beat?
1: You and your mouth leave diamonds on your lip. Solid rock, repressing the block. Slide your block, depressing my ops. Yeah. Just give me a minute. I'm hitting quit.
0: Bro, this like is not Nav. I just listened to the file. This is not Nav or anyone. I swear to God, I saved the right file. No way. Wait, let me play another Cardi song. This is like not good looks at all. Hold on. Okay, we got two Young Thug disciples right here.

That was Woke Up Like This by Cardi and Uzi. Sorry for that little hiccup. I was kind of scrambling to get songs. Next up, we have Another Thug Disciple. Actually, one of his more recent ones. My favorite out of OA, Diamond. The song's GG. Probably his most popular as of recent, and for a good reason. It's fucking awesome. And yeah.

Next up, we got another Cardi song with Ethereal, in my opinion, other than Pierre, his best producer. This is Beef. This is also known as the Kenny Beats transition song with Danny Glover by Young Thug. And yeah, I think there's nothing more fitting to play this episode.

That was Beef by Ethereal and Playboi Carti. Fucking love Ethereal's production. Next up, we got a song that a lot of people are iffy on. I personally hate the first verse, but I love every other verse on it. This is Gourmet with Teezus and Diamond and Che off Che and Teezus' Rich Funks tape. And honestly, like, Teezus gotta go, bro. Teezus is not my favorite, but this is like a generational Diamond and Che verse, so gotta play it. And they're Thug's disciples. Forgot to add that.

That was Gourmet off Rich Fonks. Next up, we got Fly Away Ecstasy to end this episode off by Ketama. I just saw him live with my good friends Dean and Davis, and honestly, it was a great show. Crowd sucked, but I saw the song live. Shout out that show. And yeah, we're going to end off with Fly Away Ecstasy by Ketama.

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4: 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Yeah. So do we. The all new Chapman Radio
5: starts now.
6: Hello,
7: guys.
6: So back.
7: Hi. Sorry, I don't have my headphones on, so I can't hear myself talking.
6: It's okay. You're doing great. Welcome back to the 15th episode of Tonight's Ticket.
7: That's actually insane. We're just saying how insane it is that we're already on episode 15. Like, what?
6: It's insane. Mm-hmm. And, like, I feel like this semester, something about the Monday time slot, like, we're always shocked when it comes around again. We're like, oh.
7: Guys, the last minute planning that's happening, it's always last minute planning. There's never a time that we're not, like, planning.
6: Yeah, but we got it down to science.
7: Actually so bad. But anyways, okay, guys, today's a big
6: This is a big deal.
7: This is a moment in history. Remember when we did Harry in One Direction? This is like same level of like, pretty much. Type of
6: it's
7: artist.
6: It's been a really long time coming, shall I say.
7: Hey, I see what you did there.
6: But we won't spoil it yet.
7: Yeah.
6: First, we have our opener.
7: Our opener is, drum roll,
6: Ash.
7: Yay. You guys know Ash. I have lore with Ash because I was like obsessed with her like really like a while ago.
6: Really?
7: Like years ago. And Maddie and I got tickets to go see Ash, and she basically did all her tour, and like we were like the last like two shows, and she canceled the last two shows, and I never got to see her.
6: Oh,
7: and it was like in a tiny venue.
6: We have beef with Ash.
7: Like, I

0: We have a little bit of beef with Ash, but like I love Ash. Her album, I think her album is literally called Ashlyn. It's like one of my favorite albums of all time.
1: Oh, so I love Ash.
0: So I'm glad she's awesome. Popping off now.
1: Yes, again. The song is a banger.
0: Yes,
1: we won't let you guys wait any longer.
0: No, anyways, I'm sure you guys know this song. This is "Stop the Wedding."

0: What a great song.
1: I love that song.
0: It's a really good song.
1: It's awesome.
0: She has like lore with that song too.
1: Really?
0: Yes, because she got like the whole song is about like her divorce. Like she was married. Yeah, she was married and then she got like apparently her husband, I guess she stopped. I don't know if she actually got married or not, but like he was like really freaking weird.
1: Oh,
0: like and like horrible to her.
1: Okay, girl, go off. Stop the wedding.
0: And now she's dating the guy, like the lead singer of the band who opened for her last tour.
1: The lead singer of the band
0: who opened.
1: Oh,
0: isn't that crazy?
1: Wow.
0: Yeah, and I think they actually got married. I think they got married. Yeah,
1: that's so awesome.
0: So good for Ash. Anyways, yeah, awesome. That's just some lore for you guys.
1: Wow.
0: In case you want
1: Samantha
0: to know.
1: Always knows the like, little facts. Awesome.
0: Fun fact. Anyways.
1: Well, our headliner today needs no introduction.
0: Well,
1: on our little like schedule thing that we have for each, our set list, shall I say, mm-hmm. we have a slot always that says introduce the headliner because sometimes we have niche artists that no one really knows. But today I feel like that's not needed because you guys all know Taylor Swift. Wow, our close personal best friend, Taylor. I will say it was really hard to make this set list because
0: there are so many good songs. There were some albums that just weren't included. So sorry, like. Shout out all the albums that didn't make the cut.
1: Yeah.
0: We love you, but you just didn't make the cut.
1: We also really struggled picking like an opening song because like in my mind it has to be Miss Americana
0: is like the perfect I can't think of any
1: how
0: other
1: do you top the
0: Eras
1: tour.
0: Yeah,
1: that's what I was thinking, like if she ever tours again, like how is it gonna top the Eras?
0: I don't know.
1: I don't know, but
0: choose to fill.

0: The ending of that song is just so magical.
1: It's so magical and whimsical. It makes me miss August.
0: Oh my God.
1: How is it October, guys?
0: We were just saying, if you don't know, guys, in California right now, it is literally like 100 degrees. The past week, it's been 100 degrees. I don't think it has any plans of coming down. Like,
1: no.
0: Yeah. It's so bad. I just want it to be cold. Like fall. Like, I want it to be like how the song like feels like fall. Like, that's what I want the weather to
1: mind
0: be.
1: Mind you, we don't have a real perception of fall because we're from Arizona and Florida, but like, we need California to chill out.
0: It's still like so bad, the weather. Like, yeah. I don't even know. But anyways.
1: I went home to Arizona this weekend and it's hotter here than it was there.
0: I can't even believe that.
1: That's saying something.
0: Literally, it's literally saying something. Wow. But anyways.
1: This next song.
0: It's so cute.
1: It came out when we were in high school, so I feel like that just like makes me nostalgic. I don't know. It was just such a perfect time.
0: It is.
1: I don't know.
0: I'm just like realizing like a lot of these songs, like we're getting a really chill vibe.
1: Yeah.
0: With the set list. I like it. It's not too
1: not like in your face.
0: And not too crazy, yeah. But it's like really good songs.
1: Hope you guys
0: this
1: love.
0: One's just a lot like kind of not a throwback, but it just makes me like what's the word?
1: Nostalgic.
0: Yes, nostalgic. Yes. So anyways. So high school.

0: Something about these songs. They're just so really like, taking us
1: I
0: back.
1: I feel like you can listen to some Taylor songs and immediately be transported into like a certain time in your life. And like this one, like, oh my gosh. All, like that whole era where she was like releasing like vault tracks and like the re-recordings. Like what an actual time to be alive.
0: Wow,
1: like,
0: that, I wish I didn't take it for granted.
1: Were peak. Like
0: so good.
1: Never again. Like, oh my god. Especially the I love the Speak Now vault track.
0: Oh my gosh,
1: and
0: so
1: Red
0: good.
1: Vault. Just, all those vault tracks are actually like she did her big one. Like in amazing. All of those. They're so good. I can't.
0: Wow. But you guys know what time it is.
1: I didn't even realize what time it was.
0: It's our section of Tomb of Despair. We should like trademark that because it's a common theme.
1: Trademark it literally. But anyways, this is our section. So these are just like our favorite sad songs of hers. That I mean, there's so many more.
0: I know.
1: But like these are just like what I'm listening. This one, the one that I picked is low-key the one I'm listening to right now.
0: Awesome.
1: So anyways, okay, this is what I'm listening to right now. It's Sweet Nothing. Be prepared to be sad.

0: That was my surprise song.
1: Actually?
0: It was my surprise
1: song. Did I know this? Oh, I'm jealous.
0: Yeah, You're On Your Own, because I was frustrating. It was really cute.
1: That is really cute. Was it on piano?
0: It was on guitar.
1: Yeah, right? Guitar? Oh.
0: Maybe. I can't remember. I'm not going to lie. I can't remember that well, but it was really good.
1: That's awesome.
0: The thing is, I got this one and then The Great War.
1: Mm.
0: No, but I was like low-key pissed because I got two Midnight songs and I wanted a song from another era.
1: You know what? That's okay.
0: But I got You're On Your Own. Awesome. So like, that's okay. But
1: still. Wow. Anyways. Well, on the topic of acoustic, well, not right. This song, but the next song. This is our acoustic section.
0: Yeah, we just made a new one for Taylor's show, and so this is the acoustic version that we're going
1: to
0: play.
1: We have to channel a little bit of Taylor.
0: Well, of course.
1: Well, yes. This song, like, both were talking about, we're like, yeah.
0: It's just a perfect song.
1: The album.
0: Like, this album in general is, so good. Amazing. So anyways, okay, guys, this is Ivy.

0: am obsessed with that song.
1: The acoustic version was like the best ever.
0: So good.
1: Did you see Toy Story?
0: I did. It was, I loved it.
1: It was right? The cutest thing ever. I saw it at like summer camp with like my kid. Aww, like my
0: field
1: kids.
0: Trip.
1: Yeah, I went on the field trip, and so I just got a free movie out of it. And I was like, I never watch the movies. I usually literally just like am on my phone. But like this one, I was like,
0: it was so sweet. I cried.
1: The sweetest thing. And like it, like the song playing at the end, it was like, oh my god, it was just so beautiful. Literally, it's like the cutest movie ever. I love it so much.
0: It's literally my brand, Disney X Taylor.
1: Oh my god, literally,
0: like
1: your
0: literally
1: brand.
0: Me.
1: Yeah, you're so right. That's
0: shout
1: so
0: out,
1: funny.
0: Mom. Aww. She likes that song too. Anyways, that was our acoustic section, and now we have our cover. This one, like she low-key already. Performed,
1: but like it's okay,
0: but, like,
1: because we can do whatever we
0: so
1: want.
0: Perfect, and we can do whatever we want. So we hope you love a little Sabrina moment.
1: Hey, okay, please. And

0: Wow, such a good throwback.
1: What a good throwback. I also like didn't realize that I put not Taylor's version, which is totally fine now because we can play that now.
0: Exactly.
1: But like I still love
0: I really love
1: her old versions, especially from Speak Now. I think her older versions on Speak Now are the best.
0: So good.
1: Anyways, okay guys,
0: we hope you guys loved her 15th episode. We had to end with this song. I feel like if she does tour again, she would end with this.
1: Oh well, of course. And also sorry to all the albums that didn't make it. Shout out Red, shout out
0: Debut,
1: Fearless. Shout out Fearless. We love you. You unfortunately didn't make the cut. You didn't make the cut, but just know, like, those are, like, those
0: we
1: are
0: love my you
1: favorite
0: still.
1: Red is one of my favorite albums of all time. Please. I swear.
0: Maybe we'll have a part two.
1: Let's play all Red and all Fearless and Deep.
0: Perfect.
1: I'm just kidding. Awesome. Anyways, okay, guys,
0: Happy
1: this is
0: Monday.
1: Life of a

0: in their heads.
1: No.
2: It's no use, Joe.
3: You know what everyone says about you? They say that you're a homeschooled jungle thief. You
4: probably
3: a less
4: think
3: hot version of me.
5: I love the Smiths.
6: Sorry?
5: I said I love the Smiths.
7: I'm Sal.
8: I'm Farrah.
9: And I'm Courtney.
7: Ever watch a movie, see a character, and think, I'm literally him?
8: Well, same. And that's why we're here. We're taking the characters you love and digging into what makes them unforgettable.
9: And the best part? We bring them to life through music. Their playlists, their vibe, straight from their heads to yours.
0: This is In Their Heads.
10: Boone. Benson Boone.
11: Boone shakalaka.
10: The ending gets me every time.
11: I like, if I could do a backflip, I do a backflip after every episode.
10: I kind of like Benson Boone. Anyone
11: no,
10: else?
11: No, he's awesome.
10: I saw an interview of him like a few days ago, and the way he talks about women is so beautiful.
11: He's literally the sweetest ever. And his music is low-key really good.
10: Like, okay, that's where I'm going to have to disagree.
11: No, because I was listening to a comparison between Paul McCartney and Benson Boone, because he has the song, Monkberry Moon Delight, and they're saying...
10: Moonbeam ice cream?
11: Exactly, and how he is, like, bringing that back, that era of nonsensical
10: Moonbeam
11: ice cream.
10: I kind of... do like Somber's music
9: better. I was just gonna say, I feel like he falls in like a similar vein, but I do like Somber's music better.
10: I don't like Somber as
11: but
10: a
11: I was
10: person
11: say, I, don't like
10: I wish
11: Somber,
10: Benson
11: though.
10: Boone made Somber's music.
9: I agree.
11: No, I think Benson, because you can't do

0: backflips to Psalm. So and cool. I need the backflips. Like on Jimmy Fallon.
1: I don't think Palmer could ever do a backflip either.
0: His body's too long.
1: And I think it would hurt give him whiplash and like he would fall apart.
0: I feel like his neck isn't strong enough. He's always kind of like wobbling.
2: So I think he would hurt himself and it wouldn't end very well.
1: He better be Slenderman this year.
2: That would change my opinion on him as a person.
0: Well, I'd like him more.
2: Yeah.
0: That's what I'm saying. Yeah.
2: Like, that would like,
0: I feel like you can be silly.
1: Okay. Yeah. I'm putting it out there.
0: Well, is he even going to post on Halloween? I feel like he's too mysterious. He'll keep it to himself.
1: I feel like Slenderman would fit his vibe because he loves wearing, like, a lot of eyeliner.
0: Mm. I love his style. I'll give him that. Like, him at the Grammys had, like, a sparkle shirt. But then I was like, Conan Gray kind of did it first.
2: And Conan Gray did it better.
0: He did it way better. Like, way better. So, I don't know. Like, I appreciate him, but his fandom scares me.
1: Where are his
2: Does
1: fans?
2: He have a fandom?
0: They're all 12.
2: Oh, right.
1: They're I think that's 12. Why we don't see them because they're
2: oh,
1: all
2: Oh, that's why he got canceled because he was like
0: saying like inappropriate jokes.
2: But like it was all 12-year-olds.
0: Exactly.
2: I don't think he was like
1: oh, in front of the crowd.
2: Yeah, it's like Cat's Eye. Like,
0: it's, or it's like Sabrina Carpenter. Mm-hmm. It's like yeah.
1: Taking your kid to a Sabrina Carpenter concert?
0: Kind of crazy.
1: What are we doing?
0: But like as a kid, I would have wanted to see Lady Gaga. And like that wasn't really for kids either.
2: But I feel like
1: she
2: I would have.
1: Wasn't that provocative, was she?
0: Because it was art. Yeah. It was all in the sense of art. Like, she was weird and, like, gross, but it was, like.
2: I also feel like we didn't care as much then.
0: Yeah.
2: Like, I don't think my parents would have been, like.
0: Well, because they just assumed you didn't know.
2: Yeah, exactly.
0: Like, literally, my mom just sent me pictures of when I went to see Demi Lovato when I was 8. And, like, I was having the time of my life. And I remember, like, that was the first time I learned the word overdose. Was because she paused the concert. And, like, mind you,
1: I just
0: like,
1: overdosed.
0: No, yeah, and she was like, I hope you guys, like, are aware. Like, I went to rehab. After my overdose, like, things are going better. And I was 8 years old. And I was like, what is going on? I remember, like, the silence.
2: And they're all eight.
0: Like, everyone was, like, 10 years old. And I asked her, I was like, what? And she was like, and she just didn't answer. And I was like, honestly, like, fair enough. Like, what do you say to a kid?
1: Yeah. Did your parents not teach you anything either? Because no. I never, I had to learn everything on my own.
2: I learned from a book from the American Girl books.
0: Yes! The one where it's like, how to take care of yourself.
2: Yes,
0: oh,
2: yeah,
1: I just ordered, we're gonna get them delivered.
0: We got
1: to
0: the subscription to the
2: catalog.
0: Yeah, yeah.
2: Guys, I used to read that like back to back. And I would like circle things. My parents were like, you're not getting that.
1: I still use the recipes. Like the cinnamon tortilla rolls. Oh my gosh, they're so good.
0: I just remember like all the girls in it had like the perfect outfit.
2: Yes,
0: and I was like, I want to be this.
2: And I was like, I want that matching outfit. And they're like, you're not gonna wear that. And it was true, I was
0: no,
2: gonna
0: like no. I was gonna wear my head to toe pink outfit like I did every day.
2: Right, right,
1: pink,
2: right.
1: You were pink girl.
0: I was pink and purple. I had like my little purple tutu, and then my pink and white striped tights, and then my purple and white striped tights, and then my pink
1: ballet flats.
0: You're
1: still the same.
2: That's true.
0: Nothing's the same changed.
1: Girl. Like, I was a green girl.
2: So I was a blue
0: oh,
2: green
0: that
2: girl.
0: Oh, that makes sense.
1: Yeah.
0: Wait. Were you guys like in STEM club and everything?
2: Yeah.
0: Yeah.
1: I started my own like animal club.
0: That's
1: also
0: so
1: leprechaun
0: cute.
1: Club.
0: Anything green.
2: Wait, bring it back.
0: I wanted to catch a leprechaun so bad.
1: Well, I convinced like my whole school that there was a leprechaun in this little like alleyway in our school. That's why the club started, because I was like, I saw it.
2: I used to make drawings of
0: You're
2: leprechauns.
0: You're like, it's real.
2: And I wanted to like sell them at school. I was like, they're gonna protect you. And everyone was like,
0: I had a rock club. We had like rocks that we would paint. And then they all lived in like a little rock pile. And then I remember the like mean little like ADHD boys like kicked all the rocks over. And I was like, you
1: Why
0: hate
1: they
0: women.
1: They all have anger issues.
0: It was crazy. The trend with Skylar going around right now, like,
2: Oh,
0: you know, where it's
2: armor,
0: like, yeah, like, it's like he was the kid with the fidget spinner.
2: Yeah.
0: Like, those boys, I have such a distinct.
2: But it makes
0: distinct...
2: me nostalgic. I'm like, hey, I know. Like, it was so simple.
0: And it's making me remember stuff that I forgot happened. Mm-hmm. Like, there's, like, specific things they're referencing, and I'm like, did we all experience that? Like, that's crazy.
2: My favorite is the one where he's like, oh, he's the friend that you make before you realize boys and girls are different.
0: Yes.
2: I'm like,
0: oh, which
2: wait.
0: Ties us into the film we're See? Talking
1: wait,
0: about today.
1: Wait. Let me just say... He's So-sun, right?
0: Yes.
2: Oh, He's So-sun.
0: Yes.
1: He's my son.
0: He literally has little apples of his cheeks.
2: I felt so maternal over him in prime time. I was like, I'm going to eat you.
0: Come in.
2: He's like 25, too.
1: Don't
2: like,
1: spoil anything I'm watching.
0: Okay. Yay.
2: Oh, my God, so good.
1: Okay, let's,
0: okay,
1: let's
0: okay.
1: get on with
0: So,
1: this.
0: Guys, this episode we'll be talking about When Harry Met Sally with our special guest host,
2: Sanjana.
0: Yay.
2: Woohoo.

0: Wait, let me add some sound effects.
1: Oh. Boy, we always try this. You have to turn it on.
2: Wait, what else do we have?
1: Wait, that actually sounded like the one I made.
0: Oh!
2: Right.
0: What's your favorite emote?
2: I like the fart one the best.
0: Obviously.
2: Oh, right.
0: And we know why.
2: Wrap it up.
0: I'm not going to dock it on live radio. Wait, can I?
2: No.
0: Okay.
2: Anyways, off the record.
0: Okay, off the record. Okay. Let's get back to the conversation. When Harry met Sally. I think it's fall, you know.
2: It's fall.
0: So, like, obviously.
2: You can think that, but it's not. It's low-key winter, but, like, it's fine.
0: No, guys, it's 100
2: Wait,
0: degrees.
2: Wait, right now? Oh, I should have the movie.
0: Right.
2: No, outside, I almost passed out walking here. I was, like, I felt, like, in every... I was, like...
3: Yeah, that's why it stank so bad.
0: My body was shutting down. I
2: hydrated before. I was, like, I have enough water in my system.
0: No, I tried to use the bathroom, and then nothing came out, and I was like, I sweat out all the water I drank. Like, that's crazy.
3: My clear has been pee. My pee has been clear for, like, the past 7 days, because I'm just, like,
0: drinking water.
2: Yeah. Yes, it's
0: well,
2: so hot.
0: I'm forgetting, which also isn't good.
2: I was saying,
0: yeah.
2: It's like, my normal water intake isn't appropriate for this
0: No, no. Like, this is good for when Harry met Sally weather.
2: Yes.
0: Like, mm-hmm. Just a little sip a day. Have some tea for breakfast.
2: Oh, tea!
0: I had the pecan drink at Phil's, finally.
2: Do you like it?
0: It's so good.
2: It's really
0: But pain. Starbucks is better.
2: Really?
0: And I hate that. Like, it makes me upset.
2: But this Starbucks, like, there's just so many people going that I don't think it's, like, it's good.
3: I'm empty now.
2: The apple drink is too sweet.
0: From which one?
2: Phil's.
0: Oh, I didn't try that one.
3: I can't do apple, like, coffee or anything. Like, it's just, like,
2: it's so sweet.
3: So much.
0: It just tastes artificial, like, in every way. But Arby's.
3: Like those lollipops, but like liquid.
0: Ew.
2: Yeah, I know what you mean.
0: I don't like that. No. Arby's, I think, has everyone beat. They had
2: what?
0: The apple pie milkshake.
2: Oh, I believe that, actually.
0: That
2: I believe you on
0: so
2: that. You said,
0: good.
2: I was talking about coffee.
3: You had
2: like,
3: that recently?
0: No, Jillian and I went last fall, or actually last winter, like right before Christmas break, the day before, they still had the fall drinks.
2: I've literally never been to Arby's in my life.
3: Me either.
0: It's awesome.
3: Even the food?
0: It's so good. Like,
3: I feel like I can just try all these things now. I'm
0: yeah,
3: so free.
0: Let's go. Let's I'm do so it. Down.
3: I wish I wasn't vegan when the Grimace Shake was around. Did you guys try the
0: Grimace? Oh, I never had it. Because they hate me. It was literally only available in the U.S. while I was in Germany.
2: What?
0: And then it was only available in Germany while I was here. So I was like, bro. So
3: well, maybe you would have had an insane reaction. Like, maybe you would have turned
0: I would have gone Grimace. Down the river purple. Do you remember that video?
2: Yes.
0: Yeah. I miss, like, weird trends. I feel like we haven't had one this summer.
3: No, well, I'm not on anything.
0: I'm on everything.
3: I know. I know. You're on too much.
2: Oh.
0: Like, my screen
2: Shanty Beluga?
0: Who's that?
2: That was the...
3: Shanty Beluga!
2: Shanty Beluga has to be, like, a weird... Oh,
3: that's
2: it's more like...
3: not too
2: it's
3: weird.
2: It's not a trend, though, either.
0: What
2: it's, like
0: is
2: a,
3: it's just her.
2: Yeah.
3: You don't know who Chanty is?
0: No.
3: She's Chanty Beluga.
0: It's giving Shanty. Pirate. Like...
3: She's just a girl.
2: She's just a girl.
0: Okay,
2: in
0: I'll
2: the
0: look
2: world.
0: Her up after this. Asking a boy to love her.
2: Oh.
0: That was a quote.
2: But then I think you mixed them up.
0: It was from...
3: When Harry met
2: Notting
3: Sally.
2: Hill.
0: Notting Hill. Yeah.
3: Similar vibe.
2: Similar vibe.
0: Honestly,
3: very
0: yeah.
3: nice love vibe. Notting
2: that
3: Hill.
2: That whole era is like a perfect...
0: There's a scene in that film that's perfect. It's where all the months go by where he doesn't see her, and he's walking through the farmer's market, and they slowly have like snow fall, leaves fall, the sun come out.
3: Yes.
0: I love when seasons pass in film. Like, we were talking about Twilight last week.
3: Yeah.
0: With like the way it circles around her.
3: Oh
0: and
3: we don't get that enough. Like,
0: no.
3: We don't get to see these characters in all these different stages of their lives. It's just this one period of time.
0: Which is also crazy. Like, in my thesis class, we're talking about how to kind of, like, show the passage of time in, like, screenwriting. And it's hard.
2: It's because you can't do, like, a day and then the next day. And the next day, because the pacing gets really weird. But then you can't skip because then you miss half the story.
0: Exactly. So you really have to be, like, meticulous about where you want it to go. Because I feel like my story is going to be the passage of, like, it's supposed to be, like, fall into harsh winter because I want like all the chaos to be in the cold, which makes
2: Mine's
0: it even
2: in summer.
0: Worse.
2: Ooh. One summer.
0: Ooh, summer's nice.
3: Summer's like, more chaotic for me.
0: Really?
2: Yeah, I agree.
3: In the cold, like everything just calms down. In the summer, like I feel so overwhelmed by the
2: tiniest
3: things.
2: I think like here I feel you, but when I'm at home, it's like summer.

0: then winter is also like 10 degrees.
1: Yeah.
0: So I'm kind of like dying.
2: Oh, like imagine trying to outrun a killer in the cold.
1: Oh.
2: Because that's like my plot. Like of the
3: film. That just sounded like a Phoebe Bridgers lyric.
0: Guys, I got tickets to Phoebe Bridgers concert.
2: Bro! Wait, November 1st,
0: yes,
2: right?
0: Yes, yes, yes.
3: I'll be there.
0: Really?
3: Yes!
0: Wait!
3: Me and Nina.
0: Wait, oh my god! Because I was like spontaneously checking last night and I was like, oh, she's coming to Halloween. I don't want to go to Halloween.
2: Yeah.
0: I see November 1st. I'm like, well, maybe I'll just like peruse tickets. They're going to be 4,000.

0: digital, like, cameras. You can't bring them in, but can you put them in the pouch, do you think?
1: I think so.
0: Okay. Well, because isn't she, like, against cameras?
2: No phone. No phone.
0: Yeah,
1: they take your phone.
0: All your memories.
2: Wait, why is it so serious? Just so people are in the moment?
1: Yeah. And I'm really excited for that.
0: I mean, like, it's pretentious, but I don't really care. Like, she's my,
2: I feel like with her, it's, like, it's fine. It's chill. Yeah, if it was, like, some guy. Okay. If Somber was like,
0: doing that. What about Benson Boone?
1: Like, your audience doesn't even have phones yet. That's how young they are.
2: But they do, which is even worse.
1: They shouldn't.
2: Ew. Wait, let's play the first song. This is Iris by the Goo Goo Dolls. Do you want to talk about why you chose it?
0: I chose a lot of songs like based on their like relationship vibe. So it's like they both like want each other, but they can't like act on their feelings, and they think that's gonna like ruin the friendship.
2: Yeah,
0: but they want each other so bad. So it's like so like
2: pain,
0: yearning.
2: Why are people not like this anymore?
0: But they took like 30 years. Like, maybe you don't want
1: to.
0: Oh,
1: yeah. It has to be nonchalant.
2: Maybe yeah.
0: Well.
2: If you're nonchalant, don't even talk to me.
1: Retweet. Wait, that's pretty nonchalant.
0: This song means it's shalant so much to say to that. Yes. Just to admit that.
2: Exactly. See, so I'm not shalant. Wait.
0: No, you are shalant.
2: I am shalant.
0: There you go.
2: Yeah. Call me Wonka. Flip it around. Scratch that.
1: Chocolate. And there's chocolate.
0: Guys, sorry,
1: I'm sorry. I can't stop.
2: This in the rain. Imagine it.

0: I literally had it and then I missed it. But so that was Google Dolls.
1: Google Dolls.
0: What do you think Lady Gaga's baby's first word is gonna be?
1: Gaga.
0: Lady
2: Gaga. Google Doll.
0: Gaga doll. Why do we stop doing baby talk?
1: Because babies like don't actually learn from it. They're like,
2: because babies
1: stupid.
2: Don't exist anymore.
1: Oh. No, they exist.
0: They're just born as boss babies. They're already sad having meetings babies. on teams.
2: Oh. Wait, we don't do baby talk anymore because like I just talk to babies like,
0: normal.
2: I'm, yeah,
1: but it's so much like fun to talk to them normal. Exactly.
0: I don't want to go, hey baby. Like
1: it's
0: no.
1: Like when I treat them like they're having a serious conversation with me and they just stare at me. I think it's peak.
0: Exactly. I just like tell them about my day. Like same with dogs. I'll just be like, so, yeah. That's what I've been up to. What have you been doing? And then they just look at me.
2: And then they start rubbing their butt on the car.
0: And they do not care about anything you
2: said. Oh, my dog is named Iris. I forgot to say that.
0: Wait.
2: Named after the song.
0: Wait, oh, actually? My God. Yeah.
1: What?
0: Wait, that's beautiful.
2: Right?
0: Oh, I need a pet. Because I had a snail. And his name was Gary. But, like, that
2: Gary
0: was not.
2: Home. When?
0: When I was a kid. Because I had fish, and he cleaned their tank.
1: My brother had a fish, and he named it Fishy.
0: Yeah.
1: Really profound.
0: I had a pink fish, and it was named Pinky. And then I had a gray fish, it was named Gray. And then I got the snail, and I was like, snail.
1: Gary.
2: Whoa. That's, my snails were Shelly and Brock.
0: Wait, that's
2: And then they
0: really
2: had
0: cute.
2: Hundreds of babies, so we had to get rid of them.
0: Ew.
2: Like, I actually didn't... hundreds. Like, they were everywhere.
0: Ew.
1: Oh.
2: But they're so cute and tiny.
0: Yeah, but ew.
1: Like,
0: you,
1: a lot of
2: can
1: babies.
2: You imagine those tiny little shells?
0: Oh, have you guys seen Marcel the shell? Marcel?
2: Yes.
0: Yeah, yeah. Marcel the shell. You would love it. It's the cutest movie ever. It's about like a claymation shell that just like takes on the house. And no, but like cute because it's like one character.
2: Did you guys see Memoirs of a Snail?
1: No, I didn't.
0: Yes, I loved it. That was truly like movie of the year for me.
2: I feel like that would fit my vibe so well. Like I've been
0: the claymation there is, if you're scared of claymation, there's kind of intense. Yeah.
2: I hate claymation. Because
0: I feel like vibes wise, it's just a very emotional film, which I wasn't expecting.
2: It's not even about a snail, is it?
0: It's just she loves snails. That's the whole thing. Aww. So, like, her whole house is filled with, like, different snail things, but that's it's all so claymation. Cute. And, like, it's just about how
1: that
0: she's, like, awkward and looking for love, but never leaves the house. And, like, whenever people talk to her, she only talks about snails. And so she
1: Aww.
0: Can't find love. It's like,
1: that's
0: it's. It's the cutest film ever.
2: If I want to get over my fear, maybe I should start with that.
0: But it's sad.
1: Maybe watch Marcel the Shell first.
2: Okay.
0: Yeah.
1: That's like...
0: Yeah, because that one's like happy.
1: Like cute and
0: yeah.
1: like...
2: Okay.
1: Joyful.
2: You know the worst one is... What's that sheep?
0: Shaun the Sheep.
1: I hate Shaun the
0: Wallace
1: Sheep.
0: And Gromit.
1: I hate Shaun the Sheep.
0: What?
1: He's so Wallet I'm and scared. Grimace. I am scared of Shaun the Sheep.
2: Wallet and Grimace is horrible.
1: Grimace?
0: Who is Grimace?
2: Wallet and Grimace.
0: I love them. And like my favorite video of all time is Millie Bobby Brown eating the carrot. And she goes, the daddy, the beta. And then she bites the carrot. And someone reanimated that as a Wallace and Gromit claymation.
1: Whoa.
0: And it's so good.
2: That is the nichest thing I've ever heard in my life.
0: You don't
2: life.
0: Know this?
2: No.
0: What's funny is like sophomore year George came up to me and he's like, Farrah, I feel like you would know this, the dad, yeah, the beta. And I was like, yes, I do know
1: like
0: this.
1: I do know this.
2: He said it in his normal voice.
0: Oh yeah, he was just like, the dad, yeah, the beta. And then he walks away and I was like, wait, you know me so well. But let's talk about the movie again.
2: Okay.
0: So I wanted to dive into like the themes of the film because this came out in the 90s and like the question

0: asks, can guys and girls just be friends? Because, like, at the start of the film, they're going on this road trip. He just broke up with, like, her best friend. And he just needs a ride to New York. So that's why they're going together. And his whole thing is,
1: wait, everything guys, is coming back to me.
0: Yes. And he's like, guys are only friends with girls because they want to get with them. If a guy is your friend, like, know that there's an ulterior motive. And he stops being your friend is probably because you didn't like him back, not because of any other deeper meaning. And she's like, that's not true. I have so many guy friends. And then she goes on to explain, like, all of her relationships with guys. And he goes, they all wanted you. And so it's kind of like this insight of how men view friendship and, like, I don't know, and I feel like it hasn't changed much, but then I reflect on myself, and I feel like I'm friends with a lot of guys, and, like...
2: But then I wonder what they're thinking.
0: Exactly, so, like...
2: But I feel like I'm friends with enough guys that, like, they're all thinking that, like...
0: And my thing is, at this point, like, if there was chance of romance, it would have already happened. Agreed. Like, that's my takeaway. So I feel like, at least for me, I'm debunking the theory.
1: I have to stick with the theory. Really? Every single guy I've been friends with, like, it's because they've had a crush on me the whole time, and they wouldn't act on it. I would find out, like,
0: way from someone else
1: later. From someone else, or, like, way later on when we're like not friends anymore.
0: That would drive me insane.
1: Even the friends I have right now, like, it's just, I don't know, I feel like people keep attractive friends. You know,
0: that is true.
1: I guess. I think you can be friends in, like, a group setting, but, like, one-on-one, that's a little more difficult.
2: Oh,
0: you're right.
2: I know what you mean.
0: Yeah, that is true, because I think once it's one-on-one, I don't know how to describe it, but, like, you kind of run out of things to talk about unless you're truly interested in that
2: person.
0: A lot of
2: guys by myself.
0: I feel like I do.
2: Or, like, they're, but, like, at that point, they're kind of just, like, they've been around.
1: Yeah, exactly. And their brother.
0: Yeah, exactly.
1: Like, there's
0: no
1: chance.
0: And I feel like that's just what always ends up happening. Like, I always end up becoming, like, the sister friend, which, like, I'm okay with, but it's just, like...
1: I can only hang out with them one-on-one if they're gay. Like, that's the only...
0: Well, that anyway. Like, all of my longest-standing guy best friends have all been gay. But I have, like, three from, like, high school and middle school that I'm still super close with that have had girlfriends since our friendship, like, and nothing has ever really evolved romantically between us. And, like, I still tell them about stuff.
2: Would you consider them, like, a sibling kind of friend?
0: Yeah. Okay. That's the thing. It's, like, we were, like, neighbors. You know what I mean? Like, so if something happens to him, he always tells me, or, like, vice versa. Or, like, if something happens, like, we celebrate together. But, like... especially, like, parent stuff. I feel like I could always turn to him with stuff like that. And nothing ever romantic happens. So, I don't know.
1: I think maybe I just don't have many experiences having guy friends.
2: I think
1: saying
2: about the group thing, though, that makes a lot of sense.
1: Yeah.
2: Because, like, suddenly, like, I was like, who do I really hang out by myself? As opposed to, like, in a big group setting where we're, like, just, like, kind of all, like, chilling. And, like,
0: yeah.
2: I don't hang out with these people one-on-one.
1: Because you don't girl talk with the guys. Like, it, I don't know. It's different.
0: But I do.
1: So you kiki?
0: Yes.
1: You
0: kiki with guys? Well, because I see my guy friends as girls.
2: Yeah, I
0: like,
2: see.
0: Like, that's the issue.
2: Like, some of them, like,
0: I see them, I'm like, I'm going to tell you my deepest, darkest secret, and then we're going to laugh, and I'm not attracted to you.
2: I think
0: maybe the issue is also I'm putting up a wall, so, like, they're aware of that,
2: so
0: then
2: they're,
0: like,
2: few and far between as well.
0: Yeah.
2: There's only so many of them.
0: Yeah.
2: I'm like that with.
0: I don't know, and I just feel like guys don't really, at least from my experience, a lot of the guys I've gotten closer with, the more I learn about them, the less I want to be with them.
2: I agree.
0: So then it's like, I completely this kind of works out.
1: But did you want to be with them from at the beginning? Were you thinking about it?
0: It always crosses my mind. It definitely crosses my mind. Yeah,
1: it always crosses my mind too, but I wonder how much it crosses the guy's mind, you know?
0: True. I think the test is if they remember stuff about you. That's what I've noticed. Because guys don't really remember things.
1: Yeah.
0: Like, ever.
1: Even if they do like you, bro.
0: They don't remember. So I'm like, if they're remembering, then that's always kind of like a telltale, like, oh, I think they like me. And then I typically disappear. Which, I mean, that's just a me.
1: I do that too.
2: I mean, like,
1: whenever
2: if I
1: find out
2: them,
1: someone.
2: Then,
1: Whenever I find out someone likes me, I'm like, okay, you can't be in my life.
0: Yeah.
1: Anymore. I'm so sorry.
0: I feel so bad. Like, the guilt takes
1: over. I do,
0: but
1: I also feel, like, uncomfortable.
0: Because also, what did I do for you to like me?
1: Exactly. Like, you like me? Are you sure?
2: Like, I don't know.
0: Like, girl.
1: Like, you're thinking about... Ew! Ah! Like, you're thinking about me? Ew!
2: That's how I felt when you said that.
0: And then I always feel like... Then I become, like, a character to them. And if I act

0: outside of it, I'm like, oh, are they going to stop liking me once I start being like this? And then it just feels like a job.
1: Because if they're not liking you, then they're not going to be your friend at all.
0: Exactly.
1: So it's like, what are you even like?
0: That's been the biggest thing. Like, I've lost friends through that. And, like, I always try to, like, get close with them again, but it's just not the same. Mm-hmm. And I'm like, this is all your fault.
1: Which, like, I also will say, like, maybe I'm the same. Maybe I'm, this, like, the same way, like, if someone didn't like me back, then I'm like, I don't need to
0: like be friends with them anymore. That is true, actually, because I'm thinking about...
1: Oh, yeah.
0: Huh? And... and I
2: but
0: feel
2: But I don't
0: like...
2: really become friends with people because I like them. Like, if I like them,
0: I'm
2: not
0: avoiding
2: friends
0: them.
2: With them.
0: Yeah. Yeah.
2: I'm, like, going to try to pursue them or ignore them. Well, like, I'm not going to try to be friends with them first.
0: Yeah. I'm trying to
2: That's
0: think...
2: That's my problem,
0: The
2: actually.
0: Person I low-key like right now, we were closer before I liked him. Mm-hmm. And now that I like him,
1: now
0: I don't see him
1: about
0: anymore.
1: It. Yeah. Well, so you're not...
0: Yeah. Yeah. So it's different. But it's still, like... I don't know. The social circles overlap enough
1: but
0: for
1: like
0: us to see each other.
1: You could text him and I'd be like, chill.
0: Yeah.
1: And
0: but now it's like there's not a reason to reach out. Mm-hmm. So now I'm
1: but
0: too
1: But even
0: awkward.
1: If I think you didn't, you weren't into him, like, it wouldn't be something you thought about when you reached out.
0: Yeah. That is true. That is true. And that's why I feel like for me, like, I typically fall in love throughout the friendship, not beforehand.
2: Oh,
0: and I think with guys, it's the other
2: one.
0: Dude,
2: I'm so bad. I've never done that before.
0: Well, I've done it. It's always been one-sided. Always been one-sided.
2: But,
0: so... Yeah.
2: But, like, the chance, like the
0: But also, friendship to lovers is horrible if it ends wrong. Because then you lose the friend group. At least...
1: Yeah. That's why I don't think it should be in a group.
0: Yeah, it should be, like, a friend...
1: Or it should be, like, a group of, like...
0: Her pose is nasty.
1: Oh, wow.
2: We just needed to do this.
1: But I'm, like, yeah, like, people... The groups did, like, split apart because...
0: Exactly. It always becomes, like, other people's issue.
1: It's like, they were my friends, too. Like, what the heck?
0: Yeah. And then I'm like, I don't want people talking about me either. Because then you're obviously going to come up in conversation.
1: I know I was talking about.
0: Yeah. Exactly. Right. So it's just, like, the whole friends to lovers thing is also tricky.
2: Then what do you do?
0: What do you do?
1: You
0: like, what is...
2: How do you be in a
1: relationship? People don't set their friends
0: Harry met Sally is what you
1: do. You don't meet people
2: I
1: on the street
2: that's
1: anymore.
2: That's the best way.
1: That's what my parents
0: I
1: got together.
0: I think airport...
1: Airport. No one wants to be at an airport.
0: So I've made so many friends at the airport, but
2: I've never,
0: never
2: talked to a single person at the airport.
0: What? I have so
1: You're
0: half
1: so
0: of my
1: like
0: Instagram
1: like,
0: friends
1: You're
0: are
1: literally like Owen Thiel to me.
0: No, I just talk to people. Like, I can't describe it. Like,
2: yeah, that's going up to people, right?
0: Well, if we're sitting next to each other for 8 hours, like, I'm gonna spark up conversation.
2: On the plane?
0: On the plane. Sarah. And then even the baristas, I made, like, this awesome friend. He's a ghost hunter. And he was like, your aura's brown. And I was like, no, because it is. Like, he got me.
1: I was like,
0: no.
2: That's right.
0: No, I was wearing, like, my brown sweater, my trench
2: coat. Like, he was just saying the colors you're wearing.
1: I feel like the aura's dark green.
0: No, he was like, you're so earthy. And I was like, yes. And then we got into this whole conversation, and it was awesome. So I guess he approached me. Mm-hmm. And then he gave me his Instagram.
2: That doesn't happen anymore. Like,
0: that was like a year ago.
1: You have to be really
2: I know,
1: like,
2: that
1: a specific personality. Because
2: I can't,
1: like,
2: go up to people.
1: I can't do it either.
2: And I can't, like, hold a conversation either. So
1: I feel like for, like, the regular anxious person, like, it doesn't work like that.
0: Yeah. But for me, there's no stakes, because it's like, I don't know you.
1: That's true.
0: So it's like, I can say whatever I want, and if I come across as the weird airport girl, so
1: but
0: be
1: I also
0: it.
1: Feel like for me, it's like, I can't not know anything about you to, like, really be attracted, you know?
0: Mm-hmm. Yeah, I have, yeah, I won't be attracted to someone, like, that I don't know. Because that's my thing, is then I over-romanticize it, and then I actually talk to them, and then they suck.
1: Yep. And then you become friends, and then the whole cycle goes all over again.
0: Yep.
2: So we're all gonna set each other up?
0: Wait, we've been saying that since fresh
1: year. Yeah, like,
2: well, we tried.
0: Well, I tried. I actually put in so many efforts for you.
1: Oh,
0: I hope you know.
2: You tried for her too? Aww,
0: I tried for everyone.
1: I, like, I made efforts, and then that didn't.
0: I keep trying. I low-key,
2: we
0: got close.
1: We got close.
0: He's just super busy. But I think in 2 weeks, you're golden.
2: You're right.
0: Yeah.
2: After next week.
0: So, is anyone going to help me?
1: Hey.
2: I can help you.
0: Okay.
2: I got you.
1: Hey.
0: I'm low-key scared of him now.
2: Not that one. I'll find another one.
0: No.
2: You don't want
1: Guys,
2: that.
1: Guys, what about me?
0: Oh,
2: such an I got
0: you gotta give me an option. Give me someone.
2: Guys, I'll just, like, create it in my head.
1: I agree. I think B can make the auras.
0: Low-key, next episode, we should just invite all of them.
1: Blind date on Instagram.

0: That's
1: Thanksgiving bunch of friends. Like, we bring them all in. They don't know what they're coming in here for. And then it's like a speed dating.
2: wait, let's just bring in multiple people so it's not like obvious.
0: Yes.
2: But then it ends with us being the last one.
0: That's so we're good. Like,
2: you see how this looks, right?
0: Oh.
1: That's actually a great idea.
0: That's actually a Bunch of Friends episode, though.
1: I know.
0: That's
1: like, let's write bar that down.
2: I think we need to start recording, like, YouTube videos. I've been saying this. I really want to start a vlog
0: freshman
2: channel.
0: Year.
2: Okay.
0: Let's do it.
2: Next hangout, I'm bringing out the camera.
0: Yes.
2: When we watch Hellraiser, I'll record it.
0: That's the perfect
2: one. It's just copyright.
0: You, me, and Jake.
1: It's pirated. They find you. They dox us. They bomb our house.
2: Whoa. Bombs have been coming up a lot this week.
1: Okay, let's play the next song. I don't want to talk about this.

0: I don't know.
1: I want to meet somebody who makes me feel seasick. Oh, what a skill to have. Oh, what a skill to have so many skills. Again. You make it distinctive.
0: I forgot about that.
2: It's 2020 again.
0: And I wish it stayed forgotten.
1: There's like certain songs that just exist in my mind.
0: Space. Girl.
1: Oh, that's a lunar eclipse.
2: What's the other ones?
1: Was it?
2: I got a record player.
1: Yes. What was the one with that girl that looks like Bjork, but it wasn't Bjork?
2: Huh?
1: Dude, it's like a bouncy song. And then she got like.
0: Benny?
1: Yes. Yes.
2: Glitter?
1: Yes. I remember that song.
2: How's it go?
1: I can't remember.
0: I know I've

0: freaked up. I'm just a loser. Should I be
1: that
0: with
1: changed
0: you?
1: My life, though.
2: Right?
1: Like, the world, I love Benny. The world was in more color back then.
2: I just felt so bad because she, like, went so viral. And then by the time concerts could happen again, everyone forgot about her.
0: No, I loved her way before that.
2: Like, really?
0: Yeah.
2: No way.
0: She was, like, my number one artist 1 year.
2: Whoa.
0: She's awesome.
2: She was, like, the bedroom pop. Her and Claro.
0: Yeah.
2: And Claire Rosencrantz, if you remember her.
0: Yes!
2: I loved her.
0: She's what's-his-face's boyfriend.
2: Really? She's dating
0: girlfriend.
2: Someone?
0: Oh, what's his name?
2: Role model? No.
0: Nope. Not close at all.
2: I just know a lot of her songs are about, like, finding a boyfriend, so I'm happy for her. She did it.
0: Yeah, she did.
2: And she's only, like, a year older than us. And her sister is a Brandy Melville model. like, it's crazy. Every time I go on her Instagram, I'm like, wait, she's the girl behind the outfits.
0: I see the one Brandy Melville model that goes to our school, like, every
2: single day. What?
0: She
2: goes to our school?
0: Yeah.
1: Oh, my God.
0: Because when I went to the model, like, casting or whatever, she was the one hosting it.
2: No,
0: it was, like,
2: way.
0: Really scary.
2: I know.
0: Now
2: modeling
0: I see her everywhere.
2: Is like, I want to do it and I don't. Like,
0: I do, but now I feel discouraged.
2: Why?
0: Because they didn't get back to me.
1: Oh.
0: Well.
2: I mean.
0: Whatever. You win some, you lose some.
2: You can model for me anytime.
0: I would love to.
2: I like. That's the one thing about being, like, in the rage now is, like, the editor. I don't.
0: Oh my gosh,
2: do
0: I keep
2: stuff.
0: Forgetting to fill out the form. I'll
2: Girl,
0: send it to you.
2: B, it's over.
0: What do you mean?
2: The graphics team closed it. B.
0: I sent the pictures.
2: Sophie's gonna. She's not gonna take it.
0: Are you serious?
2: Someone sent it in yesterday and she was like, oh wait. I should have talked about this on the radio. But, anyway.
0: Dang it!
2: We'll talk about this later. We'll talk about this later. wait, cut the camera. Harry met Sally.
0: Maybe I accidentally did it.
2: I think you did it. Let's hope. Anyways, I think one thing that I think about this movie a lot is low-key how not attractive the actors are. I know that's like
0: I
2: not
0: agree.
2: Necessarily
0: normal
2: like
0: looking.
2: Yeah, they mm-hmm. just look like people and they're kind of old.
1: Yeah,
2: you know what I mean.
1: Well, because they go across so much time.
2: Mm-hmm.
1: So, like they start like
2: in
1: young,
2: college. Yeah, and then it goes like to like 30s.
0: I think about that with Dirty Dancing.
2: Yeah.
0: Like,
2: yeah.
0: They just look so normal, but they look
1: well,
0: so perfect.
1: Well, Patrick Swayze.
2: Yeah, but, like, he's in today's day and age. Like, put him next to, I don't even know, like Glenn Powell or Timothée Chalamet.
1: Okay, but imagine
2: like,
1: you watched it when it came out. No one thought that man looked normal. Patrick Swayze.
2: You think they thought he was attractive?
1: They wanted.
2: Well, yeah,
1: yes,
2: obviously.
1: Yes.
2: That's what I'm saying. But I'm saying, like, how the social standards have changed so much.
1: Agreed.
2: Like, we wouldn't necessarily cast any of these people.
1: But I don't think, like, no shade to Billy Crystal. I don't think he was ever, like,
2: the heartthrob.
1: A sex symbol, yeah.
2: Like, yeah, because he's really small.
1: He's like,
2: yeah.
1: And he's like, kind of like a little, yeah. His hair is so like.
0: I mean, he is attractive though, but he's just like a baby.
2: His baby.
1: Yeah, he's cute.
2: Yeah.
1: He's cute.
2: Yeah.
1: But he's not like, you wouldn't like, he has all the Jacob Elordi of
2: like exactly. Yeah. That's what I mean. Like, movies now, like, you have to have the look.
0: I guess it's because, like, Patrick Swayze's tall.
2: And
0: that's
2: he can dance. His biggest thing was that he could dance.
1: He's
2: like,
1: got,
2: women
1: love. He's got a face
2: it.
1: On him.
0: The face?
2: I just watched Tu Wong Fu, Thank You for Everything. Do you guys not know this?
1: I've heard of it.
2: Yeah, it's like a drag queen movie. And Patrick Swayze, the guy that was in Ice Age, and then a few other like big names.
1: Which guy?
2: Are all
1: the guy who's coming here?
2: He already came.
1: Oh, John, like,
2: yeah, yeah.
1: Was he, mm-hmm. Whatever.
2: Oh, they're all drag
1: yes.
2: queens.
1: What?
2: And it's crazy because they're all straight, like, in real life. And so the
0: That's
2: movie's,
0: so awesome.
2: Like, so good.
0: Wow.
2: And, like, he plays it so well. Like, Patrick Swayze's character, he's such a diva. And I'm like, men nowadays, like, would be so afraid to take on a role like that. And I feel like they all embodied it so well, considering it was, like, the late 80s. Like, you could have been attacked for that, you know what I mean? And so I'm just so, I love when actors, like, know that what they're doing helps the greater.
1: Same as, like, John Travolta good. And Hairspray.
2: Yes,
1: yeah,
2: he's
1: such a
2: yes.
1: good, like, he's,
2: but also he's in Scientology.
1: Yeah.
2: That's scary.
0: Also he's John Travolta.
1: Was yeah.
2: he Scientology then? Adele Dazeem, the wickedly talented.
0: Have you guys seen Breakfast on Pluto?
2: No, what's that?
0: Oh my gosh, it's Cillian Murphy drag. I want to see it so bad.
2: He's always, he, in my opinion, is better as a woman.
0: He looks so insane.
1: They're like, he's like if a man and a woman had a baby.
2: Yes.
0: Yeah,
1: which,
0: but mostly,
1: but like, he looks like if a man and a woman.
0: Mostly the woman, though.
2: Yeah, I agree.
0: Like,
2: it's
0: he
2: his
0: came,
2: lips.
0: He looks like he was, like, birthed from a woman.
1: Yeah.
2: Yeah. Because, like, he was.
0: Because he literally was, guys. Can we? Why are we talking,
2: like,
0: about
2: I
0: this?
2: I hope and pray that my son looks like that and is gay.

0: I like.
1: You're gonna get canceled.
0: I'm not gonna get canceled because I think this my is will be thinking. Like.
2: One will be Cillian Murphy and one will be Skylar.
0: They literally look like I need to like have a Skylar.
1: Yeah.
2: But I hope I don't have sons.
1: Oh.
0: I want a boy and a girl.
1: Done. I want two girls and one boy. And the boy used to be in the middle.
2: Two girls.
0: No, I want the son to be older.
2: Son.
1: I know what she means. I want like eldest daughter though.
0: Yeah. No, also I feel like men need to learn how to take care of something other than themselves. Young, like early on.
1: No, I have an older brother, and he's.
0: I'll be a little different. And also, he knows every president.
1: That's true.
0: I'd be so proud if my kid knew one president.
2: Like, I mean, by the time we have kids,
0: who even knows? I'll be president, low-key.
1: President Bryant.
0: My campaign starts now.
2: I can see it.
0: Anything you guys want, I will make happen.
2: Free lunch.
0: Obviously.
1: Free recess back.
0: Oh my god.
2: Nap time.
0: These are all things I'll be doing in the White House.
1: Instead of doing my homework, I want to play Minecraft.
0: Yes. I'm realizing I haven't played Minecraft in years.
2: I just made a server, guys.
0: I want to play. I want to play.
1: Can I do it on my iPad?
2: Yeah. It's Fartress.
0: That sentence was amazing. Can I join on my iPad?
2: Someone was playing on their iPad at Disneyland, and I'm like, wow, this is the wow.
0: Well, we some people do homework at Disney.
1: That's embarrassing to me. You're at Disney.
2: Wait, I was dreaming.
1: Doing your homework at Disney?
2: I was finishing my essay at Disney.
0: See, I was gonna say like that's lucky vibes
2: in the lines.
0: Yeah, that's like magical music.
1: I sure didn't see you brought. Did you bring your computer?
2: No.
1: Okay.
2: On my phone.
1: On your phone? That's better. That's
0: bringing
1: better.
0: Bringing out my whole computer.
1: That would be embarrassing.
0: In the line?
1: That would be saying you brought your computer at Disney and like sort of like and like you're like I'm so busy I need to do my homework. My
2: no,
1: computer.
2: I was like typing it on my.
1: That's like nonchalant.
0: Wait,
1: that's chill.
0: Really
1: that's
0: funny.
1: Chill.
0: I can't type on my phone. Even text sometimes. I'm like texting. I'm like, I need to do this.
1: My fingers get sweaty. Yeah.
2: I love typing on my laptop. It's so much better.
0: It just makes it feel like I'm answering emails. Like, I feel so official.
1: And I'm like, write some bullshit.
0: No, yeah, because I'm sending emojis.
1: Right.
0: Like, nothing's happening.
1: Looking for
2: I can't find my emojis on my laptop. So
0: oh, you have to press the button. What do I do? I always
1: it's control command space.
0: Thank you. I do it like so automatically. I don't know what button
1: yeah, like,
0: it is. And this is different than mine. But
2: I'll just press the button.
1: Do you have a Mac?
2: Yeah.
1: Okay. I think it's control command space.
2: Okay.
0: Yeah. That sounds
2: right. Let's try it.
1: I can tell you like the
2: like
1: the
2: finger placement, but I can't.
0: That's what I'm saying. Like I do it so automatically. But that's with a lot of things. Like, I remember someone was trying to use my, like, key card to get into, like, my dorm last year. And I was like, I don't know the code I put in.
2: It's just, like, memory?
0: Yeah, because I just, like, do it.
2: Bro, I actually thought I was having a stroke the other day because I forgot how to, like, go into your phone and swipe out of the apps. I was like, how do I get there?
1: No, I know what you mean.
0: Yeah.
2: Like, I was on my phone and I was like, how do I get there?
0: No, they got rid of the home button, and that was, like, the biggest glitch
1: like
0: in my brain.
2: Wait, guys. Big thing. No more
0: home button.
1: They changed the iOS. Like,
0: yes.
1: That was huge.
0: Yes.
1: It was, like, the
0: I still haven't changed it. Like, my camera app is still the old one.
2: Mine, too.
0: Yeah, because I don't like the new one. I don't want it to look like
1: oh,
0: that.
1: Oh, I actually meant, like, from, like,
0: it looks like a Samsung.
1: I was like, what?
0: Oh, no. Oh, my gosh.
1: I was like, oh, my gosh.
2: Yeah, my notes app is still the, like, brown and yellow.
0: Yes. Is it not that anymore?
2: No, I'm joking.
0: Oh, okay,
2: it's
0: I was scared.
2: Like, on the iPod.
0: Oh, the old
1: I, like,
0: one.
1: I always try to charge my old, like, iPod, and, like, it just doesn't turn on.
0: No, my stuff still does. My iPod and my old iPad, and even the iPhone 4, I have, like, the wide charger for
2: it.
0: It's awesome. It stays on for, like, 1 minute. Oh. But like
1: my iPod Nano, I found it. It has three albums on it. Austin Alley, 1989, and like the top 50 hits from like 2000.
0: Yes! Mine's the Disney Christmas album. So it's like Ross Lynch Christmas, like crazy songs, Adam Hicks like rapping about Christmas. And then I have like all the Descendants, obviously.
2: That's so good.
0: And oh Zendaya's replay album.
2: Oh, but so you wanna replay you everywhere I go. Everywhere I go. When was the last rom-com like
1: low-key
0: voicemails
1: think.
0: For Isabel
1: I heard,
0: was
1: okay I
0: good.
1: Heard Finding Emily was really good though
0: Finding,
1: was,
0: Emily?
1: Finding Emily it just like came like a month ago maybe.
0: Oh I didn't even
1: and it's that girl
0: this.
1: From Mean Girls the musical
0: no way
1: and this like British guy
0: okay because low-key voicemails for Isabel was really good
2: really?
0: Like Who's I was it? Sobbing it's the guy from Love, Simon.
1: Oh my gosh, I love
0: and then Zoe Deschanel.
1: No,
0: Zoe
1: Deutch.

0: Deutsch.
1: Soy Deutsch, yeah.
0: Oh, my gosh. Wait, I need to watch it.
2: Really, and it's in the Bay. It's in San Francisco.
1: I think the best rom-com in, like, recent years is To All the Boys I Loved Before.
2: Oh, I haven't seen it.
3: Let's talk about it
1: because, like,
3: it's life-changing.
1: The next two movies are terrible. But the first movie,
3: I still watch edits, like weekly. Oh, my gosh.
1: You haven't seen it?
2: I hated that era of Netflix. Like,
1: that was, like, the best era of
2: Kissing
1: Netflix.
2: Booth, oh. To All Kissing the Boys. Booth,
1: Kissing, this all came out after To All the Boys. To All the Boys started the trend. Then this one, Sierra Burgess and Loser, came out. And then it got
2: bad. Sierra Burgess. I never finished it. It was so bad.
1: And then it got bad. But before that. But
2: what was the one with Ally Dawson and Noah Centineo? Do you remember what I'm talking about?
1: I know what you're talking
2: about. He pays her to take her to prom. I don't even know. That was, like, so... I didn't finish that either.
3: I know what you're talking
2: about. That whole era was so bad.
3: But Noah Centineo was only good in To All the Boys I Loved.
1: That was his peak. That was his, and I thought it was so beautiful. And then he...
2: And it's not what you do, but it's what you do with what you've done for others.
1: And the thing is,
2: like,
1: I know what he meant.
2: No, like, I get it.
3: I understand it.
1: But he just said it in such a way that I was like, oh.
2: If when would go... I don't know what you mean that, babes. I don't know what you mean.
3: So, are you going to show me...
2: Wait, what? What's
1: you
2: that?
1: Don't know that?
2: I don't know that. Know that.
1: What'd you say?
2: Are you gonna show me
3: it? I'm not gonna say the rest.
2: All I know is I'm doing it. Are you?
3: That's not him, though.
2: That's that's from Ginny and Georgia.
1: I know you're talking about. You're talking about.
3: So
2: ew. See, I can't. It's so bad. It's
3: no,
2: bad.
3: That was after he fell off. But
1: Ginny and Georgia, though, what's the one where it's like,
2: Happy Friday!
1: Yeah, yeah, yeah.
2: Welcome to Friday!
1: And he tap dances for her from the entire school.
2: Low-key, my dream. Let's talk
3: about
2: it.
3: You would love Ginny and Georgia.
2: No, because someone told me in, like, middle school that I look like her. I was so offended. I was like,
1: racist.
2: Oh, so you think all mixed girls
1: that's just
2: look
1: racist.
2: The same. I was so upset.
1: And then someone tells me I look like Laura Rodge. I'm like, no, I don't.
2: Like, who?
1: Laura Rodge.
2: I thought you said La Roche, like Zendaya's stylist.
3: La Roche Posay. La Roche Posay.
1: I'm like, I don't look like La Roche, like, actually, at all.
3: Wait, is that?
1: Cat's Eye.
2: Oh, that's crazy. Because like, you don't.
1: No.
2: Like, not at all. Bro, people need to open their eyes.
1: Open.
3: People need to go outside.
1: Touch some grass.
2: Yes.
3: Yeah. Just people watch, guys.
2: Like, I love people watch.
1: Guys, was it us? We were sitting on, like, the... We were, like, the
2: multicultural
1: friend group.
2: Oh, my God, we're picnicking
1: outside of Adelaide when we skipped film history.
2: And then Harold goes, you guys are the multicultural friend group.
3: I think about that all the time. Like, my friends are so diverse.
2: No,
3: like, we're, like, the Lego friends.
2: Yes!
1: Lego friends.
2: What was her name? Alexandra or whatever. The one that was the singer.
1: There was Mia was the redhead.
2: Mm-hmm.
1: Redhead.
2: Yeah. I wanted to be her so bad. Oh, they were awesome.
3: We
2: the one
3: that
2: rode horses.
1: That would be cute.
2: That actually be really
3: just
2: cute.
3: Normal people. Just like girls.
2: Well, we could have our hands like this.
1: All night. Yeah,
2: we could do Lego hands all night.
3: Do you know the Lego guy on Instagram reels? The one with the piercing blue eyes. Do you know what I'm talking about?
2: Are you talking about the kid in the Lego movie?
3: No.
1: Oh,
2: okay. Because I was like, that was my...
1: Or
2: orientation
1: leader. Oh, no, I know.
2: Yeah, he's like poopy.
1: No, what are you talking about?
3: No.
1: That's scary.
3: I'll show you after.
1: I think I'll know what you mean.
3: But piercing he has like eyes. A square face and piercing blue eyes, and he's always like...
2: Ew. It's giving the perfume guy. Do you know who I'm talking about?
1: Jeremy Fragrance?
2: Yeah.
3: Are you actually talking about Jeremy Fragrance?
2: Willy
1: Wonka guy on TikTok, like in like
2: 2020.
1: Yes,
2: yeah. He honestly looks so normal when he's not in the costume, and it's so odd. Like, he's just a guy. I know, that's why I'm saying, like, 2020 was everyone was going crazy, but it was okay because everybody was going crazy, and then it ended, and then we were all just expected to be normal,
1: and then we were still crazy.
2: Who is that?
1: Wait,
2: he doesn't even look like the Lego guy. He's just a guy.
1: Oh, I don't like that. I don't like that.
3: You seen him?
2: His face is so square.
3: That's all he does.
2: Oh my God, he moves so robotic.
3: He looks like his own character.
2: Guys, it's past the time, and we only play two songs.
1: Play
3: what? Oh. What? I've been looking at the
2: it's
3: clock.
2: It's 2:51. Oh.
3: We haven't even talked about anything.
2: Wait, that was crazy.
3: Well, let's play this.
2: Okay, this is
1: we're playing out.
2: Somebody else.
1: Play somebody else. Yeah, yeah.
2: Okay,
1: yeah.
2: By the 1975.
1: Right.
2: And that's, how did that go by so fast?
1: Just, yeah.
3: And that's all she wrote.
2: Yep. Have a good night, guys.
3: Night?
2: Wait.
3: It's 3 o'clock.
2: Wait, no.
3: Goodbye. Goodbye, world.
2: That's

0: Hey guys, welcome back to Hot Take Hotline. This is DJ Star.
1: And this is DJ Showtime. We're so excited to have you back.
0: Yes, and we're going to start off with Britney Spears as usual. We've got Womanizer.

0: So, welcome to our first hot take for today, which is STEM majors are the hardest majors. Ooh. What do you have to say about that, DJ Star? Agree or disagree?
1: Well, I personally am not a STEM major, so I feel like I can't talk too much about it. But I feel, you know what? I feel like disagree.
0: Mm-hmm.
1: I feel like I. Okay, just to remind everybody, I am a film production major, and so
0: STEM-y.
1: Yeah. So I feel like if you're a STEM major, then you follow like formulas. Like there's rules that you follow, and then film is more of a creative major, and so you don't follow rules necessarily. There are rules, but you bend them, break them all the time, and you have to like really use the creative muscle to come up with something new,
0: mm-hmm.
1: and things that make logical sense. And it's not just like, it's not like math where you're given numbers and you just do numbers.
0: Yeah, I mean, I see that, but I don't think that like STEM majors is always like there's like a formula and you follow it, like especially when you get to a higher level, like especially areas like science or like technology, people are always making new things and like finding out new information. So I feel like it's not always like there's is creativity, it's just like a different kind. But
1: yeah,
0: like I see what you're saying. Like I'm a psych, okay, to like to remind ourselves, I'm a psychology major, which is like I feel like it kind of falls in the middle because psych is considered like a social science, but some people consider it like a hard science, I guess. And some people consider it a social science. So I think I'm like in the middle-ish.
1: I'd say it's definitely like at least STEM adjacent.
0: Yeah.
1: But it could very possibly be STEM.
0: Yeah, definitely. Psych like is very multifaceted, I'd say. But I like see what you're saying with like humanities majors and stuff. There's like not really right answers. And it's a lot more like discussion. Like I know that in my like more humanities based classes here, we have a lot of like discussions and debates and stuff like that. And then in more like STEM or like math classes, like it's a lot more like you follow the lecture, like you do these problems and stuff like that.
1: Mm-hmm.
0: So I don't know if it's harder. I think it like uses different parts of your brain.
1: Oh, for sure. Yeah.
0: Yeah. And some people like are more like gifted at math, or they're better at like science, and some people are just better at like English or humanities subjects. So it's like, I don't know, it also depends on what you're good at and what you like to do.
1: Yeah.
0: If you're a STEM major and you're very much a STEM person, like you might struggle in like an advanced like English class, you know, like mm-hmm. a philosophy class, or I don't know. And if you're like a humanities person, like calculus might be hard for you, or like chemistry or something like that.
1: Yeah, I guess it really does depend on your personality and the way that your brain is wired.
0: Mm-hmm.
1: That's also like why we have different majors and different paths that people can go down. They choose them for themselves. It definitely depends on the person. And I'm assuming the person who submitted this is probably a STEM major.
0: Well, really?
1: I'm personally saying disagree, however, just like to the ultimate statement.
0: Yeah. I think I'm also going to go with disagree. I don't think that

0: into like a doctor type of profession than you have medical school.
1: Yeah.
0: Or like,
1: or like just research, like PhDs. Although like humanities majors also go to like more like grad school and stuff. Like humanities majors also do like PhDs and stuff. But yeah, and like law school I think is a very humanities oriented like field, because it's a lot of times like political science majors or like English majors or like philosophy majors. But yeah, okay,
0: yeah, like you can even see the School of Pharmacy, every time they introduce them they're like, you know, everyone the class of 2030 and then School of Pharmacy 2031. It's pretty funny.
1: Yeah.
0: Okay. Shout out to the School of Pharmacy.
1: Shout out to School of Pharmacy. If there's any School of Pharmacy listeners, we see you. We see you.
0: Yes.
1: Not, you know, literally, but in our hearts, we do. In our hearts, we see you.
0: No, we're spying on every single one of you right now.
1: Obviously, like, that's, this is all a distraction.
0: Yes. Yeah. Our evil plan. Anyways. So, okay, we ultimately disagree.
1: We disagree. We disagree.
0: All right. All right, and that leads us into the next song. We have Pumped Up Kicks by Foster the People.

0: That was Hit 'Em Up Style by Blue Cantrell. And now on to our second hot take. A hot dog is a sandwich. What do you think, DJ Showtime?
1: I have very strong opinions about this. And the completely objectively correct answer is that no, it is not a sandwich. And if you think it's a sandwich, you're wrong, because this is my radio show, and therefore you have to agree with me.
0: Oh, okay.
1: Because, okay, listen, I've had this debate so many times, like, I feel like it gets brought up so much, and okay, the definition, the most commonly used definition of a sandwich is that, okay, a sandwich is a food item consisting of

0: meat, cheese, vegetables, or other fillings placed between two or more slices of bread. How many slices of bread does a hot dog have? One, and it's not even a slice of bread. It's a hot dog bun, which is a completely different category. So those are that's my initial thoughts. Back over to you, DJ Star.
1: Okay. I do not know, to be honest. Like, it's, like, I will be, like, in the mood for certain foods, and if I'm in the mood for a sandwich, I'm not necessarily in the mood for a hot dog.
0: Mm-hmm.
1: Like, to me, a hot dog and, like, a burger are closer together than, like, yeah. than, like, a sandwich, because it's just, like, it's, like, greasier. I think that's my thing. I think grease might just be that, might be that difference for me now that I'm thinking about it, but still, it's, to me, it's two different things.
0: Mm-hmm.
1: Like, a sandwich is a sandwich, and you can put whatever you want in a sandwich, but a hot dog just kind of feels like a different type of food.
0: Yeah.
1: So, I guess I'm leaning more towards no. Yeah.
0: Good.
1: While Good. Doing some research about this topic, we found out that the definition also says that a singular...
0: Don't bring it up.
1: A singular slice of toast, or so, like a singular slice of bread with stuff on it, is apparently also called a sandwich.
0: An open-faced sandwich. I've never heard of that before, and I'm not calling it that. It's toast.
1: It's a toast.
0: It's a toast.
1: Absolutely.
0: If you have one slice of bread and you put something on top of it, I don't look at that and think sandwich. I look at that and think, oh, yummy, it's toast.
1: Yep.
0: And that's okay. It can be toast. It doesn't have to be a sandwich. Not everything has to be a sandwich, guys.
1: Yeah. No, that's a toast. Because also, like, the phrase, like, to sandwich something.
0: Yeah.
1: And, like, I think even in math, there's, like some formulas where they're like, oh, you just, like, sandwich it or something.
0: Yes.
1: It's like, that means that there's a beginning and an end that's the same.
0: Mm-hmm.
1: Not one.
0: Yeah, it, like, oh my gosh. And even if, okay, I'm not counting having the single slices thing on top of it as a sandwich, but even if I was, a hot dog would still not fall into that category, because there's a single slice of bread with stuff on top of it. That's not a hot dog. A hot dog is, like, something that, like, the three sides of it are covered by the same slice. That is not the same thing. Also, you do not eat a hot dog how you eat a sandwich.
1: This is true.
0: Like, you eat them in completely different ways. When have you ever eaten a sandwich, like you're, like, grabbing it with one hand from the bottom? Like, you're, like, rolling it up? Like, that's just not... It's just not how it works, guys. It's just not how it works.
1: Yeah, I guess kind of going back to sandwich versus toast, a hot dog does have an exposed side.
0: Mm-hmm.
1: It is not, like, completely covered by the bread.
0: Yeah.
1: So is a hot dog a toast?
0: No, because, like, if you have toast, the bread isn't covering, like, 3/4 of the food. Bread is the bottom. The other stuff is on top. That's not how it works in a hot dog. Like, in a hot... You don't... Like, a hot dog, it's not, like, a flat piece of bread with, like, a hot dog on top of it. It's, like, a hot dog bun, which is, like, a completely different thing.
1: Yeah. Yes, you can eat them completely differently.
0: I have really strong opinions about this one, guys.
1: I can tell.
0: Like, I was so excited when I saw this on the list.
1: Awesome.
0: Like, it just doesn't... And then, oh my god, there's also, like, the one that's so similar to it, where it's, like, is cereal a soup? That's, like, my gosh. I feel like I'm not as strongly opinionated about that one, but, like, it's not a soup. It's just not. We're not calling it a soup.
1: Yeah, see, that just also, like, for me is, like, am I in the mood for soup, or am I in the mood for cereal with milk? Like, it's kind of, like, two different categories in my head, even though I guess technically it could be a soup because it's just, like, a bowl with liquid and stuff in it.
0: Mm-hmm.
1: But
0: I'm going to Merriam-Webster right now at this moment. The definition of soup: a liquid food, especially with a meat, fish, or vegetable stock as a base, and often containing pieces of solid food. Cereal does not have a meat, fish, or vegetable stock base. So
1: the ocean is a soup.
0: Okay. I don't know if I want to address that.
1: The ocean is a soup.
0: Okay. What explanations?

0: your definition. It's liquid, and then there's meat in it, and there's like solid chunks of what we consider to be food.
1: So
0: and
1: is like the base plants. Is the base meat, fish, or vegetable stock?
0: Like the liquid?
1: Yeah.
0: Fish.
1: The ocean does not have a fish stock base. It's stocked with
0: and
1: fish.
0: Fish pee in it.
1: That is not the same thing. That is not the same thing. I'm sorry.
0: The ocean
1: DJ
0: is
1: Star.
0: A
1: DJ Star's gone a little. she's a little off today.
0: Sure.
1: So, okay. Sorry, I brought us on a little tangent. Going back to the favorite argument ever is a hot dog a sandwich? What's your What do you say? What do you say? There's only one right answer.
0: Oh, I'm being threatened.
1: Wink, wink,
0: guys.
1: Wink, wink.
0: Oh, so no, the hot dog is not a sandwich.
1: Yeah, I agree. Hot dog, it's not equal sandwich.
0: Yeah,
1: it's not a thing. It never has been a thing. And whoever made that debate just wanted people to be mad at them. if anybody thinks that a hot dog is a sandwich, you know that's cool. You can have your own opinions and stuff, but, like, not when you listen to my show. Like, low-key, like, I don't think so.
0: Yeah.
1: Okay, so since a lot of people are split and kind of halfway on whether a hot dog is a sandwich or not, I think it's only fitting that we have Meet Me Halfway by Black Eyed Peas.

0: final hot take for today, which is, I already know we're going to disagree on this one.
1: Oh, no.
0: In-N-Out is overrated. You guys can't see this, but DJ Star just made the funniest face ever. Okay, DJ Star, I see you have some opinions on this one. You want to start us off?
1: Overrated? Guys, I am personally offended by this. Okay, I'm going to give a little bit of backstory, okay?
0: Mm-hmm. In-N-Out. Just a bit. We're going to be here for the next hour, folks.
1: Oh,
0: we'll be here all night.
1: It's okay. It's entertaining. It's oh my god, no, because In-N-Out was the hangout spot at my high school. Mm-hmm. It was there. We had an In-N-Out that was walking distance from the school, and that was always the place that everybody went to after football games. If you wanted to, like, hang out with anybody, you'd just be like, hey, you want to go to In-N-Out together? I went to In-N-Out all the time with my friends. It was, like, the culture at my school.
0: Okay.
1: But even before I went to high school, In-N-Out was my favorite burger place, and it still is.
0: Mm-hmm.
1: I do not think that it is overrated. It is my favorite burger place. And they're cheap. They're cheap, and they have good quality food. I love it.
0: Okay, I respect the opinion. Unfortunately, I am enough to... I might disagree just, like, a little...
1: Oh, my God.
0: Tiny... Just, I'm sorry. Listen, okay. It's also just a matter of, like, where you're from. Like, I'm from Washington State, like, near Seattle. And we don't really have In-N-Out there. I think there's, like, a total of maybe 2 In-N-Outs in all of Washington State.
1: Oh.
0: Not near my house. So I actually had never had In-N-Out, I think, before I came here to Chapman, and then I've had it a few times, and I don't, like, trust. I think it's good. I only recently started liking burgers, and I think they're pretty good, and they are affordable.
1: Mm.
0: I don't think they're the best thing ever.
1: Oh,
0: like,
1: God.
0: They're fine, but I'm not getting cravings for In-N-Out. You know what I am? I'm getting cravings for Raising Cane's. I also did not have that before I came here to Chapman, and I am obsessed with Raising Cane's. Oh, my God. Cane's, sponsor me. But yeah, no, I don't know. I do like In-N-Out and I'll go, but, like, I'm not craving it.
1: Ah.
0: I don't know. That's my opinion. But it's also just because I guess I didn't grow up with it. So, yeah.
1: Okay. I think that that's fair. The Cane's part, not the In-N-Out part. Don't get me wrong. I love Cane's. I will sometimes, like, crave just, like, chicken in general. So,
0: mm-hmm.
1: Yeah, Cane's is a great place. I do get cravings for In-N-Out, though. I do gotta say that.
0: Uh-huh. They also have such a limited menu. Like, I feel like they have, like, 3 options.
1: I mean, yeah, okay. Compared to other places, they definitely have less things. But they also do, like, give more than just burgers and fries. Like, you can get a grilled cheese at In-N-Out, believe it or not.
0: Grilled cheese? You guys hearing this? You guys hearing this?
1: You can get, like, anything there, lettuce wrapped.
0: Mm-hmm.
1: Those are, I think, some of their, like, secret menu items.
0: I tried their animal fries, like, animal style fries or whatever
1: yes.
0: it's called one time. My roommate was like, ooh, you should try these. And actually, I really liked them. Like, I would
1: yes.
0: get those again.
1: Yes. Oh, my gosh.
0: Yeah.
1: I love animal style fries. That's usually what I'd be craving. Like, I will crave, like, an In-N-Out burger. But most of the time, if I'm craving In-N-Out, it's because of the animal style fries.
0: Yeah. I just don't really crave burgers in general, honestly. Like, I just only started actually eating burgers, like, I think junior year of high school, so, like, 2 years ago. So, yeah, maybe that's also part of the reason. But they are good. They're, like, good. Like, whatever.
1: Yeah.
0: But I think, okay, so in Washington, we have a lot of, like, Dick's Burgers. And it, like, reminds me of that because it's also very cheap and very fast. And, like, I would go, like, after school, like, me and my siblings and my mom would, like, go there, like, kind of, like, almost every Wednesday. So, like, I ate there a lot, and it's, like, in a lot of places, and it's open late, which is nice. I love when fast food places are open till super late, because, like, that's when you crave fast food, you know?
1: Oh, yeah.
0: But, yeah, I don't know. I'm just not a huge burgers person, so that's probably also the reason why.
1: That's fair. Yeah. They're greasy. That goes back to my
0: I love the grease.
1: One.
0: I love the grease. I love it. Don't worry. Our, like, conversations today are very fast food oriented. We got hot dogs. Now we got In-N-Out. Like,
1: yes.
0: I don't even know.
1: That's pretty funny.
0: Yeah. But, okay. So, like, would you say In-N-Out's, like, your favorite fast food then? Or is it just, like, up there?
1: It's definitely up there. It's like very

0: high up there. I'm not quite sure if it's number one, but like I also couldn't tell you what my number one is.
1: That's real. That's real. Yeah, I definitely have like, I think Raisin Cane's has climbed its way up there since the like three times that I've had it. I really love Wingstop. Oh. Wingstop barbecue wings are my love. I will just get like a combo of just them. Also, Chipotle. I'm kind of sad we have a Qdoba and not a Chipotle because I like Chipotle a lot more.
0: Yeah.
1: But whatever, like, fine, guys.
0: Qdoba's been a little hit or miss for me.
1: That, yeah.
0: It's like, I had, I think I've had it, I want to say 4 times.
1: That's like me too, I think.
0: Actually, I think I'm lying. I think I got it 3 times.
1: Oh, she's lying. She's lying. kick her out.
0: Yeah, each time there was like a little something off. Or no, yeah, one time I had the chicken bowl and it was really good.
1: Okay.
0: I loved the chicken
1: bowl. I only get like ground beef because I'm always scared of getting chicken and then there'll be the one like gross part and then I'm going to lose my appetite for the whole bowl. Chicken scares me a little bit.
0: That meat kind of scares me a little bit.
1: Yeah.
0: I'm a little picky with meat.
1: Yeah, same. That's why like burgers are so reliable, I guess, because it's like always just the same thing. It's like hard to ruin a burger, I feel like.
0: Yeah. Burgers, I don't like, I don't usually get beef, like beef in like a bowl or something.
1: Yeah.
0: Because it'll be like chewy most of the time. And like, I ground hate beef? That.
1: No,
0: not ground beef, but just like if you get like a bowl of like beef and broccoli.
1: Oh, yeah. No, that's why I get ground beef.
0: Yeah, exactly. So, yeah. And then a burger is like just ground beef stuck together. So, that's, I think that's also why it just won't be chewy or anything.
1: Mm-hmm.
0: My favorite fast food places, I'd say, yeah, In-N-Out's up there. I love Chipotle. I love Cava. I don't know if
1: I've never had Cava.
0: Okay, you should.
1: I have to.
0: Yes, if you like bowls, that is the place, like Mediterranean bowls.
1: Okay.
0: The place.
1: I'm excited. I gotta go now. Okay, I'm actually gonna leave right now and go. Yeah, bye. Okay, I'm back.
0: Ooh, how'd you like it?
1: It was, you know, something. But we're talking about In-N-Out. We're not talking about Cava. We're talking about In-N-Out. Let's not get distracted, DJ Star.
0: Oh, come on. You're no fun.
1: I am the most fun. Okay. So final opinions. You agree or disagree? In-N-Out is overrated.
0: Hello. Oh my gosh.
1: I'm a little confused on where you stand on the subject.
0: I'm sure you are. I so strongly disagree. Also, just to give a little bit of context, I am from Southern California.
1: Okay. Well, we couldn't tell.
0: I am from San Diego, which is like an hour-ish drive south from here. Yes, I am from here, and there's In-N-Outs everywhere close to my house. It's great.
1: Okay.
0: Mm-hmm.
1: So I think I'm like mixed. Like, I think it is kind of overrated, but I don't hate it. I still like it, and I would still go. So that's my opinion.
0: Okay.
1: Yeah.
0: Nice. All right. Well, I guess to the people who say that they don't like In-N-Out or they think it's overrated, y'all take me out.

0: That was Take Me Out by Franz Ferdinand.
1: And unfortunately, we are now going to have to get out because that was the end of Hot Take Hotline episode 4, which is, I know, to everybody listening, so extremely insanely heartbreaking.
0: Devastating news.
1: But don't even worry because we will be back next Monday at 3 p.m. So make sure that you tune in and see your hot takes, because if we haven't gotten to it yet, you already know they're going to be coming.
0: They will be. And if you want to submit any new hot takes, you can submit them to our Instagram, or well, to the Google form that is linked on our Instagram, which is at hot.take.hotline.radio. 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It's a lot of dots.
1: Yes, but it's okay. So we're going to leave you guys off with Murder on the Dance Floor, because we hope that you've been dancing this entire show. So, Murder on the Dance Floor by Sophie Ellis-Bextor.

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3: 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It's DJ Camden. What's up? Happy Monday. Why is it a million degrees outside? Well, we do know the answer, and unfortunately, the answer is AI. But why is it so hot? It is so hot. It is October, California. You need to get it together, like, immediately. Immediately. There is no reason it should be 100 degrees on October 5th. What is happening? What is happening? Anyways, welcome back. I know you guys missed me so much. I missed you. I missed you. It feels like we've been, like, so far away from each other because there's, like, a whole week where I don't play, and it's, like, I hope they don't forget about me in that time. I hope they come back to me. And you do. I'm like Father Duckling. You guys are little ducklings. Not the ugly duckling, though. Well, I mean, the ugly duckling becomes beautiful. Anyways, I don't know why I'm referencing the ugly duckling right now. This episode is highly inspired by the concert I'm going tomorrow with my best friend Nina. And we are seeing Hayley Williams. Ah! Oh my God, Hayley Williams, she's so beautiful. She is so diva. She says, fuck ICE and free Palestine. Amen, amen, amen, amen. And I'm so excited. And I was like, I have to play her today. And obviously, Paramore Truther. And Hayley doesn't have enough like solo music yet that I could do the whole episode with just her. So I was like, wait, what if I tie in some Paramore and it'll be like, it'll be fire. It'll be heat. And I was, you know, I was thinking, like, maybe I'll do a Paramore episode and then a Hayley episode. But it's like, okay, I only have so much time left. And I have so many artists I need to, like, put you guys on to. So I just meshed them. I hope you understand that. I hope you understand this had to be done. But I love them both. And I'm not trying to say they're one and the same. Like, I know Hayley Williams is now on her solo projects, careers. And that's that. Just a little, like, clarification before we get into it. But Hayley Williams. Today's episode. So excited. Oh, I'm hype. Thank you to everyone who commented their favorite songs because I do want to know. And I, everyone commented bangers. There's not like there was a wrong answer. There is no wrong answers. But yeah, if you guys don't follow the Instagram, Spin the Bottle Radio, hey, you can follow and I be interacting. I love you guys. I love when you interact with me. Enough of my yapping. You'll hear so much of it later. I should just jump right in. And like how we normally format this episode, we're going to start

the show, we're going to start with the hits. So according to Apple Music, the number one most listened to Paramore song is from 2013. You maybe heard it on your radio at some point. This is Ain't It Fun by Paramore.

The Only Exception by Paramore. Hits. And apparently that is the second most listened to Paramore song of all time, according to Apple Music. So thank you, Apple Music, for letting me steal information from you. Anyways, who is Hayley Williams, you may be wondering, although I think most of you know. Hayley Nicole Williams, was born December 27th, 1988. She is the lead vocalist and founding member of rock band Paramore, and she also has a solo album now. In 2023, Billboard actually ranked her the 13th greatest rock lead singer of all time, which is actually crazy. And then that same year, Alternative Press readers voted her the second greatest

pop punk vocalist of all time. Those vocals, oh my God, those vocals. Oh, I'm feeling it in the studio. I'm feeling it in the stew. Who else out there feeling it in the stew or like while they're studying? Stew can be like an abbreviation for studying, right? Maybe. I don't know. I'll work on it. Anyways, the band Paramore was formed after Hayley Williams moved with her mom from Mississippi to Tennessee after her parents.

0: Planet Fun won the 2015 Grammy Award for the best rock song. And I played that. So, hey, shout out. Yeah, I'm sorry. I'm just reading the Wikipedia to give you all some information. And yeah, I hope that gives you a little more background. Maybe you learned something you didn't know. Just kidding. It was all kind of surface level. So yeah, okay. I know the next segment, I usually do features, like songs that people are on with her, she's on, like, that's the setup. But then I like had this thought. I was like, bro, like, what if I did, like, I don't know, like, I kind of like twisted it. I don't, guys, okay, I'm trying something here, but also I'm just not realizing. Okay, I think honestly the real truth, oh, she also has a hair dye company called Good Dye Young, by the way. Just had to throw that in there. The truth is that I couldn't last night, like off the dome, when I was like scrolling through Apple Music, I couldn't remember what song she was on with other people. So I was like, I'm just gonna make some stuff up. But I just remembered she is on Turnstile's new like re-recorded version of their album, and that one was fire. She also did the song Teenagers for the soundtrack to the film Jennifer's Body. She's on Airplanes with B.O.B. Yeah, and she's on a Taylor Swift song. I don't know how I forgot that, but it's okay. Taylor Swift's been PMO recently, so we can just ignore that and we can just do what I want because it's my show. Anyways, okay, this next song is actually pivotal, okay? And I had an obsession with it in high school, and it has come back because right now I'm in my twilight phase. Yes, I'm going through my twilight phase at 21 years old. People were going through it at 21 years old when it released too. Like, oh my God, so he's like jumping around in a twilight shirt. That's kind of beautiful. Team Edward, by the way, Team Edward.
1: What's the name of Jacob?
0: Yeah, Jacob.
1: Who's the hot sister?
0: The hot sister is Alice.
1: Alice?
0: Yeah.
1: Team Alice.
0: Sophie's doing Team Alice. Alice is fire, too. They're all kind of fine. Also, Team Carlisle times Charlie, if anyone knows what I'm talking about. But yeah, this next song, it had to be played. And if you think about it, it's featured. Wait, ready? This is my connection. It's featured on Twilight. That's why it's in the feature section. Okay, yeah. I'm gonna play it, and it's going to change your life. And Team Edward and Robert Pattinson... I know the Batman just keeps getting delayed, so hit me up if you need something. Keeps getting delayed. Hit me up if you need someone to pass your time. This is Decode.

That was Decode, and Decode changed my life, and Team Edward again. I know I didn't say it enough, so I have to say it again. Okay, bear with me. Okay, the next one I decided to highlight for my feature section is Misery Business. One, because she hasn't played that song in so long because, like it's, like, anti-feminist, but it's okay. It's okay. I was born a girl. I can say it's okay. And set two, Billie Eilish performed it with her at Coachella, in 2022. And I just, like, was like, wait, that's kind of like a feature within itself, if you really think about it. So we just have to get into Misery Business. Like, it had to happen. You can't do a Paramore Hayley Williams episode without it. So this is Misery Business.

misery business. But it's like actually, I feel the opposite of misery when I put that song on. I'm like actually like jumping around up and down. Like, you just have to believe me. I'm like a deer out in the stew like that. I'm just hopping up and down. That actually happened for real. And I have two witnesses. They saw it happen. Anyways, next. Okay, on the feature segment. This is my last song for the features segment. And I have to play it. And I think it is criminally underrated. So it could also be in the hidden gems. But like, it's a Paramore song, not a Hayley Williams song. So I'm going to put it here. It is This Is Why from their last album. I don't know if they'll ever come back. Who knows? The album is also called This Is Why. But I remember, I don't know, this song came out senior year of high school. I remember driving to school, blaring it, going to school. I drove a truck. I learned to drive on a truck. So just imagine me driving a truck, or imagine yourself even driving a truck and listening to This Is Why by Paramore. And it might hit you in a specific way. This is why.

This Is Why, period, by Paramore. Woo! That just hit really hard. That hit so hard. Okay, moving into hidden gems, guys. I am going to put you on to Ego Death at a Bachelorette, Haley's new album. While also, okay, I do have a Paramore song that I think is, like, actually one of the most peak ever that I had to put in there. But we're going to...

We're going to get into Haley's solo work right now, and it's going to change your life, and then you're going to wish you were at the concert with me tomorrow. So without further ado, this is Ice in My OJ by Haley Williams.

Love Me Different by Hayley Williams. It just hits. It just hits. Oh, so good. So good. Let me know if I end up putting you guys onto any of this, because it always makes me really happy when you guys are like, wait, that was actually so fire. Thank you so much. And I'm like, what else am I here for? What else am I here for? Okay, doing a slight little pivot. This is going to be a Paramore song, but it genuinely, in my opinion, is one of their best ever. And I would even say probably their best ever. I don't even think it's slept on, probably. Like, a lot of people know this one, but I think personally, in today's day and age, we forget that this song was released, and it's actually, like, it's so personal. It's so personal to me, even possibly even, like, and you're gonna get it. So this next one, just think about how personal it is, okay? And this next one, wow, like, this one might actually rock your world. This is One of Those Crazy Girls by Paramore.

One of those crazy girls, like the arc of the song, you know, she starts, she's like, I'm not them, and she ends and she isn't. It's like, bro, like, I freaking get it. Ugh, period. Sorry, I don't really have anything profound to say about all these songs right now. The heat is, like, actually killing my brain cells, probably. So we need to fix that, California. Where's Gavin Newsom? Someone call him up. Someone call him up. The polar bears are dying. It's so freaking hot outside. Thank you for AC, though. Okay, next. Okay, that song was so good. Sorry, I'm reminiscing already. I miss it. I'll be listening to it on my walk home in the 100 degree heat. And the reason I talk about the heat so much is because I know there are some of you who are out on the East Coast and listening to this, and you're like, oh, well, there's fall leaves outside. Everything's falling. The wind is actually beautiful. And I am so envious. I hope you are really enjoying it. If you're not enjoying it, think of me and enjoy it harder. Next song is by Hayley Williams, of course, and it's from Ego Death at a Bachelorette. Again, this one, I mean, I would be doing a disservice to my religious studies minor if I didn't play this one. It has to be played. It's actually so good. Probably could write a paper for my minor in about the song and get an A, TBH. So yeah, I'm just gonna get right into it. This is True Believer by Hayley Williams.

True Believer by Hayley Williams. Oh, read the lyrics. Read the lyrics if you miss some of that. It's just so good. And I think tomorrow when I hear it, I might start crying because it's just so good and I am eating it up. Okay, next. Okay, this song is huge right now. I think it is the one that blew up the most from the album. But I just need to say that when the album came out, this song, I've been a day one truther. And Ava, I know you're listening and you can attest for me. I remember sending it to you the day the album came out, the day I listened to it. And I was like, hey, this song is so heat. I don't know if you listened to it when I sent it to you then. I'm not trying to air you out right now. But I'm just saying, like, I knew Ball from the beginning. Okay, I knew Ball from the beginning. So when I play this and you're like, oh, I heard this on TikTok. No, you did not. You heard it on Spin the Bottle. Okay, get your sources straight. This is A Parachute by Hayley Williams.

Parachute by Hayley Williams. Oh my God. Oh my God. It's so good. It's so good. If I put you onto any songs today, my Cash App is CapriSun266. If you want to buy me the Hayley Williams poster at tomorrow's show, like, thank you. Like, I get it. Like, I just put you on. I just put you on. I saw two staff members of Chatham Radio look up when I said that, so I hope I didn't violate any rules just, like, yelling my cash tag out there. But anyways.

Yeah, I want that poster bad. Okay, we're getting close to the end of the episode, and I'm kind of devastated because it's going to be 14 days before I speak to any of you again. Like, oh, this is like, I'm your carrier pigeon, and the carrier pigeon doesn't come back for 14 days. Is that not crazy to you? That's crazy to me. And in 14 days, I will be a changed man. I will have heard Parachute Live. I will have heard, hopefully, True Believer Live. I will have heard Ice and My OJ. And this next song, if she plays it, my life will be freaking made. I will never ask for anything ever again. Well, that's probably a lie, but okay. Thank you so much for listening to this episode. Thank you guys for coming back. I know you sometimes it's hard to remember, you know, I'm every other week. What week is it? I don't know. But if you want to set a reminder in your calendar every other week, that's been the bottle is on from 4 to 5 PST. Like, obviously, I would never complain. I have one last song to play us out, and I just think it's such a good closer if you think about it. And Nina, if you're still listening, I feel like you'd really appreciate that this is the song I saved for last. Thank you all again. Let me know if anything really piqued your interest, and I love you all so much. Have a great rest of your week and stay cool. This is Showbiz by Hayley Williams.

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0: Hello, and you're listening to What's On Tap. Today we have a very special genre that we both love so much.
2: Sorry guys, I was getting my mic situated. Yes, it's an awesome episode of Trip Hop. Yay!
0: We are gonna dive into some awesome psychedelic crazy
2: some
0: vibes.
2: Crazy shit.
0: Yes. And so we are gonna start off with Princess Bjork,
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0: and her amazing song, Possibly Maybe.
2: Oh,